0: Uptown 101.5 Throwbacks, Hip Hop and R&B. What's up, Brian G? Rolling with you on a Friday. Got your throwbacks on the way. Got Naughty by Nature with OPP. Tag Team Womp, There It Is, and Usher. You Got It Bad. This is a little bit of proof that Usher is kind of all over the spectrum. He was just part of the Kevin Hart roast where he said some pretty choice things. You've seen him on stage with the little cherry situation, but he's also got a spiritual side. There's a Christian hip-hop artist named Aaron Cole, and he posted a video on TikTok, and he was doing a kind of little gospel to the instrumental from You Make Me Wanna. Well, some gospel artists in the industry saw it, sent it over to Usher. Usher then saw it and actually DM'd Aaron Cole and gave him the approval to use the sample, You Make Me Wanna, which is pretty solid. So Usher all over the place. If you haven't seen it, you can check out the video on Instagram. Just search I Am Aaron Cole.
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What's up? 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

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Brian G rolling with you on a Friday. Got Fabulous and Tamia Into You. 4 minutes away. 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It's Tupac.

0: Hooptown 101.5. What's up? It's Brian G. Hanging out with you on a Friday. Got your throwbacks on the way to get that weekend started. Got Fugees, so ready or not. Mariah Carey, We Belong Together, and Ice Cube and Mac 10. You could do it. Ice Cube and Mike Epps teaming up. They announced an Every Day's Friday Lyrics Lounging and Laughing, a one-night-only hip-hop and stand-up event. Going down July 17th, Long Beach Amphitheater, along with Warren G and Scarface. It's to mark the 30 years of the Friday franchise. When I first saw it, I was like, wait a second. Mike Epps was not in the first Friday, which is what dropped 30 years ago. Day Day didn't show up until next Friday. But they're marking 30 years of the Friday franchise. And, of course, Day Day, a big part of it. Mike Epps, maybe Chris Tucker might make a surprise appearance.
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What's up? 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
3: This is Zags Baseball. First Pitch is coming up next and is brought to you by AgWest Farm Credit. 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
4: Good evening, everyone. Welcome to Patterson Baseball Complex and Coach Steve Hertzfield. Tom Hudson, Coach Hertz, with you here tonight as we've had a few sprinkles, a few dark clouds overhead, but getting ready for game two between the Zags and visiting Seattle. U Gonzaga 10-run the Red Hawks last night, winning 12-2 in seven innings behind a strong pitching performance out of the right arm of Justin Feld, who picked up the win to go to 8-1. Zags pounded out 16 hits. Everybody had at least one, as Gonzaga won game one of the series. We got a quick break. We're back right after this. 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

0: Gonzaga in Seattle, you get ready to go here at the ballpark. Carsten Swim getting the start 1 week after he pitched the 6-0 hitter in Gonzaga history. He will face the former Zag, Cale Hammer, tonight as Gonzaga and Seattle U meet in game two of this three-game series for the Zags. An opportunity to set a school record for most wins in a conference season. First pitch coming up next. 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
2: We are back at Patterson Baseball Complex, and Coach Steve Hertz Field, Tom Hudson, Coach Hertz with you. Zags 20-5 in West Coast Conference play. They've won five consecutive baseball games after dropping 2 of 3 to Santa Clara. The Bulldogs, the regular season champions, already in the West Coast Conference with two games left in the regular season. Again, that win last night, 12-2 in seven innings, tied for the school record for most wins in a conference season. The Zags sitting at 33-17 with these final two games coming up against the Redhawks. It'll be Carsten Swim who gets the start for the Zags today, coming off a masterful performance down in the Bay Area at USF on the Hilltop. He was able to throw a seven-inning no-hitter. He faced 23 batters of the 21 that he retired, 15 strikeouts. For the big left-hander, he did walk two batters, but 15 strikeouts of his 21 outs recorded in the no-hitter. So Swim getting his first start since that historic game last Saturday afternoon in San Francisco. For the Zags defensively, Tommy Eisenstadt is going to be at first.

0: first base in today's game. It'll be Hudson Shoup at second. Over at third is Mikey Bell. And it'll be Ricky Sanchez who mans the shortstop position. In the outfield for the Bulldogs tonight, it's going to be from left to right, Young, Schinkel, and Meffert. And Jacob Rubleski, who we had the opportunity to visit with last night, had three base hits, including a two-run home run, batting average up to 350. He's behind the dish receiving the pitches of Swim. Karsten is going to try to catch Justin Feld for most wins on the pitching staff. Justin won last night to go to 8-1. Karsten 7-1 right now. 4.42 ERA. The sophomore's thrown 71 in the third innings so far this season. 99 strikeouts against just 33 walks for the lefty out of the west side. Now Swim will get things started facing Peyton Knowles, the former Zag, who had quite a night in his return to Spokane last night at a leadoff home run. At what point he had all of the hits for the Redhawks. He'll lead things off coming into today's game, hitting a robust 356. Hertzie, I've been talking so much trying to get us caught up, haven't even been able to say hello. Garcia Swim in there with the first pitch strike.
1: Good to see you, Coacher.
0: Oh, nice to be here finally.
1: Got some important duties to take care of late this afternoon.
0: Yeah, and then got stuck behind a stuck bus.
1: your son's trying out for the All-Star team, and he gets his knuckles wrapped on bad hop.
0: Yep.
1: And then a bus decides to take a break right in front of you.
0: Yeah, that was fun. But here we are at the ballpark. Hopefully this rain's going to hold off as those dark clouds surround us. 1-1 pitch fouled off the front foot of Knowles, who now has count of 1-2. Peyton didn't have a lot of power here in his 2 years with the Zags. He hit two home runs, one in each season. Six home runs this year, including the one last night. 34 runs driven in. He's had quite a season. They list him as a utility player. He's played at first base for a good portion of the season. Played the majority of his time in Spokane in the outfield. Swing and a miss, strike three. Up with it is Rubleski. Got away from him, so he throws down to first base. Knowles retired for out number one.
1: Well, a couple good things there that Knowles didn't hit the first pitch out of the ballpark. Yeah. Secondly, that's Carson Swim's 100th strikeout of the season. Chalk it up.
0: Yeah, that is impressive work.
1: Triple digits. That's nice. Nice milestone right there.
0: Kenneth Ryan, the shortstop, moving up to hit second for the Redhawks today. Takes a first pitch fastball for called ball one. Ryan, 231 hitter with a home run, 15 runs driven in. A couple of late scratches for the Redhawks tonight. They've moved things around a little bit as Swim's second offering is high to make it 2-0.
1: That one I thought was high, but the one before that, I'm not so sure.
0: Ryan, right-handed hitter. 0-for-2 last night with a walk. Takes that pitch for a ball, and it is 3-0.
1: Well, we've said it before that it takes a while sometimes for umpires to loosen up as well. Get their eyes moving and their. Hey,
0: there's a strike, 3-1. One man down, wind blowing across the field, not out towards left, more towards that third base dugout, kind of swirling at this point as this nasty weather makes its way through.
1: Look at the South Hill right now.
0: Chopped to the left side, played on two hops by Sanchez. Shortstop over the throw over in time. Ryan retired, two up, two down for Seattle U. I tell you what, Hertzie, we've got to do something about these Monday, Wednesday, Friday rain situations. Our Little League games keep getting canceled. We've got a Challengers game tonight, which is a whole lot of fun. Scheduled up right where you were just pointing out. There's a lot of precipitation falling. Well, we lost a game on Wednesday. And we'll see. Here's Tyler Horner now, 271 hitter. Hopefully it just wraps around us here. That pitch is in there for a strike. You know, you look at this, and for Gonzaga, obviously we're talking about playing for momentum going into next week, playing for potential at-large bid into an NCAA regional, talking about setting some school records. But in the WCC as that ball's popped up into foul territory down the left field line. Long run for Bell, and he won't get there. It's out of play. But, you know, Sal Yu is in a playoff race right now. You know, you want to make sure he can, you know, fingers crossed, get this thing in, you know, get these last two in, because it's a significant game as the other teams are fighting for those final three playoff spots, Seattle U being one of them.
1: Yeah, thank goodness for the turf, huh?
0: Yep. As we look out to the west, I believe Washtenaw was the city that you, or the town, I should say, that you referenced yesterday. It's looking clear over there, so hopefully this stuff will blow through and
1: it's
0: get out of the
1: way.
0: There.
1: It's still there.
0: 0-2, Horner swing and a miss for strike three. Karsten Swim, a couple of strikeouts here in the first inning. A 1-2-3 frame. Zags come to bat for the first time tonight. Right after this, you're listening to Gonzaga Bulldog Baseball from Learfield.
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0: on the Gonzaga Sports Network from Learfield and Hooptown 101.5. Gonzaga Baseball is live. Now, let's get back to the ballpark. Here are your hosts, Tom Hudson and Coach Stephen Hertz.
1: Welcome back to the ballpark. 1-2-3 top of the first. Gonzaga comes to bat for the first time tonight. And it'll be the same old with Ricky Sanchez leading things off. Mikey Bell's going to hit in the two-hole, followed by Ryder Young and Maddox Haley. 22nd straight game now that those four have occupied the 1-4 spots in the Zags offensive lineup. Noah Meffert's going to hit in the five-hole, followed by Hudson Shoup, Jacob Rubleski. Tommy Eisenstadt will bat eighth. Bo Schenkel will hit ninth. Well, Sanchez to lead things off, hitting a robust 365 on the season. First pitch swinging, Sanchez fouls it back. On the hill for Seattle U is a former Zag, Cale Hammer.
2: Lefty, Huddy.
1: Yeah, 2-3 on the season. 5.7 ERA. Pitched, what, one inning last year, Hertz? That's what you said?
2: Yeah.
1: Not see much action. That ball is hit well by Sanchez, but it's going to hold up and be played out there by Jackson. Jackson, the DH last night, moving out into left field with an injury. Man, makes the play. There's some topspin on that one. I thought he hit it pretty well, but there was a lot of that.
2: It's like you going down the
1: line. That's what I was going to say. Not necessarily a good spin in this sport. On that one, yes. Mikey Bell steps in. Takes first pitch low and inside for ball one.
2: Gosh, sounds like there's 1,000 kids down there.
1: Yes, it does.
2: Umpiring.
1: Hammer, big left-hander. 1-0 pitch misses up, 2-0 the count on Bell.
2: He's thrown 64 pitches throughout the year, Huddy, and given up 71 hits and 18 walks, 61 strikeouts. Some pretty good numbers there.
1: 2-0, Bell pops it up just in front of home plate. Wynn's going to take it behind the plate into foul territory where the play is made by Horner, the catcher, for out number two.
2: You know, sometimes if you get other things going on in your head as a hitter, it's just enough to, you know, get you off. And the Zag hitters know Cale Hammer. And that's just enough to get you thinking a little bit, not good, not bad, doesn't matter what it is. If it's something different, it's something different. It can get you off your game.
1: Ryder Young steps in, takes a first pitch strike. Young, right-handed batter. 3-0-7 on the season. Leads his Zags with 12 home runs, 53 runs driven in. Two outs, bottom of one, no score. Hammer trying to match the 1-2-3 frame that was posted by Karsten Swim, his former teammate, in the top half of this inning.
2: And I'm seeing a few changeups, which is a popular way to get under the skin, if you will, of good hitters. Hey, throw me a fastball, will ya? For crying out loud.
1: 0-2 on the way. It is lined out towards short. Play is made there by Ryan. Another looping topspin line drive off the bat of a Zag hitter. 1-2-3 for Swim in the top. 1-2-3 for Hammer in the bottom. We head to the second. Still scoreless here in Spokane. 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
0: 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Gonzaga Baseball is live. Now, let's get back to the ballpark. Here are your hosts, Tom Hudson and Coach Stephen Hertz.
1: Tyler Jackson, the cleanup hitter, going to lead things off for visiting Seattle U in the top half of the second inning, facing Zags starter Karsten Swim. Zags wearing the Friday cream uniforms. Gonzaga written across her chest. Hertz, you know, nice touch, too, is everybody's got on the dark blue undershirts to match the socks.
2: Mm. You like those?
1: I love that. Feels like we're back in, like, 1948. Fastball swing and a miss for Jackson. Strike one.
2: You're so old school, partner. Love it. I love it.
1: Swim, a couple of strikeouts in the first. As Hertz, you mentioned, got to 100 and then 101 on the season. Those are big numbers.
2: Mm.
1: 0-1.
2: That's firm right there.
1: Another fastball in there for a strike. Oh, and two, Jackson waits. Here's Swim. Misses high and outside.
2: Leaned on that one a bit. Mm-hmm. And, you know, like most pitchers, if they have good velocity, it's at its best when you relax and finish your pitch, not when you lean on it.
1: Swing and a miss for strike three. Jackson goes down swinging. Four outs, three of those strikeouts for Karsten Swim here early. One up, one down in the second for the Redhawks.
2: Looked like a little, I don't know, just seemed to dive at
1: yeah,
2: the end.
1: Mm-hmm. Royce Hale, the third baseman, steps in, hitting 284 on the season. Five home runs, 28 driven in. Takes a fastball high and inside, left-handed hitter. O'Shane is waiting in the on-deck circle. Nice to see him back. He got hit as he swung at a pitch last night right on the hand. Mm. Able to stay in the game last night. Well enough to play today as that pitch is ripped straight back foul for a 1-1 count. One one is served out into left field. It's going to get down for a base hit. One out, single for Hale. First hit. Karsten Swim has given up here in a little bit.
2: Well, you can say this with all respect. That's enough of that nonsense.
1: Bouchain. The center fielder steps in, hitting 237, three home runs on the season. He's driven in 21. First pitch, the right-handed batter. Foul tip into the catcher's mitt for strike one.
2: What you would classically do if a guy's coming into a game, you're a little surprised that he's in there because he hurt one of his hands the night before, you'd go ahead and test him with the firmness of a fastball, see if he has the strength and quickness mm-hmm. out of that. That's what he did right there, I believe.
1: 0-1, low, knocked down by Rubleski. Yeah, and the home plate umpire says he swung at it, so 0-2.
2: It's hard to stop your bat. You know, that's where the true strength comes in your forearms and your hands. To stop the bat once you've started it.
1: 0-2 just misses outside of the right end and hitter. Maybe a little bit low as well. One ball, two strikes, one man down. Seattle U with a runner at first here in the top of the second inning in a scoreless game. Ball hit right down the first baseline and foul. Eisenstadt comes up with it, but definitely in foul territory. 1-2 on Beauchesne.
2: The toughest one to stop the bat on, a full swing, is a ball elevated, which is a popular location these days.
1: And there he went. And there was the swing, and there was the miss. It's almost like Hertzie knows a little something about baseball.
2: Every once in a while.
1: Strike three. O'Shane goes down swinging. That's four strikeouts for Carsten Swim and two outs for the Redhawks in the second inning. Josh Cunningham will serve as the designated hitter tonight. Did not play last night. Left-handed batter, 221 on the season. Couple of home runs. He's driven in 16 this year. Runner at first, just a two-step lead. Swing and a miss. Well, what exactly happened? I didn't think he hit it. I don't know if it fouled off of Rublevsky or if the swing got him. Hurtsy, I didn't see exactly what it was. I thought it was just a pure swing and a miss, but Jacob jumped out of there and he was limping a little bit.
2: I was caught looking at these stats for a moment. Was it a fastball? Did you notice?
1: No, to be honest, 0-1. That's a fastball up to even things up at 1-1. I was confused by the whole thing. And it's interesting because Cunningham is way back in the box, Hurts. And I wonder if on that follow through, maybe.
2: Way back.
1: Got a little piece of Rublevsky. 1-1, wind blowing in, and a big swing, a foul towards the third base seats. 1-2 the count. Last night the wind was blowing out to left field early. Peyton Knowles and Jacob Rublevsky in the first and second innings each had a home run. Wind right now blowing in towards us. 1-2 the count, two outs, runner at first base with a one-out single. Cunningham pops that one out into shallow right field. Meffert camped out, makes the catch for out number three. Redhawks with a base hit. The runner is stranded. We're still scoreless. Zags come to bat 4-5-6. Haley Maddox will lead things off when we come back. 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
0: 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Now, let's get back to the ballpark. Here are your hosts, Tom Hudson and Coach Stephen Hertz.
1: Maddox Haley to lead things off for the Bulldogs. The DH for GU comes in with a .379 batting average. He and Mikey Bell now tied for the team lead. 10 home runs, 44 RBI for the junior college transfer. Maddox ended the game last night. His first hit of the game, he was 1-for-5. It was an RBI double, one of seven doubles for the Zags last night.
2: One of the. You know, I just want to see him, line the ball up and square it up. And he has a tendency to lift. I was that big and strong. I might want to do that as well, but I wouldn't have 10 home runs right now.
1: 0-1 just misses outside from Cale Hammer. Scoreless in the bottom of the second inning.
2: It's a great name for a pitcher, huh?
1: It is.
2: If you have a curveball to match it.
1: Hammer to the plate, 1-1. Haley takes, and it just misses 2-1 the count.
2: It even rolls off your tongue pretty well,
1: it
2: actually,
1: does, doesn't
2: it?
1: Mm-hmm. Cale Hammer. Two-one took some off it. A little changeup, swing and a miss. 2-2.
2: What's he? He's not letting him go back to the dugout. Really?
1: Yeah, looked like he was. Interesting.
2: Okay, now if he loses control of that bat and it goes in the dugout and hurts somebody, it's his fault.
1: 2-2 fastball misses outside of the right-handed hitting designated hitter for the Zags. Maddox has spent a good part of this season over 400 with his batting average, 379 here, as he waits for a 3-2 pitch leading off the bottom of the second. 3-2 fouled out of play.
2: And it's like he spent the majority of the season in a kind of the pressure of a batting, I don't know, what would you call it now?
1: Yeah, I mean,
2: like, streak?
1: Streak, yeah. I mean, he sets a school record, but also just that 3-2 foul straight back. I mean, just the fact hurts you that he kept it going for so long. Like I said, not just the streak, and it wasn't just, you know, these weren't one for fives, you know, one for fours, you know, maybe a little flare. I mean, these were,
2: 30
1: you know,
2: games.
1: Yeah. I mean, two, three hits a game and a lot of those things.
2: I thought he kept it together really well, too. That's a lot of pressure.
1: Hammers 3-2 is hit high out into left field. Jackson lost it, now finds it and makes the catch. The sun has kind of peeked through here. Those clouds really have worked their way around us. That thing was hit a mile high. Haley retired. Noah Meffert will come to the plate. Noah Meffert steps in. Hammer has retired the first four Zags he's faced tonight. Noah squares and shows a bunt, pulls the bat back. Fastball misses high. Meffert at the plate. Hudson Shoup waits on deck. Meffert 317 on the season, 10 home runs. He's driven in 44. Second offering from Hammer, late swing and a fastball. And that'll even up the count and a ball and a strike. Hammer works from the belt. 1-1 off speed, and the Seattle U fans here wanted a strike call. Didn't get it. 2-1. Hammer, the former Zag. 2-1 to Meffert. Another off speed pitch, a swing and a miss.
2: It's a pretty good pitch.
1: Yeah, it's 2-2. One man down, no score in the bottom of the second. Wind continues to blow in towards us, not with the same intensity it did about 10 minutes ago, but still coming right at the press box. Here's a 2-2 Meffert takes, and it's called ball three.
2: Another changeup, huh?
1: Mm-hmm. Full count on Haley. He was retired. Full count now on Meffert. See what happens here. As soon as I say that sun came out, it's back behind the clouds. Three-two, Meffert fouls out of play. Zags won the opener last night 12-2 in seven innings. Just relentless offensive night for GU. 12 runs on 16 hits, 7 doubles. Home run from Rubleski. 3-2. Meffert to right field. It's going to drift into foul territory. Zags 309 as a team coming into the series. 312 now. Meffert waits for another 3-2. He's one of five Zags hitting 300 or better at 317. That pitch fouled out of play again. Beffert, right-handed hitter, the transfer. He's moved his way up from the Division III ranks.
2: Hasn't missed a beat, has he?
1: He has not. Another 3-2. Noah with a pop-up on the left side of the infield. Underneath it, the catcher flips the mask away and makes the catch in fair territory this time. Now, Mefford is retired.
2: When you see a lot of pop-ups, Huddy, it means that there's some changing of speeds going mm-hmm. on. Guys get out front. Mm-hmm. You know, and it just doesn't take much to, you know, the difference between a home run and a pop-up is about an eighth of an inch, really.
1: But two outs in the bottom of the second and no score. Hudson Shoup steps in, left-handed batter. 250 on the season. First pitch swinging, high fly into right field. Stevenson underneath it. Drifting over to his right, he makes the catch. Another 1-2-3 frame for the left-handed starter, Cale Hammer. Still no score as we head to the third at Patterson Baseball Complex and Coach Steve Hertzfield. We're back right after this. 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
3: 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Who the F is you?
4: 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It's a non-known number, so you know it. It's that. Ha! Who the is you? Who the is you? Who the is you? I do.

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1: 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Now, let's get back to the ballpark. Here are your hosts, Tom Hudson and Coach Stephen Hertz.
2: Top of the third coming up here. One base hit up on the scoreboard. That belongs to Seattle U. A one-out single by Royce Hale back in the second inning. Number 8 hole, Brandon Stinnett's going to lead things off, followed by Stevenson, then back to the top of the order and Peyton Knowles. Carson Swim. First pitch fouled off by Stinnett.
3: Wants to pull it, doesn't he?
2: Mm-hmm. 240 hitter from the left side with 3 home runs. Stinnett again batting in the 8 hole. Carson Swim, 4 strikeouts through 2 innings of work. Second offering, tries the outside, just misses. That'll even things up at 1-1. As much as that wind was blowing, appears to have almost completely died down out there.
3: Yeah.
2: No effort under the flags that are barely moving. As that ball is chopped to the left side, charging is Bell, makes the play, throws on the run in time. Stinnett retired for out number 1 in the third. It's a play, Hertzy, that Mikey made look pretty easy. It's that sneaky one, the left-handed batter, right off the end of the bat, hitting it to the opposite field, chopped it down in there. And
3: surprises you.
2: Mm-hmm. Jared Stevenson comes to the plate, hitting 233. Right-handed hitter, batting 9th tonight. First pitch from Swim, low. Stevenson, 0-2 last night. .233 with 1 home run and 16 RBI on the season. That pitch right down the middle for a strike. 1-1 on Stevenson. One man down in the third. No score here in Spokane.
3: Game kind of sneaking up on us a little mm-hmm. bit. Wondering what's...
2: 1-1 gets the inside part of the plate. 1-2 the count. Swim to the plate. Bounces it. 2 balls, 2 strikes the count. One man down in this third inning. And final game of the regular season tomorrow, 1 o'clock first pitch. .22 from Swim, popped up. Right side, drifting back is Shoop. Coming in is Mefford. It'll be the second baseman drifting back to make the play. 2 up, 2 down in the third for the visiting Redhawks. Back to the top of the order, and Peyton Knowles. Knowles struck out his first time up. Series opener last night, he had 3 base hits. First pitch, late break in there for a strike. Knowles backing out of the way, took it for strike 1.
3: Yeah, he kind of didn't want any part of that one yet.
2: Hitting .354 on the season. Second offering, a left-handed batter. Field down to the third base. Umpire says he did swing at the pitch. It's 0-2.
3: There's a rare event right there.
2: Yes. Don't get it very often.
3: Oh. Base ump awake enough to make that call. Shouldn't say that to him.
2: Swims 0-2, gets away from Rubleski all the way to the backstop. In the dirt, 1-2 the count. 2 men down in the third, no score. And the Zags have already clinched the number 1 seed in the WCC tournament in Scottsdale next week. They'll play on Thursday at 2 o'clock. Seattle U still trying to make it to Arizona. Here's a 1-2. Swing and a miss for strike three. Swim with a couple of strikeouts of Knowles on the night. His fifth of the game through three innings of work. 0-0 our score. Zags come to bat in the bottom of the third, looking for their first hit of the night next. You're listening to Gonzaga Bulldog Baseball from Learfield.
1: 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Now, let's get back to the ballpark. Here are your hosts, Tom Hudson and Coach Stephen Hertz.
2: Jacob Wrubleski will look to get the Zags going offensively here as Cale Hammer has retired the first six Zags he's faced. Wrubleski, Eisenstadt, Schinkel slated to face the big left-hander. First pitch to Wrubleski, who had a really nice game last night in the opener. Misses for ball one. Chance to visit with Jacob last night. He's a good kid.
3: Boy, he
2: enjoy
3: really
2: talking to him. Great outlook.
3: Delightful.
2: Good demeanor. Had pitches in there for strike one and one.
3: First thing Vicky asked me, I said we had a delightful young man, Wrubleski. He's from Canada. She goes, did he play hockey? I go, is he breathing?
2: 1-1 fouled back.
3: I don't think you get away with not playing hockey if you're an athlete at all, right?
2: Yeah, at some point in your life. Yeah, you know, his dad's smart and Canadian. So you asked him, does his family get down? He's like, well, Dad went to Hawaii. He's coming to Scottsdale. So he's figured out to...
3: He knows where he's going.
2: Get the good weather games. 1-2 the count on the Bulldogs catcher, who's hitting 350. That ball is foul down the third baseline. 350 with five home runs. His fifth came last night. 23 RBI on the season. Count remained 1-2.
3: You got a couple of buddies there flying over, Huddy.
2: Yeah, that's a pretty good-sized family of big old birds.
3: That last one, bringing up the rear, that's me.
2: He's closing, though, Hertzy. Look at him.
3: He's closing.
2: He's got late speed just like you.
3: From this angle, yeah. Oh, boy.
2: Wrubleski waits for another 1-2. Hammer is slowing his pace. Lefty's 1-2 pitch.
3: Threw him a hammer in the dirt right there.
2: Blowing inside. 2-2. Two outside, 3-2 the count on Wrubleski again, leading off this third inning in a scoreless game.
3: Yeah, good AB going on.
2: Mm-hmm. Wrubleski, Eisenstadt, Schinkel, 7-8-9. Hale, the third baseman guarding the line down there. 3-2. Wrubleski takes high for ball four.
3: It's a little closer than that, didn't it?
2: It did.
3: Interesting. We were like, what, 8 feet to the left last night broadcasting.
2: Mm-hmm.
3: 'Cause they had an event in here, and it's just so different.
2: And it really is different.
3: A few feet.
2: Mm-hmm. Eisenstadt steps in. First pitch taken in the dirt for a ball.
3: Now, this is where... Hammer being a left-hander, there, you know, you're supposed to get all these lefties out, right?
2: Mm-hmm.
3: That can add a little pressure to the situation, which I hope. The 0-0 pitch was a breaking ball way outside in the dirt.
2: 1-0, low and outside again. 2-0 the count. Hale, the third baseman, playing even with the bag. Wrubleski aboard with that leadoff walk, first base runner for the Zags. We're in the bottom of the third. 2-0 is smashed past a diving Knowles at first base, and it's going to roll all the way to the wall. Rubleski around second on his way to third. He'll hold up there as Stevenson gets it back in. Hot smash off the bat of Eisenstadt. Another double for the Zags in the series. Their first hit of the night, and they're in business. Second and third with nobody out in the third.
3: And I think that was another breaking ball, but I think he just got it up and tried to land it for a strike, and he did. Much to the... Well, breaking ball that stayed out and over the plate, and Tommy just smashed it into the right field.
2: Bo Schenkel, 293 hitter, batting from the left side, takes first pitch fastball high.
3: Don't be surprised if Mac has him slide his hands up the bat and do a little something with the corners in right here.
2: Drove in a pair of runs last night. 1-0 to the number 9 hole hitter for the Zags is called a strike.
3: See how that breaking ball just took him apart,
2: mm-hmm.
3: being a left-hand hitter. That would make me put a sign on.
2: Schenkel waits deep in the box right on top of the plate. 1-1 fouled straight back. One ball, two strikes, the count.
3: You got a pitch he likes. He did not miss that one right there.
2: No. Yeah, 2-for-4 last night. Those two RBI scored a pair of runs, too, in the 12-2 Zags win. Back in center field for the Zags. Exclusively, it feels like. That pitch misses high and outside, even things up at 2-2. They've been kind of bouncing back and forth with Meffert moving into center field and Maddox Haley playing in right some. But he's been back out there with the last six games in center field. 2-2. Second and third for the Zags. Nobody out in the third. Looking to break a scoreless tie. Flips it out into shallow left field, and that is going to get down. Left fielder lost it. Jackson couldn't make a play. Rubleski's going to come in to score. Schenkel ends up at second, and still nobody out. Jackson, the DH last night, that ball got hit out into really shallow left field. Look at that wind. It's blowing in towards us, Hertz. And they kind of knocked it down a little bit.
3: Yeah, it did. Sure did.
2: He made a diving headfirst attempt at it.
3: But well, he almost got
2: there.
3: That's a big hit for the Zags right there. It could open things up. Now you flip the lineup over. You got Ricky Sanchez now. And then Mikey Bell. Ouch.
2: Still second and third for the Zags with nobody out. That'll go as a double for Schenkel. Drives in Rubleski. Moves Eisenstadt to third.
3: Excuse me.
2: Tommy really couldn't move. Anticipating that ball would potentially be caught out in left field. 1-0. Sanchez takes. It's low and inside. Ricky lined out to left field his first time up.
3: Yeah, Hammer Huddy is starting to get behind the Zag hitters. Not a good thing to do.
2: Two-0 breaking ball stays up. 3-0 the count.
3: I was always of the mind here, like this runner's at second and third, nobody out. Here's your leadoff hitter. He's 3-0. Make this guy pitch. And I was always wanting to. Okay.
2: Delivers a strike there, 3-1. Thanks. A couple of doubles and a walk in this inning have taken the lead. Sanchez takes that one low and inside for ball four. Zags have the bases loaded and still nobody out. Couple of walks, couple of doubles. Gonzaga in business here in the third. Mikey Bell's going to come to the plate.
3: Yeah, now you're making a guy pitch.
2: With that walk, Ricky Sanchez has a pretty impressive streak going, 32 straight games where he has reached base. That happening with the walk here in the third. Sanchez last night was 2-for-3 with an RBI. He walked a couple of times to extend the streak to 31, now at 32 games. Mikey Bell, meanwhile, we talk about hit streaks and Maddox Haley with the school record hit streak. I mean, Mikey last night extended his to 21.
3: That's well, he's got 21.
2: Yeah, that's two 20-game hit streaks in the same season.
3: See, there's all Maddox kinds Haley, of Mikey stuff Bell. Like that going on with this ball club.
2: Mm-hmm.
3: It's starting to happen with the pitchers now. Have you
2: yep.
3: noticed?
2: Meeting on the mounds, the pitching coach comes out to have a word with his starter, Cale Hammer. In at the corners, double play depth up the middle. First pitch, low and inside to Mikey Bell, the 377 hitter.
3: Starts him off with first pitch changeup.
2: Mikey fouled out to the catcher his first time up. Hit hard but foul and out of play down the right field line.
3: Boy, he loves to let the ball travel and hit it to right. Right fielder's out there going, no, no, pull the ball, please. I don't want to go run into the corner again.
2: One one on the way. Bell takes. It's a fastball high.
3: What you don't want here as a manager and a head coach, you want to do as much as you can to get your best hitters up there with runners on base. So he's where he wants to be.
2: Bell high pop into left field. Starting back was Jackson. Now closing in, it'll be the shortstop who goes out and makes the play.
3: Oh.
2: And then Ryan throwing it to third base, throws it away, and the Zags are going to get their second run of the game. Tommy Eisenstadt comes in to score. Quite frankly, for Ryan, just an unnecessary play. He drifted back and caught that pop-up, and then for some reason, I mean, Eisenstadt was maybe 4 or 5 steps off the bag. You weren't going to get him.
3: No.
2: Just kind of an off-balance throw and throws it away.
3: Not an attempt to... He's just throwing it in there, and he...
2: I mean, Tommy's on the bag. When the ball got past the third baseman. Right. Zags get their second run. As Bell pops out, Eisenstadt comes in to score on the error. One out for the Zags. Ryder Young swinging for the fences. There's that changeup 0-1.
3: Yeah. That's been his best pitch. I mean, it's 2-0. It's only 2-0 right now, I think, because of that pitch.
2: Mm-hmm.
3: It's gotten him a couple of outs that were sprinkled in the right place.
2: Young takes high, and that'll even the count at 1-1.
3: You know what it looked like? It looked like, you know, when a guy gets the yips a little
2: mm-hmm.
3: bit?
2: Yeah.
3: You're just throwing it like 20 feet.
2: Mm-hmm.
3: As a third baseman, you want to...
2: Breaking ball is popped out behind second base. It'll be the right fielder, Stevenson, who calls everybody off. He makes the play. Throw in. Here's the tag. The throw's in plenty of time. And Schinkel is retired. Well, Stevenson, on the throw from shallow right field, gets Schinkel. And the Zags will have to settle for 2 runs in a very strange third inning. Still, Gonzaga takes the lead, 2-0 our score. 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

0: 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Now, let's get back to the ballpark. 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
2: You're so good at that. God.
1: I said it before, we've had such wonderful sponsors that have stuck with us, and I've done those a few times.
2: Give it up. It's like great chocolate ice cream is what it's like.
1: Maddox Haley, big rip and a foul straight back to open the bottom of the fourth. He flew out to left field in his first plate appearance, batting .377. Right-handed batter steps back in. Haley, Meffert, and Shoup, 4-5-6 here to face Cale Hammer, who started his career with the Zags before heading over to Seattle U.
2: There's that nasty pitch.

0: 6'5", 240-pounder. She made that great play defensively to take a base hit away from Rublewski. Behind 0-1. Second offering, foul back, going to the count. Hale has the only base hit of the night for the Redhawks. He singled left field his first time to the plate in the second inning. Swims 0-2 is swung on and missed for strike three. Another strikeout for Carsten Swim, his seventh of the night. One up, one down in the fifth for Seattle U.
1: Yeah, I thought he was going to go firm up, but he went soft down. Either way, if they're where they should be, they're going to be effective.
0: Jake O'Shane will step to the plate. Jake Rublewski having a little trouble with his
1: glove
0: pitch calling apparatus.
1: Oh.
0: Yeah. Got that squared away. First pitch to Bouchain, the 236 hitter, is called a ball.
1: The pitch calm stuff when I was coaching was called your voice.
0: Second offering in there for a strike, teaming things up at 1-1.
1: That ball had a little fuzz on it, didn't it?
0: One foul back for a 1-2 count. Carsten Swim, that strikeout, his seventh of the night. How about his last three games? 33 strikeouts, 5 walks. And that's before tonight. At 40 strikeouts. Through his last, three and a half outings now. 1-2. Just missed. 2 balls, 2 strikes the count. Final game of the series tomorrow at 1. Final game of the regular season tomorrow at 1. 2-2 fastball misses up. 3-2 the count. This will be the final regular season game of any sport for the Zags in the WCC.
1: Is that right?
0: Yeah. 3-2, Swim misses low and outside. First walk issued by the Bulldogs left-handed starter.
1: Yeah, he kind of tried to add to that and didn't execute his mechanics well.
0: Josh Cunningham, the designated hitter, will come to the plate, left-handed batter, hitting 218. Cunningham flew out to left field his first time up. First pitch low to the left-handed hitter for a 1-0 count. Cunningham, a sophomore catcher by trade, DH tonight. Fastball on their knees for a strike. That'll even things up at 1-1.
1: Boy, the fastball every once in a while is really, really quick.
0: Count even at 1-1. That pitch is low for a 2-1 count. It's actually an opportunity in their next two games to set a school record for most wins in conference play. Already clinched the regular season championship. That pitch, Swim wanted, didn't get it. It's 3-1.
1: This guy.
0: Runner at first. O'Shane, the center fielder who walked. Here's a 3-1, swing and a miss. Late swing for Cunningham.
1: Yeah, just do that again. Stay solid with your mechanics.
0: Short lead for the runner off of first. 3-2 is lifted out behind third base. Drifting back is Bell. He's underneath it. Makes the play for out number one.

0: in time tonight. Cunningham has hit the ball out in that direction. A couple of pop-outs, and that is out number two here in the fifth.
1: Yeah, good job by Carson to come back and get back in that count and then put him away. Nice job.
0: Brandon Stinnett, the number eight hole, hitting 218 with a couple of home run steps in. He grounded out his first time.
1: Yeah.
0: Up as the throw over chases the runner back to the bag.
1: And Tommy Eisenstadt has to be aware that Stinnett likes to pull the ball.
0: First pitch, left-handed batter, swung on and fouled out of play.
1: That is, unless you're big left-hander. They're both left-handed, decides to throw 90, 94 in the outer half.
0: Hmm. Yeah, not turning on a lot of those. 0-1 the count. Second pitch to net, hits it back up the middle, past a diving Shoop and into right center field. Second hit of the night for the Redhawks. Comes with two outs in the fifth. Couple of singles. Jared Stevenson, the number nine hole hitter, comes to the plate now.
1: This is where you just rise up and get your nine hole out.
0: Right-handed hitting senior, batting 231. Popped out to Shoop at second base his first time up. Swing and a miss, strike one. Swim started this inning with his seventh strikeout of the night, and then his first walk of the evening followed. A pop out, now a single. So first and second, two out, Zags protecting a 2-0 lead. 0-1, swing and a miss, make it a 1-2.
1: He wants to throw this about 100 miles an hour, I think.
0: Stevenson steps back in there. Karsten takes a look at the runner at first. Ignores the runner at second. Now quick glance back. 0-2 bounces in front of the plate.
1: So much for me.
0: So much for you. This is going to be the 100-mile-an-hour fastball after he
1: spiked that one. It was an 84-mile-an-hour curveball. Which will now turn into a 96-mile-an-hour fastball.
0: Yes.
1: I hope.
0: 1-2. Well, check swing got away from Rubleski. Scoops it up, throws down, another strikeout for Karsten Swim. And Seattle U denied its best opportunity of the night. Eighth strikeout of the evening for Karsten Swim, who still has kept the Redhawks off the board. 2-0 Zags, bottom of the fifth next. 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
3: 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It's a non-known number, so you know it. What's that?
4: Ha! Okay. Oh, okay. Oh, okay. Oh, okay. Oh,
3: who the F is you? Okay. Who the F is you? Who the F is you? 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
2: Zags lead at 2-0 as Tommy Eisenstadt steps in to lead off the bottom of the fifth. 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Eisenstadt steps in with a batting average at .286. Doubled his first time up. Swing and a miss here to open his second at bat of the night. Eisenstadt, Schinkel back to the top, and Sanchez, 8-9-1 to face Cale Hammer, who has by and large kept the Zags in check tonight. As Hersey said, Zags hit a lot of balls hard, but not a ton to show for it yet. 0-1 up and in to even things up. Zags going for their 34th win of the season and their 21st in West Coast Conference play. 1-1 inside. Boy, late break. I thought that was going to hit him.
3: Yeah, you need this play to has not given that pitch yet. Has he?
2: No.
3: No, I don't think.
2: Mm-mm. To one, misses high for a 3-1 count.
3: Or that one.
2: Defense will shift a little bit here with the 3-1 count. Shading a little more towards right field now. Eisenstadt takes a 3-1 for a strike. Nods his head in agreement. It's a good pitch. It's 3-2. Jackson, the left fielder, again playing in and shading towards the line. They've moved that outfield defense a couple of times here in this at-bat. 3-2, Eisenstadt drives to right. Stevenson on the run, makes the catch. Another hard hit ball by the Zags.
3: Jeez.
2: And again, nothing to show for. It's not just one guy, and it's not just one place, Hertzie. It's all over the field.
3: Yeah, that's been all three outfield positions. Third base. Goodness.
2: Bo Schinkel, .297 on the year. Had an RBI double his last time up. He's driven in three in the series. Tries to bunt his way aboard and fouls it back. Schinkel closing in on the 300 mark at .297. If he can get there, he would be the sixth Zag regular to be batting 300 or better this season for a team that came in hitting .312. Schinkel with one out, waits for an 0-1, takes it. It's a strike. You just said, Hertzie, it hasn't been called a strike. I think that might have been the first one of the evening.
3: Yeah,
2: in that location.
3: Jesus.
2: 0-2 on Schinkel. Schinkel puts into the play on the right side, up with it. Stinnett, the second baseman, makes the play in time to get Schinkel for the second out in the bottom of the fifth. Back to the top of the order for the Zags and Ricky Sanchez. Ricky walked his last time up. He's also lined out. All the games in the West Coast Conference started this evening. Pass along some scores here. All 6 o'clock starts.
3: Please do.
2: Sanchez. Waiting for Hammer. Here's the pitch. It is low and outside. Santa Clara leading Pepperdine 7-1 is the score in that game. Santa Clara trying to go to 12-14. Meanwhile, Pep in second place coming into the weekend in jeopardy of falling to 15-11, which brings a couple other teams back into that two spot potentially. Sanchez drives the 1-0 to right field. Long run for Stevenson. He won't get there. One hopper off the wall. Ricky's around first on his way to second. He'll stop there with a two-out stand-up double. My ball got away from the cutoff man. Luckily for the Redhawks, rolled right into the hands of the third baseman. But other scores in the top of the fifth right now. San Diego's leading LMU 2-0. San Diego's still trying to fight its way in. Picks to win the conference. They're 10-14-1. Pacific trailing Portland right now 1-0. Pacific's 15-9-1. They've got an opportunity to finish second. Portland's 11-14. One of those teams fighting the 4, 5, and 6. Bell first pitch swinging fouls it back.
3: Boy, Santa Clara just pitching their way into this thing, aren't they?
2: Yeah, they are. They have really gotten themselves going. They took 2 or 3 from the Zags, and they are going. The other game going on right now, USF leading St. Mary's 7-0 in the fourth. Both teams 14-11. Bell, high fly ball to right field. Stevenson on the run. He finds it underneath it, makes the catch. Bell is retired for the third time tonight. Foul out. Pop out to short. Now a fly out to right. A two-out double for Sanchez, but he's stranded out at second base. 5 full innings played here in Spokane. Zags continue to lead at 2-0 our score. 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
1: 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Gonzaga Baseball is live. Now, let's get back to the ballpark. 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
2: Top of the order for Seattle U to face Ag starter Carsten Swim here in the sixth inning. It'll be Knowles to get things started, followed by Rhine and Horner. Knowles 0 for 2, couple of strikeouts after going 3 for 3 last night. First pitch, called the ball, and we're underway.
3: Is that a foul ball? Or?
2: Well, I kind of thought it was, too. Hurts you the way it kicked away.
3: Or did we just not catch
2: it? Must not have caught it. Second pitch, a fastball is high. So 2-0 the count. That pitch is fouled down the first baseline. So two balls, one strike, count on Knowles leading off this sixth inning. So, Archie, we look at the standings. So the Zags have clinched the number one spot. Pacific is in second place right now at 15-9-1. And you've got Pep at 15-10. St. Mary's, San Francisco, 14-11. So you've got right now four teams that could finish second. And then you have Portland, Santa Clara, Seattle, you all 11-14. And then San Diego is 10-14-1. All of those teams still kind of floating around there to finish in the top six. Well, LMU, the only team going into play today that did not have a chance to make it in. They're 3-22. 2-2 the count on Knowles. Foul tip. Rubleski couldn't hold on. Counts can remain 2 balls and 2 strikes. Zags. 5 games up in 25 games played. They have just dominated this West Coast Conference schedule. 2-2, breaking ball is hit to the opposite field. Diving attempt by Young. He plays it on one hop. Knowles with the base hit. His fourth of the series. And the third of the night for the Red Hawks.
3: Just about got to it.
2: Mm-hmm.
3: It's a good job of just smothering it.
2: Yeah. Ryan, the shortstop, steps in. Number 2 hitter in the lineup for the Red Hawks, hitting 229, takes first pitch outside for a ball. He's still looking for his first hit tonight, a ground out and a line out. Zags have played, 8 series in the WCC. Swept 4, won 3 of those, 2-1, and then the only series they've lost so far to Santa Clara here a couple of weekends ago. 1-1 is hit out into center field. Schenkel, moving to his left, makes the play. Ryan is retired for out number 1. Tyler Horner.
3: Now you get into the trees.
2: A strikeout and a ground out. A big catcher. Hitting 268. 6 home runs. He's driven in 36. Takes first pitch for a strike. Zags lead it 2-0 in the sixth inning. Both runs coming in the third. Swing and a miss, 0-2.
3: Ground ball here, Hud.
2: Yeah, that would be nice. Quick flip over to chase the runner back. The clouds have cleared out. really threatening there for a little bit. We had some sprinkles, but held off. Now blue skies above.
3: Mm-hmm.
2: 0-2. It's hit out into shallow right field. Shoop on the run. It's going to drift into foul territory. He couldn't get to it, nor could Meffert. Now it's going to stay 0-2. Gonzags going to play in Scottsdale, the new home of the WCC baseball tournament, after a couple of years in Las Vegas. 2 o'clock is the number one seed on Thursday. Zags will play the lowest remaining team. 3 and 6 will play. 4 and 5 will play on Wednesday. Losers go home. Winners advance. Mm. Zags will play the lowest remaining seed of those four teams. Again, that's 2 o'clock. We'll be down there in Scottsdale. Oh, 2 missed low. Swim to the plate. Foul ball down the first baseline. Hey, you know, we haven't talked about this. I haven't had a chance. I need to reach out and congratulate Brad Rickle on a great career. He announced his retirement a few days ago for leading the Gonzaga women's golf team. Yeah. Yeah, it kind of shocked me. I'm actually a little bit mad at Coach Rickle. I saw him the other day, didn't say anything about it.
3: Hmm.
2: 1-2, swing and a miss for strike 3. Another strikeout for Karsten Swim. Make it 9 on the night. And that's 2 men down for the Redhawks. And did a great job 2 decades as the head coach. Won conference championships. Multiple players. Accomplished a lot of things individually.
3: Yeah, great.
2: One of those, Victoria Fulgren, who's going to take over the program. She's been his assistant here for a while, so that's
3: good for her.
2: Yeah, it's fantastic. Handing it over to someone close to the program, it'll be in good hands.
3: He's a wonderful guy, too.
2: Yeah, he's a lot of fun. And Victoria had just a stellar career playing for Coach Rickle. Joined him as a coach. Now she'll take it over. Swing and a miss for Jackson. Even things up at 1-1. Two outs, runner at first. Sags lead 2-0. Down the third baseline. Weekly played by Bell. Off balance throw in time to get Jackson for out number 3. Lead off single for Peyton Knowles, but he doesn't move past first. Redhawks strand their 4th runner of the night. Bottom of the 6th coming up with Gonzaga still leading 2-0 our score. 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
1: 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Now, let's get back to the ballpark. Here are your hosts, Tom Hudson and Coach Stephen Hertz.
2: Tom Hudson, Steve Hertz with you here tonight. Glad you could join us as the Zags go for their 21st win in West Coast Conference play. They lead it 2-0 over visiting Seattle U after winning 12-2 last night. Zags trying to win their 8th West Coast Conference series of the season. Ryder Young will lead things off, hitting 304. Facing Cale Hammer, first pitch swinging, drives it out into right. Stevenson going back. That wind is going to keep it in the park.
3: That ball is hit.
2: Yes, it was.
3: Doesn't usually go that way very often.
2: It does Jeez. Not. Yeah.
3: A lot of balls crisply hit, finding some chieftain gloves in that outfield tonight so far.
2: Maddox Haley steps in, hitting 374. A couple of lineouts to Jackson in left field. First pitch to the right-handed batter, hitting in the four hole, called a strike. Cale Hammer just threw his 81st pitch of the night. As we play in the 6th inning, Zags 2 runs on 4 hits after scoring 12 on 16 last night. That pitches inside and hits Maddox Haley.
3: But, you know, yeah, two runs on four hits, but how – I like to kind of open that up. How well have we hit the ball tonight?
2: Yep.
3: You know, if we hit the ball six runs on 10 hits-ish, that would be my guesstimate, not two on four. Mm-hmm. That's he's been fortunate.
2: Mm-hmm. Maddox Haley taking his time down there. A little walk behind first base. That one stung on a chilly night here at the end of May.
3: Don't you do that to me right now. I'm dead. Just bury me.
2: Meffert hitting 319. Takes a first pitch off speed for a strike. Noah singled his last time up. He's 1-for-2. His batting average headed in the right direction. As I said, up to 319, 10 home runs, 44 driven in. Second pitch bounces a couple of feet in front of home plate, blocked by the catcher, Tyler Horner. And Haley will stay put.
3: Yeah, see, I like that awareness of a hitter. It's up there. He's got a runner on. They're trying to get over into scoring position. It gets a ball in the dirt, and he holds up his runner, helps him out because he can see it real clearly.
2: 1-1.
3: Trouble.
2: Down the third baseline, charging. Hale throws on the run, and it won't be in time.
3: Just not quick enough. I'm surprised that, you know, he was right on the edge of the grass, too. That wasn't a...
2: No, and it was kind of interesting, too. You watched Peyton Knowles at first. He was coming off the bag before the throw even came, and he had pretty much already surrendered that as an infield single. I haven't seen the official scoring yet, but yes, there we go. It is an infield single. A hit batter, a base hit. First two men aboard with Hudson Shoup stepping in now in the sixth. Late break in there for a strike. Hudson with a couple of flyouts tonight, hitting 247, left-handed batter. Second pitch swinging and fouling it down the line. 0-2. Zags looking to build on a 2-0 lead in the bottom of the sixth. Seattle U swept by Santa Clara last week. Trying to find a way to make it into the 16 playoff next week in Arizona. Shoup fouls that one out of play the opposite direction. Count remains 0-2. Hale, third baseman, even with the bag down there.
3: A lot of room on that left side.
2: Yeah, there it is. 0-2. He hits to the right side instead, and that'll work. Drives it down the right field line. Maddox Haley being waved around. On his heels is Meffert. Throw in. Won't be in time. Ahead first slide. Zags add to their lead. It's 4-0 on the 2-RBI double from Hudson Shoup.
3: Well, what cost the Chieftains a run there, the second run, was Brandon Stinnett, the second baseman, who caught that relay throw, had to look himself to see if there was a play there, and it was just too late once he did that. You got all kinds of people here to yell 4-4-4. But we did not, or he didn't hear it.
2: Wrubleski back at the middle off the pitcher's mound, and it gets past a diving Stinnett into center field. RBI single for Wrubleski as Shoup comes home. The Zags looking to break this thing open, lead it 5-0. And still nobody out in the sixth inning. one out. Ryder Young with the base, lined out. Hit that ball hard, is what I was trying to get at.
3: With the hardest ball.
2: Yeah, the hardest ball hit so far in the inning. Yes. So an RBI for Wroblewski, who continues to swing the bat well here in this series, as he has of late. Three hits last night. That RBI base hit here this evening, and Tommy Eisenstadt steps in.
3: Yeah, it's contagious.
2: Back-to-back RBI base hits, double for Shoup, single for Wroblewski. Eisenstadt steps in.
3: Big hit for Shoup right there.
2: Tommy doubled in the third, flew out his last time up.
3: Here
2: takes that pitch, it's 2-0.
3: Complaining about this. And what does he do?
2: Pulls it down the right field line.
3: He hits a bolt down into the corner, and a baby.
2: Late break called the strike. It's 2-1.
3: Yeah, good take right there.
2: Yeah.
3: Make him pitch. He's toward the end of it now.
2: One man down. Three across for the Zags. They lead it 5-0. Two one. Eisenstadt fouls it off his front foot.
3: Yeah, they got to really smell it right here, because he's hammer is he's at like 94 pitches and got some good hitters now coming up.
2: Eisenstadt waits for a 2-2. Runner goes. Pitch is low and outside. There's going to be no throw. Wroblewski.
3: He's an athlete.
2: Yeah, steals.
3: Did he play
2: second base?
3: Hockey, though.
2: We Vicky? Talked about, yeah, Vicky.
3: Vicky wants to know. She wants to know. I think I'm going to go ahead and say, yeah, he did.
2: 3-2 is hit well out into center field, but right at Beauchesne, who makes the play. Wroblewski tags and advances to third. Ball gets away from the third baseman.
3: That would have been a play.
2: That would have been close. Another.
3: Right?
2: Yeah, another ball thrown into third base.
3: And
2: it got
3: who
2: away
3: do you
2: from
3: have,
2: the corner.
3: Who do you have that? No. Oh, no.
2: Wroblewski called out on the appeal on the tag.
3: That's terrible.
2: Wroblewski telling Coach Maktoff to take a look at it on the video. And we'll see. The Redhawks starting to make the way off the field.
3: They'll have to wait.
2: And the umpires will get together and talk about it.
3: I watched it. Did you watch it?
2: I was not, no. Let's see if we can check out a replay. Another hard hit ball, this one off the bat of Eisenstadt, right at the center fielder. That was out number two. Now the umpires have talked, and two of them will go into the review room and take a look at as many angles as possible to see if they can get this call right. Well, visit Spokane, home of the Gonzaga Bulldogs. 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Live like a Zag. Zags have added to their lead here with three across in the sixth inning. And the question is going to be is what potential angle will there be to see when he left? Honestly, not as many cameras in a college ballpark as there are in a major league park. So we see the catch being made. But it doesn't appear to, at least right now for them, looks like Kurtzy, as we're watching this up on the screen, maybe they're trying to figure out a way to kind of match up the fly ball being caught with one of the infield cameras on Wroblewski. Five runs on seven hits for the Bulldogs.
3: Well, we wouldn't lose a run at least.
2: The umpires have come out. So I think there's some confusion because the umpire said the call is stands, it's safe. And everybody stood out there. Now he's saying, no, he was out. So it should have been call stands, he's out, not call stands, it's safe.
3: Yeah.
2: But now he sent everybody off. So they're going to say Wroblewski left early. Zag scored 3 in the 6th. A little bit of confusion there on the challenge. We're headed to the 7th. We're back right after this. 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
1: 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Now, let's get back to the ballpark. Here are your hosts, Tom Hudson and Coach Stephen Hertz.
2: The evening for Karsten Swim comes to an end after the Bulldogs score 3 runs in the 6th and take a 5-0 lead. Karsten goes 6 innings, does not allow a run on 3 base hits, 9 strikeouts, just 1 walk allowed for the left-handed sophomore. Fantastic, again, backing up that no-hitter that he pitched at USF last week. Landon Hood is going to come in for the Bulldogs. And Hertz, if I have my numbers right, 42 strikeouts, 6 walks in the last 4 outings for the Bulldogs left-hander.
3: That'll work.
2: That's good, right?
3: That's good.
2: Fantastic work for Karsten.
3: Well, you remember when we talked about last night, we talked about Zag is an out.
2: Yeah, Landon Hood on gets a first pitch swing from Royce Hale, who lifts a lazy fly ball out into center field. Schenkel makes the play, 1 pitch and 1 out in the 7th.
3: So to finish that thought, we talked last night about, you know, not pressuring our pitching staff to do this or that or get them to go an extra inning or two and just have it so it's comfortable, and that's what they've done here with Karsten. And you can do the same thing here with Landon Hood, where he's got 3 quality innings. They can do both in Scottsdale, Huddy. I mean, they could have him come out of the pen for extended, not a ton, or they could start him, which they did down in San Francisco. I like it.
2: 0-2, the count on Beauchesne, the second hitter in the inning, batting 236. Swing and a miss, strike 3. Hood gets a fly out to center field and then a strikeout, 2 quick outs for Seattle U here in the 7th. Hood making his 15th appearance 11th out of the pen. He's 3-1 with a team best 2.82 ERA, four saves to his credit. He's thrown 44 and two-thirds innings, allowed 14 runs on 27 hits, 65 strikeouts in those 44-plus innings of work. 19 walks, one season, just 168 out of the freshman out of Arizona.
3: Speaking of changeups. Outstanding.
2: Mm-hmm. Cunningham at the plate. Takes first pitch low and outside for ball. He's the designated hitter tonight, left-handed batter. Takes that pitch for a strike, and we're even at 1-1. Zags 5, Seattle U nothing. We're in the top of the seventh with two men down. Hood on in a relief of Swim. Same spot, same result. The changeup in there, 1-2. Carson Swim threw 85 pitches tonight. Through six innings, nine strikeout, one walk. 1-2 in there for a called strike three. Landon Hood makes quick work of Seattle U, a 1-2-3 top of the seventh with a pair of strikeouts.
3: That's pretty clean.
2: Seventh inning stretch time here in Spokane. Zags 5, Redhawks nothing. 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
2: Gonzaga comes to bat with Bo Schinkel, number 7, leading off the bottom of the 7th for the Zags, and then it'll be Sanchez and Bell, 9-1-2, to face new pitcher Isaac Hallam. The right-hander comes on for Seattle U. Hallam, a 6'3", 205-pounder out of Issaquah. He comes on with a 2-3 record. He's thrown 29 in the third innings, an ERA of 5.5. 32 hits allowed in his 29-plus innings work. Schinkel with a big rip. Fouled back to even things up at 1-1. 19 strikeouts, 14 walks. Allowed by Hallam, the right-hander. Both teams have gone to the bullpen. Fastball low and inside. 2-1 the count on Schinkel. Bo doubled the drive in a run in the third, grounded out to second his last time up. Two-one is hit well out into right center field. Bo Shane on the run, though, makes the catch. That ball hit out into that wind.
3: Yeah, hit pretty well, I think, and you're right. That went right into the teeth of this, oh, probably 15 to 20 mile an hour wind that's going directly opposite of that.
2: Mm-hmm. Ricky Sanchez will come to the plate now. Ricky with a walk and a double today. He's 1-for-2. Batting average currently sits at 367. Fastball inside to open his fourth trip to the plate tonight, his third official at bat.
3: Well, in order to get some pub around here, you got to be a pretty good hitter.
2: Yeah, right.
3: I just thought, you see, he's hitting what?
2: Right.
3: 367, and who knows?
2: Yeah. Breaking ball stays up 2-0 on Sanchez.
3: Got to be Babe Ruth to get any pub around here, don't
2: right.
3: you? Or your name, Rob Kavan. That'll...
2: That pitch is in there for a called strike. 2-1. Sanchez with that walk back in the third inning. Extends his streak to 32 games of reaching safely. Oh, 2-1 called a strike. Mm. Ricky not in agreement with the first strike call, and then on that one you saw him kind of cock his head back a little bit. Like, yeah, I'm going to agree with him. Count goes to 2-2. Zags lead at 5-0. We're in the seventh. One man down. Allum low and outside with an overthrown fastball. Count full on Sanchez.
3: You know who really wants to hit right now is the guy on deck.
2: Yes. Three, two, swing and a miss for strike three. Reared back and threw the fastball.
3: Got a pretty good arm.
2: Yeah. With 2 outs, Mikey Bell's going to step to the plate. Mikey is 0-for-3 tonight. Popped out in foul territory to the catcher. Pop out to the shortstop and then a fly out to right field. 373, the updated batting average for the Zags' number two hitter. Two men down in the seventh. Zags have scored 5 runs on 7 hits. No runs on 3 hits for the visiting Redhawks. One old Bell out into center field. Drifting back, Beauchesne, and he's there to make the catch. Another hard hit ball. And again, nothing to show for it. A 1-2-3. Home half of the seventh. Still the Zags lead at 5-0. 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
2: Zags 5, Seattle U nothing as we make our way to the top of the eighth inning. 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
3: God.
2: Brandon Stinnett, the number 8 hitter to face Landon Hood for the first time, 243 on the season. First pitch called, the ball, we're underway in the eighth. Stinnett, Stevenson, and Knowles, 8-9-1. Hood out for a second inning of work on the relief of Karsten Swim, who hurts. He did a fantastic job as that pitch is fouled off, following up a no-hitter. You have no idea what's going on. I always talk to Mo about that. You know, a guy goes out and, you know, goes for 40. And then kind of what's running through your mind that yeah. next one out. And, you know, how do you handle it? Do you try to do too much? Do you try to not do too much? But, I mean, just a heck of an effort.
3: Absolutely. I used to think it was tough like that. Same psychology. If you were 2-for-2, your first two at-bats, what's your mind doing on the third at-bat? Are you trying to hit it harder? You really shouldn't do anything.
2: Mm-hmm.
3: just kind of try to roll up there and have the same approach.
2: 2-2 is in there for called strike three. Stinnett goes down looking. Third consecutive strikeout for Landon Hood, who has struck out three of the four batters he's faced so far. Jared Stevenson, number nine batter in the Seattle U lineup, steps to the plate. First pitch in there for a strike.
3: Boy, what a great combination of Swem and Hood. If you really have to win a nine inning game, that's a pretty good combo right there.
2: 0-1 pitch in there for a strike. 0-2 the count. Hood misses low and outside. Certsy mentioned Landon started at USF over the weekend, gave up a couple of runs on four hits and five and a third. He struck out six, walked one. It was his first start since the end of March at Pacific. He had been flawless out of the bullpen. Swing and a miss for strike three. Another strikeout for Hood. Make it four strikeouts and five batters face, two up, two down in the eighth.
3: Where was it? I'm sure you'll all know, and I can't really think of it, where he came in. There were seven outs left in the game, and he struck out all seven of them. So where was that?
2: That was here against Santa Clara. The Zags won. Uh-huh. Yeah, he went 2 1/3.
3: Okay, then.
2: He had six scoreless outings between starts. He started at Pacific on March the 27th, allowed four runs and 4 1/3. And then had, as I mentioned, all those scoreless outings coming out of the pen, and then gave up a couple of runs in 5 1/3 at USF. Pitched well. Misses with his first two pitches to Peyton Knowles. Knowles had a single his last time up, 1-for-3. Knowles fouls that one off his foot, and that's going to sting.
3: Ouch.
2: Might have got his ankle even. 2-1. He'll walk that one off. Knowles, three hits last night. Single in the sixth tonight. Umpire talking to him, making sure he's okay. Two men down in the eighth. Zags lead at 5-0. 2-1 the count on Knowles, the dish. Hitting 355. Fastball called to strike. Knowles doesn't like it. I think Landon might have gotten one there.
3: It's a good job by Jacob right there,
2: yep.
3: Isn't it?
2: Mm-hmm.
3: You know who's really good at that is Cal Raleigh.
2: Yep.
3: He just gets it and gets it the heck out of there.
2: 2-2 is a little flare out into shallow right center field. It'll get down in front of Schenkel for a two-out single. Peyton Knowles with a couple of base hits tonight. Boy, two outs. That'll bring Rhine to the plate. Half of the hits

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1: 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Toyota, let's go places. Zags, with a 5-0 lead, we're in the eighth. Ryder Young is the plate. 3-4-5 to face the reliever, Isaac Hallam. First pitch missed to the Bulldogs' number three hitter. Oh for 3 for Young so far. Second offering also off the mark. 2-0. Now Young, Haley, and Meffert. Big rip and a foul straight back. 2-1 the count. Right-handed hitting Young, junior college transfer. 2-1 from Hallam is low and outside. 3-1.
2: He's from my neck of the woods.
1: Yeah.
2: Upland, California.
1: Upland. 3-1. Young thought it was ball 4. He started running down. He's going to be called back. 3-2. Back into the box. Three-two fastball inside for ball 4, leadoff walk. Hertzy, when's the last time you were back in Upland?
2: Remember when we went down to L.A. to see Bella play?
1: Oh, yeah. Mm-hmm. Oh, nice. There. Not too long ago. Nice. Maddox Haley will step in. Ryder Young will come out of the game. Pinch runner coming on. That's going to be Brandon Cabrera. Mm-hmm.
2: Quick turnaround tomorrow.
1: Yes.
2: For these Zags.
1: Add in senior day festivities as well.
2: Yeah.
1: Right. Also start at about 12:30 if we're planning on coming out to the ballpark. 1 o'clock first pitch. Maddox Haley, hit by pitch his last time up. He's 0-2. Pitch in the dirt. Catcher Horner couldn't hold on to it. Cabrera takes advantage and moves up to second base.
2: Yeah, he really didn't know who was on there, did he?
1: No. Low and outside. Maddox Haley, the designated hitter for the Zags. Zags lead at 5-0. Bottom of the eighth inning. That ball is hit well out into deep center field, but not tonight. All the way to the warning track. Cabrera goes back to second, tags, and slides into third base. Wow, that ball was hit well.
2: That ball was hit well.
1: Noah Meffert steps in with a couple of singles his last two trips to the plate. One in the fourth, one in the sixth. He's 2-3. Meffert hitting .322 now. Infield comes in a 5-0 game with one out. First pitch off speed in the dirt. Check the scoreboard here. Bottom of 7, Santa Clara 9, Pepperdine 2. Santa Clara fighting for a spot in the 16 playoff. Little check, swing back towards the mound. Hallam will field it and throw over to first base. Knowles barely able to keep his toe in the bag on an errant throw. Cabrera had to hold at third base. Meffert retired 1-3. For the second out of the inning. Well, San Diego trying to fight its way in. Leads 3-1 over LMU in the bottom of the seventh. Pacific a 2-1 lead over.

0: Cortland Tigers trying to grab that number two spot. And the bye on Thursday, Portland's 11-14. And then you've got San Francisco and St. Mary's in the top of the seventh, San Francisco leading 8-3. First pitch to Hudson Shoup is off the mark for a ball. He doubled his last time up, 1-3.
1: Boy, I'm surprised about St. Mary's, the way they've played down the stretch here.
0: Here's a 1-0. Shoup fouls it off. And you look at one of San Francisco or St. Mary's is going to be, 15-11 after this one. You've got Pepperdine that's losing right now that appears to be on its way to 15-11. And you've got Pacific, if it holds its lead, that will go to 16-9-1. Shoup a swing and a miss. He's behind 1-2. Cabrera over at third base. Zags trying to add on to a 5-0 lead here in the eighth. And the Zags have secured the top spot in that number two position. Still up for grabs. 1-2 to the right side. Second baseman Stinnett makes a play in the outfield grass. Spins and fires. Shoup retired, and that'll do it for Gonzaga here in the eighth inning. Young walked Cabrera as the pinch runner advanced to third. Zags couldn't get him home. And they'll take a 5-0 lead into the top of the ninth. We're back right after this. 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
1: 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Now, let's get back to the ballpark. 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
2: Zags 5, Red Hawks nothing. Top half of the ninth inning, Landon Hood on for his third inning of work in relief of the starter Carsten Swim, who struck out 9, did not allow a run on 3 base hits. Tyler Horner going to lead things off, take a first pitch strike from Landon Hood, the freshman. Horner, Jackson, Hale. 3, 4, and 5 to face the right-handed throwing freshman. 0-1 on the ground, foul down the first baseline. 0-2 on Horner. Hood from the belt, 0-2, fastball up and in.
3: Good pitch. No way he hits that ball.
2: No.
3: right here.
2: Here's 1-2. Popped up left side. Drifting back is Bell. Going back, Sanchez. Closing in a hurry is Cabrera to make the catch for out number one. Earn your bragging rights at Northern Quest with more slot machines, table games, restaurants, lounges, and luxury hotel rooms than anyone else in the region. 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One up, one down in the ninth. Tyler Jackson pressed into duty in left field tonight, batting in the four hole, looking for his first hit. He's 0-for-3 with a couple of strikeouts and a ground out. First pitch of the right-handed batter, fastball just outside. Hood has worked 2 1/3. He's allowed 1 hit, 4 strikeouts, no walks. 1-0 offering is hit out into right field. Meffert on the move. Plenty of room to make the play. That ball's not going anywhere tonight. 2 up, 2 down. Jackson retired 0-for-4. Royce Hale, the left-handed batter, steps in with 2 men down. Zags leading 5-0. 1 out away from securing the series win. Won last night 12-2. First pitch gets the inside edge. Hale.
3: 96.
2: He singled back in the second inning. Oh-1 off speed. Swing and a miss. Jumped up and got Rubleski. Pitch in the dirt, 0-2. Hood set with the 0-2. Foul ball down the left field line. Cabrera's on the run in foul territory. It drifts away from him and out of play.
3: He can run.
2: Yes, he can. Transfer from LC State. So they're getting ready to host the World Series again.
3: Are they? Mm-hmm. Of course they are.
2: Yeah. Here's another 0-2. Bounces in front of the plate. Zags with 2 runs in the third. 3 more in the sixth. 5-0 our score. 1-2 the count on Hale at the plate. He hits that ball well to right field. Meffert gives it a look, and that one is going to get out of here. Like Hale took it off the scoreboard out there. His 6th home run of the year, and the shutout comes to an end with 2 outs in the ninth inning. Talked about a number of balls that have been hit hard out to right field and have been knocked down, but not that one. Redhawks are on the board. Look at that replay. Just thigh high. He was all over it. O'Shane swings and misses as he steps to the plate. A 1-1 the count on the center fielder for Seattle U. Second offering gets the outside edge, and it's 0-2. Hood's 0-2, swung on and missed for strike three. That'll do it. A two-out home run in the top of the ninth. Ends the shutout bid, but still the Zags win it 5-1, our final score. 21st win in West Coast Conference play, a new school record for most conference wins in a season. Zags win another West Coast Conference series. They'll go for the sweep tomorrow on Senior Day at 1 o'clock. Zags 5, Redhawks 1. Gonzaga improves to 34-17 on the season, 21-5 in West Coast Conference play. For Seattle U, two losses, that's five in a row over the last two weekends, and their playoff hopes in jeopardy after dropping the first two here in Spokane. We've got the postgame show coming your way right after this. 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

Shaped like a number eight. 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Ride Six Flags with my hands up. 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
1: 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Now, let's get back to the ballpark. 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
2: Gonzaga wins again. The Bulldogs 34-17. Zags win their sixth consecutive ball game after they dropped 2-3 here at Santa Clara a couple of weekends ago. A win over Washington State, three-game sweep in San Francisco, and now the first two here against Seattle U in this final series of the regular season. Zags win it by that final score of 5-1. 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So the Zags get a couple of runs in the third inning today after Carsten Swim got off to a great start. He struck out two of the three batters he faced in the first. He struck out the leadoff man in the second, gave up a single, and then retired the next two batters he faced. And then the Zags would get on the board themselves in the third inning. Kind of an interesting inning. Jacob Rubleski would walk to lead off that inning. And then Tommy Eisenstadt had a double to right field. Bo Schinkel would have an RBI, kind of a bloop double out there into left field. And then Ricky Sanchez walked. They had an error in there, just a short throw from the shortstop to the third baseman. That was an error that allowed the Zags to score. So two runs came across in that third inning. Just kind of felt a little bit strange despite the fact the Zags had two walks and two doubles. Those runs didn't feel like they were kind of conventional runs. It was very similar to the first two runs the Zags scored last night. It would stay 2-0 into the sixth inning, and that's when the Zags would add to their lead. Three runs would score for GU in the sixth. Hudson Shoup, Jacob Rubleski with RBI base hits in that frame. After Ryder Young had lined out to open the inning, Maddox Haley was hit by a pitch. And then Meffert with an infield single. And then Shoup and Rubleski delivered those RBI base hits. Zags got three across there in the sixth inning. The solo home run with two outs in the ninth for Hale got the Redhawks on the board. But the Zags really dominant in this one, Hertz. And you talked about it earlier in the game, and I think you probably add a few more runs and a few more hits. You were saying, hey, it doesn't feel like two. It feels like, you know, six runs on 10 hits. I think when you add it all up tonight, you might say seven, eight, nine runs on maybe 12, 13, 14 hits tonight, the way the Zags hit the ball.
3: Right. That's exactly where I'd be, maybe off one or, you know, I think that's the way I always used to see it, because you can't. You have nothing to do with you got nothing to do with if you hit seven balls right in the teeth and they go right to an outfielder, or Haley hits one 400 feet and it's, you know, you could knock on the wall out there with your other hand if you had to. And it's just don't be all, you know, confused or just look at, well, we only scored five runs, though. Well, no, it's not how the game really works. They made some good plays. You can say that, too. And I thought both their pitchers pitched well. Hammer was, you know, he had us off balance because of his changeup, and he threw enough strikes with the fastball and the breaking ball, and he's left-handed. Lefties give you trouble. I don't care who you are. And so tip your cap to him. The guy, Ellum, was 91, 92, and he's firm enough to come at us, and he did a nice job as well. They kicked it around a little bit in one of the innings and gave us a couple runs. We'll take them. Our two guys on the bump were fantastic. I mean, they really were. If you're looking at a game that we absolutely have to win next week, you'd probably start Swim and close it up right there with with Hood. I love the expression. I don't know who said it, if you did or Rob did. Hey, we're going to look under the hood now.
2: Yeah, right. That is a good one. We're going to have to steal
3: it. I love it.
2: That.
3: I love it, Robbie. I love it.
2: So Landon Hood, Carson Swim combined to allow just that one run, a two-out home run in the ninth that spoiled the shutout, but still just one run allowed on five base hits. Zags win it 5-1, the final score. We'll take a quick look at our final box score. Also have some post-game interviews coming your way right after this. 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
2: Zags win another one. 5-1, the final score. Take the first two of the series against Seattle U to move to 34-17 on the season, 21-5. Again, a new record in West Coast Conference play for the Bulldogs. 21 wins. So go for number 22 tomorrow on Senior Day. Let's take a look at this final box score. Ricky Sanchez with another base hit. He goes 1-for-3 tonight as on base streak continues. That's 32 straight that he has reached safely. Maddox Haley was 0-for-3. He did score a run today. Noah Mefford, couple more base hits. He was 2-for-4. Hudson Shoup was 1-for-4, had a 2-RBI base hit, double down the right field line. Jacob Rubleski with another hit, another RBI in this series. Bo Schenkel was 1-for-3. He's driven in 3 in this series. Zags score 5 runs on their 7 base hits. Meanwhile, Karsten Swim got the start for the Zags. Did not allow a run on 3 hits and 6 innings. 9 strikeouts, 1 walk. Landon Hood, give him credit for the save. Pitched the final 3 innings tonight. Allowed that 2-out home run in the ninth inning. He did strike out 5 batters, didn't walk anybody. So 14 strikeouts and just 1 walk for Gonzaga pitching. 2 hours, 21 minutes, the time it took to play our game. Nice crowd out tonight. 912 fans in attendance here as the Zags pick up the win by the final score of 5-1. Zags go for the sweep tomorrow on Senior Day. We're going to take a quick break. We're back with more of the postgame show right after this. 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
1: 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Now, let's get back to the ballpark. 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
2: Zags win again, make it six consecutive victories for GU. The Bulldogs knock off Seattle U 5-1. The final score here tonight before we wrap things up on the post-game show. Got Ed Nags coming up. Ed, how are you? Nice to see you. You were just appreciating. You're just appreciating our heater up here.
18: Yeah, I am. It's a little tough. Out there today, so.
3: Nobody like bumps themselves up this close. We could start hugging each other.
18: I'm still a little
3: be
18: chilling,
3: better off. But,
18: it's never. When you play like that, it's not that cold.
2: How about your ball club, coach? That series here against Santa Clara, you dropped 2 of 3, and then, you've bounced back and played some really solid baseball since then. This group appears to be right back on track.
18: Right. I mean, that was a little bit of a hiccup, but credit to Santa Clara that weekend when they came in. They played well, but, didn't take long. We're back at it, and, you know, guys are just pitching really well, and we've just been a really consistent offensive team, and I think if I'm on our pitching staff, I think that's a comfort. That's a confidence too, to know that, hey, I don't have to go out here and hold these guys to two runs or something like that. I know that can be tough, but yeah, we swing the bat well. But the arms have been doing a great job. That's a great 1-2 punch we threw out there tonight.
3: That's pretty good. I mean, the of course, this has got to start going around the clubhouse too. When Hood comes in there, Rob goes, we're going to look under the hood now. And I go, what? Is there a car up here?
18: That's a good one.
3: Here. So that's got to, you got to get that started.
18: Here we go. Yeah, he's, pretty special young arm.
3: And then, I can't help. I got to tell you this while I can look you in the eye. So Danny's hat, and I would always touch when he would jog behind home plate and go out to
18: over to third.
3: Coach over to third. I'd touch that eight, and I can't tell you it's taken a while, but I think what's happened now with you coming on. And being that, I'm really proud that it's you, and I'm really proud of the job you're doing and the impact you've made. And Max told me that, too. And so I'm just really proud of you, partner.
18: Well, thanks. You're the reason I'm here to begin with many years ago. So it's obviously to come back again, and you're still here a part of this, and just blessed to be able to, every morning get to come back.
3: It's a good place.
18: Oh, it's always been special. We know that.
3: I don't know how I could get more excited than going down to playing, postseason and hang with this guy. We've become pretty close now. Done this a long time.
18: Yes.
3: But it's great to see you out there, I got to tell you.
18: Well, thanks.
3: It means a ton to me.
18: Well, I always look up as I'm running by. Sometimes I can't see very well, but I look for the silver fox as I'm running around. No, it'll be really exciting down there next week. And, you never know. Postseason's always a little bit of a flip of a coin, we got to go down and play well and to make sure we can punch our ticket. Yeah. So we don't want to leave it up to what the RPI is and how the committees work.
3: I believe it's okay to talk about that stuff because our listeners want to know, do we have a couple shots at getting in? And I think we do. You'll know more than we know. So what does that look like?
18: Yeah, I mean, our number, we're kind of borderline with right now where we're at. But for instance, last night where you have University of Washington, who we played well against and beat twice, they become a better win because they beat UCLA last night, you know, number one team in the country. So that helps us bump up. So in a way, you're hoping, you know, those teams that we beat, whether it's, you know, it's Washington or Washington State, if they have big wins, then that obviously boosts our RPI a little bit. But, I mean, winning games, that's going to do it. But, and certainly those opponents that you beat and them raising theirs up as well. It helps, but yeah, we're down to the wire and then tournament time. So we got to go down and do our thing in Scottsdale.
3: Have you been there? Do you know that park at all?
18: No, I haven't been on that facility. So
3: I guess it's not artificial turf. I guess it's real grass, which will be
18: That'll be nice. That'll be nice. I think we'll enjoy that. Might be a tad bit warmer, too.
3: I guess it's going to be like 100.
18: Yeah, they're showing mid-90s. It was 100 and something now, but it's showing that it's going to tick down. But, yeah, we'll have to get down there, get acclimated, and hopefully keep this thing going.
2: How about that offensive performance tonight? Hirschi felt like it's more of a 7-8-9 run type of a game. He hit some balls pretty hard tonight and didn't have a
18: right. I mean, it was just baseball that part of it. I mean, that was, I was thinking, man, it was one of those games where we really hit the ball well. I mean, we got a little bit going early when we have a bleeder to left, and yeah, we didn't have to, yeah, but a lot of balls were hit right at him, which is, you know, the game of baseball. We've hit a lot of balls that people haven't caught this year. But, yeah, a lot of good swings, and no matter what, these guys, Coach Wright just does such and has done such a good job with our hitters and preparing them every single day, and our guys know what that pitcher, how he throws, what his ball does, how he's going to attack you, and he knows our hitters well enough to tell them, hey, this is how you want to attack that guy based on he knows their swings so well. So our guys are – there's a lot that goes into it, and our guys are really prepared. And obviously, they're confident. I mean, that's part of what he does, too. It just gives them that confidence, and that you can see it. It just kind of rolls.
3: Yeah, Mac was up here not too long ago, and he spoke to that. And he didn't break it down like you just did. So that's good for us to hear and for the listeners to hear, too. What does that mean? You know what? How does a coach do a good job with preparing a guy before he's going to hit?
18: Working on the he'll be sending video to our players within the hour. He's right now down in the coach's room going over their starter, and he'll send video out for against right-handers, against left-handers, so the guys will just they can look at that. But then and he'll set our machines up for batting practice for the type of pitches that they will see. And then we'll have our meeting after our batting practice. We'll have the meeting to go over the starting pitcher. And this is how he attacks lefties and righties and, yeah, the whole thing. So our guys really come in. They have a cheat sheet. And Ryan Riott, and he does a good job. As soon as the guy comes into the game, he's already watched video of that guy, and he has everything on that guy, the metrics and how he's thrown and the breakdown of his pitches. So he, as you see him, you know, the guys will huddle real quick, and he'll go over everything with what they're going to expect to see. Wow. So
3: impressive.
18: Yeah.
3: Do you burn them all at the end of the night or what?
18: all the paper.
3: You don't want that.
18: Well, we keep them. Yeah, obviously we're going to turn right around in a week, in a few days, and face some of these same guys we've seen the last 2 weeks. But,
3: Boy, that's down in, go back a weekend, go down at USF. I mean, that thing just looked like such a mismatch. And it's hard. That's devastating to a team. To all of a sudden get absolutely rocked when, what was the license plate number of that semi that just ran over us?
18: Right, glad that, we've all been on the other end of those, so it's nice to be on the good side of that. Yeah, they had played pretty well and right in the hunt for, being maybe the number two team. And now they're scrambling to get into the tournament. And, I mean, it's baseball. Things can happen so fast. Like, you know, we talked, Tom talked about Santa Clara coming in here, and they came in and kind of bushwhacked us. And yeah, it's just funny how the game can go. I mean, they play 162 of these things in the big leagues to find out who's the best team. And so on a given day, you're not sure what you're going to see or what's going to happen. And funny things, you know, the best team isn't always going to win. It's whoever plays the best of that day. And we've been fortunate enough to be playing pretty darn well. Yeah. So
3: for a long period of time.
18: Yeah,
3: what do you?
18: It's not easy to do.
3: Yeah, having said that, and you stick your butt right in the middle of it out there, and you, what's the number one key you think for this ball club being as successful as they've been?
18: Boy, it certainly isn't one thing I could hang my hat on. You're going to need talent, and. You know, we're certainly more talented than a lot of the teams I think we've come up against. But, yeah, you know, coming back, I just think a lot of it's the culture of what's going on and what, you know, Coach Mack and Coach Harm have been doing, you know. And, you know, even those players, because we've got a handful of guys that aren't getting a lot of playing time. And they are as big a teammates and, they're doing as well as you can do, you know, when you're not in the game. There isn't anyone that's complaining about it, certainly out loud. They want to see us be successful. And I think that's a real plus and a big part. That's a part of our success. It's just that everyone's pulling on the same end of the rope, so to speak, as they say, and really want to see the team do well. And there isn't any kind of cancer going on. And sometimes on teams, those guys that aren't playing, right. You know, they can drag people down, but they're all building people up, and it's which is what it means to be a Zag. Guys, and yeah, that's not, you know, we have those kind of people here, so I think that's a big part of it. But boy, we have just really been a crazy consistent offensive team, which is hard to do.
3: It's really
18: good pitching can,
3: hardest thing, I think.
18: Yeah, and but. Boy, those arms, and Justin Feld kind of took over that Friday night spot, and that's exciting. He's done so well, and certainly the guy who's been our Saturday guy ends up being the best pitcher in the league, I think, and Landon Hood's just a very, very special yeah. arm, and he ends up, you know, ended up being now in that late role, which is, you know, he can start for us as well, but we've got to, you know, to have him to be able to pull that card out of your hand there late in the game is phenomenal. So we'd like to use that 1-2 punch here coming down next week.
3: You've got some other guys on the staff, the pitching staff that have, it's like they've risen here even of late. Like McClaskey, I'm just being like, whoa, where was that? And
18: yeah, he's just maturing right in front of you,
3: right?
18: I think.
3: Is that right? Yeah. I mean, we're up here a ways, so we can't see what he's made of in the dugout. But there's some other guys, too, Gorsy's effort the other afternoon to finish up the USF series was outstanding. What you want a senior to show, you know, younger guys.
18: Exactly.
3: You know, this is what you do. You battle. He was a warrior that day.
18: And Thornton has, you know, been a great left-hander to come in.
3: He'll tell you, he might be my favorite guy out of the pen besides looking under the hood. but I like the way he's left-handed.
18: Wears his glove on his right hand.
3: Yeah. And he just comes right at you, and he'll give up some hits, but I just really, he's going to get a lot of outs, too.
18: Yeah, he's got great numbers. He really does. Some of the best numbers on the team.
3: But McClaskey's like 95, 96. Is that all of a sudden?
18: No, I mean, it's been in there, I think, yeah. But, no, I think he's kind of ticked it up a little bit here in the spring. with the weather getting warmer, yeah. I think that's part of it. But he's certainly, I think, feeling a lot more confident. And because I think he really kind of, his coming out party was down at San Diego, that first conference series. We needed, we had a time where we kind of needed him. And, hey, let's get Mickey out there. And, yeah, he really kind of showed up. So, and he's been doing well ever since. And I think he'll probably end up being big here at postseason.
3: Good.
2: All right. Postseason starts next week.
3: He's got a big league name.
2: That's true.
3: I love that name. He's got to make it to the
18: big arms. League. Yeah, we might be seeing him.
2: All right. Hey, Ed, thanks for coming up. It's wonderful to talk to you.
18: Thanks for having me. Appreciate that.
2: Yeah. Maybe we'll get together in Scottsdale.
18: There we go.
2: I can listen to all the stories.
18: That'd be nice. That'd be fun.
3: There are some stories.
2: Yeah. All right. Hey, Zags win it. Final score 5-1. Gonzaga moving to 34-17 on the season, 21-5 most wins in a single conference season ever for GU, coming in the last year in the WCC. Zags will try to make it 22 wins tomorrow, Senior Day, 1 o'clock first pitch. Festivities to honor the 14 seniors will start at 12:30 tomorrow, and then we'll get you going at about 12:50 on the pregame show. All right, so we have anything else to wrap things up?
3: No, I know enough about this guy.
2: All right, very good. Well, that's going to wrap things up for us here from Patterson Baseball Complex. Coach Steve Hertzfeld for Sky back in our South Hill studios doing a great job with our broadcast. Tonight for Coach Hertz, I'm Tom Hudson saying thanks a lot for joining us and have a great night, everybody.
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0: throwbacks, hip-hop and R&B. Fat Joe, Ashanti, what's love? Dola White hanging with you on this Friday evening. It is time once again to crash out. You're having a bad day. Work problems, relationship problems, need to curse somebody out. 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Crash out with me. Got Alicia Keys if I ain't got you on the way at the Black Street. No diggity.
1: Trump the verse.

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It is time for round two, a random ass trivia for no damn reason, for absolutely nothing. 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

0: 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Who is this?
1: This is Derek.
0: Derek, are you ready to play random ass trivia for no damn reason, for absolutely nothing?
1: Yeah.
0: All right, here's how it works. I'm going to ask you a random ass trivia question. If you get the answer wrong, you win absolutely nothing. However, if you get the answer right, you also win absolutely nothing. Do you understand?
1: I don't understand that for sure.
0: All right, Derek, here's your question. What song did Biggie sample on his classic Hypnotize?
1: Oh, y'all killing me with that. Hey, let's cut the deck, man. Make it even.
0: I'm not going to cut the deck or make it easy, Derek. This isn't random-ass easy trivia. This is random-ass trivia. The correct answer is Herb Alpert Rise, which was a very difficult question. I will give you that. So you didn't get it right, which means you won absolutely nothing, but it doesn't really matter. You wouldn't win anything anyway, so who really cares? Thank you so much for playing, Derek.
1: All right, for sure.
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0: that I make it stand up. 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Staring through the grapevine, I'm hearing GIA certified.
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Eminem, Lose Yourself. Dola White hanging with you on this Friday evening. I've got requests on the way for Lil Jon, Get Low. If you got a request, hit me with it. 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I'm going to do my best to get it on there for you, all right? Right now, let's keep it moving.

0: Spokane's Hooptown 101.5. Lil Jun, get low. Dola White hanging with you on this Friday evening. Got requests on the way for Nelly, Hot and Her, plus Skilo, I Wish, coming up as well. Also, we'll take it back to 09. I'll run down the top five songs on this date from 2009. But right now, I got to remind you, every weekday, we have numerous chances for you to win $1,000. 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Your next chance to win is coming up Monday morning. I want to know what you would do with that money if you won. So hit me up and let me know. 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Danette, what you doing with that money if you win?
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1: Spokane's Hoop Town 101.5. Dre and Snoop, the next episode. Dola White hanging with you on this Friday evening. I've got requests on the way for 50 in the club. Plus, Pac changes coming up as well. But right now, we got to take it back to 2009. These were your top five songs on this date from 09. At number five, Jeremiah, Birthday Sex. Number four, Carrie Hilson, Turning Me On. Number three, Soulja Boy, Kiss Me Through the Phone. Number two, Flo Rida, Sugar. And the number one song on this date from 2009, I remember this video well. It was a monster song, by the way. But I remember the video was Pink. I believe it was Nuvo. Everybody was drinking. But anyway, if you watch the video, it's such a sign of the times in 09. Your number one song on this date, Jamie Foxx, T-Pain, Blame It. There you go, your top five from 2009.
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five throwbacks, hip-hop and R&B. Chris Brown, Run It. Dola White hanging with you on this Friday evening. I've got requests on the way for Missy, Work It, Plus, Jay, Don't Walk Away, and Fabulous and Tamia, Into You are coming up as well. Right now, though, it's your last chance to crack.

0: Boomtown 101.5 Throwbacks, Hip Hop, and R&B. Missy, work it. Nola White hanging with you on this Friday evening. I've got requests on the way for Jay, Don't Walk Away. Plus, Fabulous and Tamia, Into You coming up as well. Also, we'll play our final round of random ass trivia for no damn reason, for absolutely nothing. But right now, it is time to crash out. You're having a bad day. 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Tap that red mic on your iHeartRadio app and crash out with me. Aretha, what you crashing out about?
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2: 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Who the F is you?
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0: 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Who is this?
1: Ani.
0: Ani, are you ready to play random ass trivia for no damn reason for absolutely nothing?
1: Yep, I am.
0: All right, here's how it works. I'm going to ask you a random ass trivia question. If you get the answer wrong, you win absolutely nothing. However, you get the answer right, you also win absolutely nothing. Do you understand?
1: Yeah.
0: All right, Ani, here's your question. Who provided an uncredited verse on The Roots' 1999 hit, You Got Me?
1: Oh, no. I don't know that one.
0: Not even going to take a guess, huh? The correct answer is Eve. Eve was on that second verse of You Got Me by The Roots. So you didn't get that right, which means you won absolutely nothing, but it doesn't really matter. You won't win anything anyway, so who really cares? Thank you so much for playing, Ani.
1: Thank you.
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1: There's a conversation on Twitter right now that says LaToya Jackson might be the first LaToya. Because I don't know a LaToya older than her. That might be true. It's actually with Tui's on air. Thanks so much for tapping in with us. Don't forget, this weekend, Michael is releasing back in IMAX. If you did not get to see it in IMAX. Because I'm definitely going to see that.

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0: Spokane's Hooptown 101.5. We're getting ready to come up on Memorial Day weekend. It's also my birthday weekend. And we have a whole new Drake album. So I've listened to it, but I got to listen to it a couple times before I give it like a good rating. What are your early favorites? 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I set that red mic. Let's do Montel up next and Nelly on the way.
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1: You ain't even got to ask. 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

0: 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Every hour, enter those keywords and that's your shot. At $1,000 is actually with two E's on air. Plus, if you practice therapy, psychiatry, any of that, you would have to have a degree, right? Well, there is currently, we got to call her an influencer now. She used to go by the name Dr. Cheyenne Bryant. She's been seen on, she was on Love & Hip Hop. She's been seen on Teen Mom. She's been on a lot of podcasts recently. She always said that she was a therapist. But now that people are asking for her credentials, looks like she might not be. I'll be with next to Dua Lipa and DMX on the way.
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0: 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A shout out to the huge, well-known TikTok food critic, Keith Lee. He is doing his first ever food festival in New Orleans today. It's called Family Day, and he has waived all of the vendor fees for a whole plethora of vendors. I know Bun B, I interviewed him last week. He said he's going. I've seen on TikTok some a lot of other very viral, you know, food stands. They're going as well. So everyone in New Orleans, not only am I jealous because we got the best food, but also they go on the best food festival. So tune to get Outkast up next. Tupac's on the way.
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0: 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Staring through the grapevine, I'm hearing GIA certified.
1: Is you gon' make it rain for these thunder thighs?
0: Yeah, I'm a 10 and a freak. 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

0: 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Staring through the grapevine, I'm hearing GIA certified.
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0: Hoopstown 101.5. Sashree 2E's on air. So we got a new Drake album heading into Memorial Day weekend for next weekend. It's also my birthday weekend. But what's your two cents on this Drake album? I have thoughts. You know, I'm not mad at it. Better than the Chris Brown album. But what's your thoughts? I got to listen to it at least like three good times before, you know, I give a full rating. Stay tuned. We're going to In Vogue and T.I. up next.
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0: Spokane's Hooptown 101.5. Usher is looking for interns for his new tour with Chris Brown. Usher's, and it does not say you have to be a college student, but Usher's looking for interns for media, for production, for stage handling, for so many things. So if you ever dreamt of interning for Usher, now's your chance. Even if you're not in college. We're going to Shaggy straight ahead. I got Mary J. after that.
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0: Hoop Town 101.5. So we have a date for the BET Awards this year, which is Sunday, June 28th. And as a reminder, I will also be at the BET Awards this year. 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So they have all the performers, artists, hosts, everything come and do interviews with everybody. And I will be there as well. So if you want to see behind the scenes content, make sure to follow me, ASHLEE, on air. Stay tuned. I'll do Nelly straight ahead. I got too close after that.
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1: 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The Suzy J. Cool up next. I got Ja and Ashanti after that.
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0: that I make it stand up. 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Staring through the grapevine, I'm hearing GIA certified.
1: Is you gon' make it rain for these thunder thighs?
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0: 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If you've listened to the Drake album, what are your favorites? We're taking like a poll right now. Okay, favorites off the Drake album. And if you listen to the Chris Brown album, because that took forever, 27 songs, what's your favorites off those? 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My name is Ashley with 2 E's. Stay tuned. I got Ice Cube up next and Busta Bust after that.
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1: So I don't know if I've mentioned this, but she's my birthday twin. Yes, me and Lauryn Hill have the same birthday, May 26th, Gemini Gang. Right now, Killing Me Softly, let's do Game of 50 up next.

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1: Like I said, I'm going to let Tauruses have their little time. But we all know it's about the real rulers of the Zodiac, and that is the Geminis. Okay, our season is upon us. I am a Gemini, and you're going to hate me during Gemini season. Stay tuned. I got Dr. Dre up next. Alicia Keys is after that.
2: 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Who the F is you?
3: Ring, ring. Who the F is that? It's a 9-1-0 number, so you know it. What's that?

I'm view the style of the uniproud unibomber who maneuver through the drama with the suit of armor. Moving calmer than the Buddha ducking funeral parlors. First the hooting, hollering, and then the shooting started.

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1: 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I got a keyword for a stack. 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
1: That is my time, but you can hit me IG, Twitter, TikTok, and A-S-H-L-E-E on it. 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All right, straight ahead, keep it locked. I got Lil Jon and Tupac on the way.
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1: You take my money when I'm in need. 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
1: Big Boy's Big Neighborhood. Boy. Jesus Sepulveda's up in here, man. The roast of Kevin Hart went down, man.
2: Yes, sir. We got to talk about the roast of Kevin Hart, dude. There was so many celebrities in the building.
1: Yes.
2: But one surprise guest that I would have never thought I was going to see was Cat Williams.
3: Hello, Kevin.
4: Hello, Cat.
3: I'm surprised they invited me. That's how little star power you have. They had to start inviting your enemies. I said, I hate him. They said, come anyway.
2: That,
1: when
2: dude,
1: they announced
2: so
1: Cat Williams, yeah. I couldn't believe it, bro.
2: Yeah, and then he didn't, like, held back. He was taking shots, and one that he had a hit was the one when he was doing the P. Diddy party.
3: Kevin was at a bunch of Diddy parties, but in his defense, it was only because Diddy thought he was 10. Kevin even hosted a record release party for P. Diddy. There was a record number of releases on the bed, in the pool. On the floor, everywhere but the.
2: Wow, dude, when he said that.
1: Hey, man,
2: that.
1: Cat Williams showed up as Cat Williams,
2: yes,
1: bro.
2: He did. I love
1: yeah, in
2: that.
1: A major way.
2: It was such a great surprise, guys, and I thought it was so funny. When he said that, I quickly thought of, I remember that album release party. It was the Last Train to Paris that he did for P. Diddy.
5: Better not, no homo, no, just don't get close to the bed. Don't get close, but it's just like, yo, we want to thank you for hosting the thing, man. You, it's been a pleasure. You didn't have to do it, and you did it.
6: No, I definitely didn't have to do it. I definitely didn't have to. First and foremost, I'm not getting the bed. You know, shout out to him and what he did. I'm just gonna, if we can, just let's just put the camera a little this way, just so we're not. I don't want my shot to even, like, I don't want it to come close to the bed at all.
1: That was a great piece of audio, Jesus.
2: Yo,
1: I forgot
2: man,
1: about that, bro.
2: That's so crazy. I just remembered. I was like, that's so true. He was at that party, but because Kevin Hart, you know, people don't understand. Like at this roast, he's gonna talk last. He's the last one to talk, so he definitely had a response to all this.
7: Kev said that I went to Diddy parties. Kev been to Diddy parties. Kev always goes to Diddy parties. I ain't been to no f***ing Diddy parties. I went to one party, and this is the truth. I went to one f***ing party. I went to one f***ing party, okay? And the only reason why that little there is because he was there. Kev was at the same
2: Wow.
7: I saw him. He saw me. He said, shh, you can tell the truth. We was at the same f***ing party. I ain't no snitch, but a lot of people was there. Shaq was there. Usher was there. Shannon Sharp was there. He was DJing. The Roots were there. Y'all didn't do nothing, but I saw y'all too.
1: Hey, man, I thought that it was a great night, bro.
2: Yeah, beautiful night. I
1: thought
2: it was
1: a great night, man. And I thought that everyone did a beautiful job.
2: Yeah, Kevin Hart is tough skin, man.
1: Oh,
2: I love that about him.
1: That's different.
0: Say it again, Lou.
8: Nothing was safe, bro.
1: Nah, man.
8: When The Rock Johnson came out and he did the whole dad picture.
2: Dude, that was great.
1: Oh, that was hilarious.
8: Both of their dads passed away, bro, and they were making fun of their dads.
1: Yeah, and he put up a side-by-side of The Rock's dad all like swollen and buff. And then he put up a picture of Kevin Hart's dad with his shirt off. And Kevin was like, why you put that picture away? And he was like, oh, I have another one. Then he put a Kevin Hart's dad mugshot.
9: Oh, my God.
1: It was brutal.
2: That's
1: it was brutal, man. Yeah. You continue to hang out with us in the neighborhood, Big Boy's Neighborhood.
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everywhere. Hooptown 101.5. Put it up. Yeah, yeah. Baby. Put it up.

0: Hello.
1: Yo, Nick.
0: Hey.
1: Big boy, what's going down?
0: Chilling.
1: Speaking to you on some real stuff, the shop hasn't been very profitable for me. When I came down last week and I gave you those clippers, the clippers have a reverse charge that's in them.
0: Okay.
1: What's going to happen around probably 30 minutes after you plug those clippers in, it's going to short out the electric socket that it's in. I need you to help me set the shop on fire for this insurance thing that I'm trying to do.
0: I can't do that. Like, we'll lose lives up in that.
1: No, because it's not going to be that kind of fire.
0: Can you give us just like a couple of years?
1: It's been a couple years already, Nick. All I'm asking is to plug in and burn the shop down.
0: I mean, I can't even phantom.
1: Phantom?
0: Maybe you should sleep on it.
1: Oh, do you think I just made this up this morning?
0: But in the end, it's really not helping. That's just a Band-Aid over the solution.
1: Band-Aid over the solution. Do this. Don't be at the shop on Tuesday.
0: Are you serious?
1: Because I'm burning that down. If you don't do it, somebody else will.
0: No, I can't do it. And I'm sure the lady next door, she'll definitely call anyway.
1: But by that time, we're going to be burnt out and have water damage.
0: Oh, no. But, I mean,
1: we didn't have this conversation.
0: Like, yeah, but whatever you decide.
1: Yeah, blah, blah, blah, blah, blah, blah, blah, blah, blah, blah, blah, blah, blah, blah, blah, blah, blah, blah, blah, blah, blah, blah, blah, blah. Do this. Repeat after me. Big, I swear I'll take this to the grave.
0: Big, I swear I would take this to the grave.
1: Big, I think you're a piece of shit for phone tapping me.
0: Oh, man. Big.
1: Man,
0: I'm about to mess this dude's beer up.
1: I'm glad you wasn't on some hole like, yeah, let's get it. I was ready to burn it up myself. Everybody say hello to Nick.
2: Phone taps on the tens. Every hour, every day. Right here at Big Boy's Neighborhood. My

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1: Big boy. Big boy.
0: Mariana, we were speaking on it, man. Victoria Monet.
2: Yes. So this is something that I didn't know about her. And she recently sat down with Angie Martinez.
0: Love Angie. I just saw Angie like last week.
2: Oh, nice. Yes.
0: Yeah, man.
2: And she talked about her experience with dating women.
3: The girls do me dirty. Dirty.
1: Me?
3: No, the girls.
1: Oh, the girl. Really?
3: Yeah.
1: This is not ever something I've ever explored, but I would always imagine that girls would be easier to manage.
3: Worse.
1: Really?
3: My experience has been a bit worse, yeah.
1: How so? Just bad picking.
3: Maybe.
1: Yeah.
3: Maybe it's that. But also, like, girls, they don't really approach me seriously. They approach me, like, sensually. And I'm like, well, I would want it to be something more serious.
1: Mm-hmm.
3: And I haven't really gotten that approach from many women. They're just like, oh, she's beautiful, she's attractive, or, like, talking about my body and stuff, so.
1: Yeah, it's like a sexual thing.
0: Mm.
4: All right. Yeah. Say more, dude, man.
0: Oh, yeah, Victoria Monet.
2: I thought it was going to be for different reasons, you know, like, we didn't get each other. But I feel like, because my roommate is LGBTQ, lesbian, you know, so she's dating a woman, and they moved in pretty fast. Like, and that's another thing that I learned is that, like,
0: You didn't know that, Jesus?
4: I didn't know that, but I gotta be, I'm all for it.
2: So,
4: please, videos, pictures.
2: She was telling me how, man, like, usually they move in pretty fast. Like, by the next time that I was their next date, they were already, like, hanging out consecutively, like, within 3 days.
0: Oh,
2: and, like,
0: really?
2: Going on, yeah, like, that quick. And I was
0: she found love.
2: Right.
0: You know what? That's probably what you need to do.
2: No, I don't know.
0: Because you're always talking about a guy, that, and the other.
2: I wish I found women attractive in that way.
0: You know what's wild about
2: women.
0: This? When you started talking about your roommate, right, and being in her relationship, Jesus had, look at the look on his face now.
2: I
0: don't know why guys, when they hear that, I don't really see women saying, you know, Andre and Donovan, and then women be like, oh my God.
2: Yeah, no. Woo!
0: Man, he had this look.
2: Why is that a thing?
0: I do not know, baby girl.
4: Yes.
2: Well, you tell me. You're the one that's looking like that.
4: Yeah, I want to see them. I want to see them hang out and just, you know, experience and just witness it. Yes, this is beautiful.
2: This
4: is good stuff. This is good news.
2: I wish. Sometimes I wish, but I'm like, I know that.
4: This is a good thing for us.
2: I find women attractive that way.
0: Louis said put a webcam
4: on. Yeah, man, it's a good thing for us. Thank you, finally.
0: His whole conversation got Pornhub on it. Hey, you know what I'm saying?
4: Yeah, dude. I got so excited.
2: Oh, damn.
0: Why are you excited
4: because
0: that her roommate...
4: Because I'm close to it. There's going to be a hang one day that I'm going to get invited to, and I'm going to witness all this. Yes, I'm
2: okay,
4: excited.
2: Well, what about your girl? What if your girl was, you know, LGBTQ or, listen, you know...
4: This would be a dream come true, too. I mean, I'm all about
2: you
4: it.
2: You
4: would
2: be here for it?
4: Yes, dude, I'm all about it.
2: Right.
4: Sharing is caring. Yes.
2: Sharing is caring.
4: Sure. Welcome.
0: This guy right here. Welcome. That's a man thing, huh?
2: It is.
0: Do continue to hang out with us in the neighborhood. Big Boys Neighborhood.
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0: Big Boy Neighborhood. Luigi is up in here, man. It's crazy how he fought over this story, being that he's one of the top members of the Beehive.
1: All right, Queen.
0: Man, he was ready to fight Mariana just tooth and nail. So it's yours,
2: all
0: Louis.
2: All the single fellas.
1: You can have it, Queen.
2: Yo, so yeah, remember last year in September when we heard about this car robbery about one of Beyonce's, I guess you could
0: say, a dancer and a choreographer,
2: or something like that. And in those suitcases, there was like this drive.
0: They broke into her car.
2: They stole two suitcases and they stole this like thumb drive that had some unreleased music. Then it had like some choreography plans for like the tour or whatnot, right?
0: It was something from Beyonce that when people say, man, you had one job, two jobs, whatever it is.
2: Yes.
0: It was like a fail.
2: So they ended up arresting the guy. And then recently, like about a week ago, they started trial on him. Yeah. And when they started trial on him, it was like, what's going to happen? He had already turned something down, a plea deal.
0: Exactly. Can you imagine being on a yard because you stole Beyonce's computer? What you in here for? I'm the one.
2: They wanted to give him 10 years, bro. Yeah,
3: the trial for Kelvin Evans, the man accused of stealing unreleased Beyonce music, is set to start today. Investigators say Evans stole two suitcases from a car at the Croc Street parking garage last July, which contained unreleased Beyonce tracks, set lists, and show plans.
0: That's crazy.
4: Yeah. Set list, show plans. Wow.
0: We caught him, but we still haven't caught who killed Tupac and Biggie.
2: Exactly, dog. Yeah.
0: We got him, though.
4: For real.
2: Yes. So he ended up accepting a 2-year sentence. So he's
0: like probation
2: on 2 years jail, bro.
4: For that.
0: Damn.
2: 2 years in prison for stealing unreleased Beyonce music. Can you believe that? They were doing like 10, then they went down to 5. Dude ended up pleading for 2 years. So
0: damn,
2: he got a great deal.
0: It was probably for more of the burglary or the breaking into the car.
2: Yeah,
0: which happens all the time.
1: Mm-hmm. Yeah,
0: that's them. Damn, that's a stretch. I think it's who it is. You know. Even the reporter here.
3: The trial for Kelvin Evans, the man accused of stealing unreleased Beyonce music.
0: He sound like he a Beyonce fan.
2: Yeah. You know?
0: Like, so he probably got the wrong judge, the wrong prosecutor. Oh my gosh, man.
4: Kid Rock music. That's it for life. Touch my rock music.
0: Lock him up.
2: They're also saying that he was like, he has previous arrests of him stealing and breaking into other cars and stuff.
0: Okay.
1: Maybe.
2: Like that.
1: Okay.
2: So
1: maybe it is.
2: He was one of those guys.
0: Okay, so
2: he
0: got a little pass.
2: Yeah. He's got a little pass.
0: Yeah,
2: 1,000%. He's probably one of those goes around parking lots or parking structures to see who's if you see it.
0: The window when you come on your window shattered. And
2: Hell yeah!
0: You wish you knew who it was.
2: That's the worst, man. I don't know if you guys have ever experienced that, but when you ever got out of your car and you had like
0: the window shattered.
1: Yes.
2: Broken and stole some stuff.
4: Oh, yeah.
2: Oh man, I experienced that with my family one time. Like I was so crushed just watching like my mom.
0: Man,
2: cry.
0: What did you give him the 10 years?
1: Yeah.
0: Now I'm thinking about this, man.
1: I know, I'm on that.
0: Yeah, man. He broke into other people's cars. He just got caught breaking into the Beyonce car.
1: Yeah.
0: All right, you guys. I guess we're on a united front. Y'all continue to hang with us.

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1: Big Boys Neighborhood, ladies and gentlemen, have you subscribed to all 4 of our YouTube channels as of yet? If you have not, we're not here to shame you. 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
2: Yep.
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0: 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Big boy neighborhood. All right, now, Luigi, you're talking about the Mount Rushmore of hooks.
1: Yeah, man. So when it comes to rap, the king of hooks, somebody put something up and they did a Mount Rushmore and they said king of hooks and they put up two people up there, two artists.
0: Mm-hmm.
1: And that was the first head that's up there is Nate Dogg.
0: Oh, yeah.
1: When it comes
0: man.
1: To king of hooks.
0: Oh, yeah.

0: Rushmore.
1: Yeah, man.
2: Do we agree? Is that safe to say? Rushmore, King of Hooks.
1: Oh, yes, sir. The assist leader, Nate Dogg, man.
2: 1,000%.
1: It ain't a hit till Nate Dogg spit. That was the word back then, boy.
2: And it's just, you know, that music like that's going to live forever with those hooks, bro. Another person that was up there, and I think we can all agree that this is safe to say,

0: career.
1: Oh, yes.
0: Yeah, yes. I ain't mad at T-Pain, boy. I just saw T-Pain over at the Kevin Hart after party for the roast. Yeah, man.
2: Yeah, that dude's definitely talented, man.
0: Oh,
2: from
0: yeah.
2: the producing standpoint, from the writing standpoint.
0: Oh, my gosh, man. Don't

0: people on that Mount Rushmore, King of Hooks, and then they left it for everybody up on social media to add their own to.
1: Ooh. Yeah, man.
0: One person that I kept seeing a lot was none other than Akon.
1: Oh, yeah. Akon should definitely be on that list,
0: sure.
1: Bro.
2: I think is it safe to say maybe Little John?
3: Oh.
2: What? That was a moment.
1: Yeah, that's a little Hooks, but yeah. But yeah, Lil Jon, he was on the East Side Boys. Yeah, that's an ad lib, pretty much.
2: Salt Chicken, okay. Yeah,
1: but I mean, Akon. If you give it to some of the cats, like how you were saying, East Side Boys.
2: Oh, yes.
1: From the window
2: to the wall.
0: Another person I saw up there was obviously Drake.
1: Oh, yeah. Drake, he's an assist leader. He's definitely an assist leader as well. But Akon.

0: righty.
1: Oh, I missed that.
0: That was great.
2: King of hooks.
0: Man. Okay. Oh, yeah, yeah.
3: About time we can agree on something, Louis.
0: There it is, man. You continue to hang with us, big boys big neighborhood.
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0: Electronics.
1: Hi, how you doing, ma'am?
0: Fine, thank you.
1: My daughter, she's 13 years of age, and I was trying to buy her Instagram.
0: Instagram's on the internet.
1: Yeah, okay, well, I want to buy her just the Instagram part.
0: Just download it.
1: Just download it?
0: Yep.
1: She was like, all the kids have it, Dad. And
0: yeah, they do.
1: And I was like, well, if all the kids smoke, would you smoke? And she was like, yeah.
0: Go to Google and say download
1: all right,
0: Instagram.
1: And how are you spelling this Google thing? G-O-O-G-O-O?
0: Yeah, or go to Yahoo.
1: And that's Yahoo, like the milk?
0: Y-H-Y-H-O-O-O.
1: Okay, so with the Instagram thing, she was telling me, like, Beyonce is on there. She was saying that J. Cole,
0: Beyonce,
1: Kendrick Lamar.
0: I mean, everybody. Good, bad, and ugly.
1: Oh, wow. Now, are you on there, ugly?
0: No, I don't have time.
1: Yeah, you know what? That's me also. You know, I work hard. I'm a single dad with a wife. And
0: right, well, you need to get computer savvy, Dad.
1: How much does that cost?
0: It's like Facebook. You don't sell Facebook in the store.
1: Okay, now, what exactly is Facebook?
0: I'm not a computer, and I'm not really able to assist you anymore. Get another adult to help you.
1: And what about the Twister thing? Because I know that a lot of people are on...
0: What are you talking about?
1: It's something where everybody say, oh, you know,
0: yeah,
1: I'm on Twister.
0: That's another app, yep.
1: Okay, so with the Twister and the Instagram, do I get those together? Like, is it a Twistergram?
0: You get them separate. It's just an app.
1: And so from the application,
0: right,
1: I just I put my name in or I put my daughter's name in?
0: No.
1: Okay, I'm lost here. You said it was an application.
0: No. It's an app.
1: So you fill out the application and...
0: No, you don't fill out an application. It's called an app. It's a program.
1: Oh!
0: You don't fill anything out.
1: Okay, so I'm going to come down. I want you to get the commission.
0: Okay, you're not going to give me a sale, sir?
1: No, I do want to give you the sale, ma'am.
0: We don't sell Instagram.
1: I want to make sure you get the commission on it, then.
0: Okay, well, thank you very much, sir. I appreciate it.
1: All right.
0: That's not necessary.
1: No, it is.
0: Okay,
1: and
0: thank you, sir. Have a good day.
1: Okay, make
0: bye-bye.
1: Sure that you twist me, okay?
0: Okay.
1: All right.
0: Be good. Bye-bye.
1: And
2: phone taps on the tins. 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

0: 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Big Boys Big Neighborhood. Boy. Mariana in the neighborhood. Mari's here to party. You say birthday months are getting out of control.
1: Yes. It's literally a month away from my birthday. And I'm stressing out.
0: June 12th?
1: Yes, June 12th. And I literally have no plans. Like, that is like the stress right now because I have no plans. Like, I usually like to do something for my birthday. You know, I like to celebrate. Yeah. I feel like birthdays
0: are a big...
1: still got
0: a month, honey.
2: Yes, queen.
1: No, because I gotta plan the outfits, the outings, who's going to go, who's not going to go.
0: You have a month.
1: I know, but still, big, it'd be stressing out. Like, I'd be stressing out because it's for a whole month, you know? Like, I feel like girls always want to celebrate the whole month. Like, you know, I got my... which group of friends, like the ones that I go to yoga with, the ones that I go to work with, and then the ones that are like my friends since high school, and then like, you know, my family.
0: And they all don't blend together, huh?
1: No, I've never done that because it's a lot. I get overstimulated with like, oh my God, am I talking too much to this crowd and not the other crowd? Like, you know, like it's my birthday, so I want everybody to like have a little piece of me.
0: Maybe, you know, it's crazy. I was about to talk about the new virus thing.
3: Yeah, yeah, yeah.
1: Really?
0: You know, and gas, but yeah, let's talk about it.
1: No, but this is serious. This is
0: very serious.
1: I was talking to one of the girls in sales, and she's got it all figured out. Okay. She's celebrating her month of May, and she just got back from a trip from New York, and now she's going somewhere else. And I'm like, bruh, I'm like, I don't know if I should eat out or buy food to make food because expensive.
0: For your actual birthday.
1: Yeah, no, just in general because life be life and it's expensive. Life. Yes, that's why I'm like, how do I plan this? Like, you know, where do I find the ideas?
0: Let me tell you what I think you should do because you're a month out.
1: Okay.
0: Stop talking to us about it.
1: What? Y'all don't want to give me any ideas?
3: I don't want to hear it.
1: What? Wow.
0: Question with me, man? I don't want to hear it.
3: I'm with your brother.
1: Don't be hating.
0: No, because we're trying to tell you how a month out we would have helped you, but I think there's some people that just like more the problem and the chaos than the solution.
3: Yeah.
1: Oh,
3: are your friends hyping you up right now? Like, yo, girl, your birthday's next month.
1: Yes.
3: Your birthday, what are you going to do for your birthday? What are you going to do for your birthday?
0: And it's a milestone, huh?
1: Yeah, it is a big milestone.
0: Yeah,
1: but some of my friends are hitting me up for that too. But I have no plans. And some of them are like, well, what about if we just go out for dinner? But I'm like, well, what about the weekend after that? Or like,
0: what about it being a month away?
4: Yeah.
3: Yeah.
1: What?
3: No.
0: Like literally, like I got a month.
3: I know what they're doing, dude. They're just like
5: testing.
3: They're not bringing it up at all because they're gonna do a surprise party.
0: That's what real friends do, especially
3: for a monumental birthday like that. Yeah.
1: You know what? You're right. Yeah, because it's going to be 30.
0: So don't say nothing. Don't even worry about it. You shouldn't say nothing until your birthday.
3: Yeah.
1: What?
5: Just give hints, you know? Oh, you know.
1: Like,
5: don't
1: what?
3: Not even that.
0: They got it. Don't even do hints. They got it.
5: They got it.
0: Yeah, don't make it awkward for them.
1: Okay.
0: All righty. All those that don't want her to say anything else about her birthday, say aye.
1: It's going to be Gemini season, guys. Like, Geminis, we got to go all out.
0: Continue to hang out with us in the neighborhood, man. Big Boys Big Neighborhood.
6: 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Who the F is you?
7: Ring, ring. Who the F is that? It's a 9-1-0 number, so you know it. What's that?

Peter than people chopping a bird in half. Break it further down to whatever's gonna earn the math. Exchange pounds for dollars and never converted cash. Welcome to the South where they serving the dirt and grass. 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

0: nowadays, everybody wanna talk like they got something to say, but nothing comes out when they move their lips. Just a bunch of gibberish. Back like they forgot about Dre.
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0: 101.5 Hoop Town. Big boy neighborhood. All righty now. Yeah. Jesus. Mariana.
1: Yes, sir.
0: Luigi. You all are POSs. Yeah, it's a piece of the stool.
2: It's a great song, bro.
3: Right.
1: We should be going through it.
0: You were in there DJing.
2: What?
0: They were, you didn't even look up. They were in here mocking you. And
3: God.
0: Yeah, they were.
3: We're just making fun.
1: I would never question.
0: They were laughing at your pain.
1: No, they were laughing at your pain.
0: But anyway,
3: we all been there though, so it's okay.
0: Right?
4: Yeah, but I didn't make fun of you.
0: Wow.
3: Oh my God.
4: It's cool. It's cool.
3: You know what? I'm gonna just leave it as that. I don't wanna
1: start beef.
0: I don't wanna be the snitch, but hey, who started it?
1: I didn't start it.
4: That's a surprise.
3: He got into character.
0: Yeah. All right, anyway. Let's get into it. We were talking about Chris Brown.
2: Yeah.
0: All right now. Chris Brown says that women want the man that every woman wants.
2: Yeah, listen to what he says right here. Let me know if you understand it.
5: I don't understand this sometimes. Girls want a man that all of the other girls want. But then when they with the man, they get mad because all the girls want him.
0: I don't understand that.
3: Negative. Uh-huh.
0: I've never been in that position.
3: I disagree.
0: Yeah, I've heard of those things, you know, but I've never been in that position.
2: Yeah, I think it makes perfect sense.
0: Oh, yeah. Oh, yeah.
2: Especially, like, I could just imagine, like, in high school, right? In high school, like, the guy that's super popular, all the girls want him. And then once that one girl gets him, it's like, now he's like, don't talk to her. Like,
3: right.
2: Dude, you just got the most popular guy in school. What do you think's going to happen?
0: Is that what happened with you?
2: No, not at all. It happened
0: you
2: to my
0: get
2: boy,
0: the most
2: Javier.
0: Popular guy?
2: No, it happened to my friend Javier. He's a good looking guy.
3: Right. You know what's crazy? I've never been like that. Like, I don't want the guy that everyone wants. Like, you're ran through, bro. Like, you're for the streets. Everybody's had a little piece of you. Like, I'm cool off of that. Like, if everybody wants you like that, I don't know. You know, like, what?
1: It's just happened to me. So it's happened to me. Not with a girl.
0: What'd
1: I got the girl that, like, everybody wanted, and I got her. And then after that, I just got insecure. And I was like, no. I was getting married when the guys would say hi.
0: Oh,
1: so
0: yeah.
1: I know what the... What gotcha. I've been there.
3: Yeah. I think it goes both ways. Because it definitely happens with the guys. Yeah.
1: I just want to clear. It was a girl. I don't know what kind of joke you're doing.
0: You said it was.
1: Okay, thank God. I just want to make sure.
0: You had to come back and clear it up.
1: Yeah. Just wanted to make sure.
0: You're like, man, can we just talk about my comedy show tomorrow?
1: For real, man.
0: But we do want to get into it, man. And this is for the ladies, all righty?
2: Ladies.
0: What attracts women to men the most? Is there something, Mariana, that attracts you to a man?
3: Yeah, like sometimes it'd be literally the bare minimum. Like, please don't let me open the door by myself.
0: Oh,
3: like, open
0: my
3: that
0: gosh,
3: for me.
0: Man.
3: Like, drive me around. Like things like that. Sometimes those things are
0: those
3: forgotten.
0: Small things, huh?
3: Yeah, like, I feel like that's such
1: that's
3: a.
1: That's not true. Chuck opens the door for you all the time.
3: Yeah. No. But it's not the same when you go on a date with the guy that you're actually talking to. Like,
0: it's those guys.
3: I see
0: you talk to Chuck.
4: You say hi, Chuck.
3: That or a guy that, like, I want to see him get along with my friends. I feel like that's so important.
0: Matter?
3: Looks definitely.
0: Oh, that's
3: better,
0: why you're not talking to Chuck. Sorry about that, Chuck.
2: Started with that.
1: Keep your hat on, bro.
3: He's got the high. I'll tell you that.
0: Yeah. Okay. Right.
3: That's about it.
0: So you said, okay.
1: So there's a chance.
0: Hey, dude, you know Chuck is probably in there like, damn, they're talking about me again.
2: get off my face.
0: Yeah. No, my glasses are getting foggy in here.
3: but
0: I do want to speak to you out there, man. What attracts women to men the most?
3: So, ladies,
0: hit us up, Big Boys Neighborhood.
3: Okay.
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$1,000 for vacations, concerts, or whatever's next on your list. 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
1: You said set the shop on fire.
0: Yes.
1: I can't do that.
0: That's your phone tap coming up next.
2: Let me talk to you.

0: Hello.
1: Yo, Nick.
0: Hey.
1: Big boy, what's going down?
0: Chilling.
1: Speaking to you on some real stuff, the shop hasn't been very profitable for me.
0: Uh-huh.
1: When I came down last week and I gave you those clippers, the clippers have a reverse charge that's in them.
0: Okay.
1: What's going to happen around probably 30 minutes after you plug those clippers in, it's going to short out the electric socket that it's in. I need you to help me set the shop on fire for this insurance thing that I'm trying to do.
0: I can't do that, but we'll lose lives up enough.
1: No, because it's not going to be that kind of fire.
0: Can you give us just like a couple of years?
1: It's been a couple of years already, Nick. All I'm asking is to plug in and burn the shop down.
0: I mean, I can't even phantom.
1: Phantom?
0: Maybe you should sleep on it.
1: Do you think I just made this up this morning?
0: But in the end, it's really not helping. That's just a Band-Aid over the solution.
1: Band-Aid over the solution. Do this. Don't be at the shop on Tuesday.
0: Are you serious?
1: Because I'm burning that down. If you don't do it, somebody else will.
0: No, I can't do it. And I'm sure the lady next door, she'll definitely call anyway.
1: But by that time, we're going to be burnt out and have water damage.
0: Oh, no. But, I mean,
1: we didn't have this conversation.
0: Like, yeah, but whatever you decide.
1: Yeah, blah, blah, blah, blah, blah, blah, blah, blah, blah, blah. Blah, blah, blah, blah, blah, blah, blah. Blah, blah. Blah, blah, blah, blah, blah. Do this. Repeat after me. Big, I swear I'll take this to the grave.
0: Big, I swear I would take this to the grave.
1: Big, I think you're a piece of shit for phone tapping me.
0: Oh, man. Big.
1: Man.
0: I'm about to mess this dude's beer up.
1: I'm glad you wasn't on some hole like, yeah, let's get it. I was ready to burn it up myself. Everybody say hello to Nick.
2: Phone taps on the tins. Every hour, every day. Right here at Big Boy's Neighborhood.

0: In the mood to take it back?
1: Back in the days.
0: We got you. 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

0: throwbacks, Hoop Town 101.5. Big Boy Neighborhood. All righty now. Chris Brown recently said...
1: I don't understand this sometimes. Girls want a man that all of the other girls want, but then when they with the man, they get mad because all the girls want him. The f***?
0: All righty, so we're asking the ladies... Mm-hmm.
2: Yeah.
0: What attracts women to men the most? We're going to bring Amy into the neighborhood and see what's going down with Amy. Amy, hello.
3: Hello, big boy.
0: Hello there, Amy. Amy, what attracts you to men the most?
3: Humor.
2: Liar.
0: Who called her a liar? You called her a liar?
4: Yeah,
2: I believe
4: it's
2: Lux.
0: Nah, there's no way. Is everything going to be a debate?
4: No, all righty.
0: So, Amy, you saying what attracts you to men is humor.
3: 1,000% They have to be funny.
0: Right.
4: Fuck it.
0: Right, right. No. And, you know, and you do get people that'll say, the first thing is the packaging. The first thing somebody will probably look at is looks.
4: Right.
0: Yeah. You know, if you're at a club, you're at a store, you can see somebody that's attractive to you, so on and so forth. And then maybe you see certain things. Yeah. But the most important thing to you, we didn't say first. Mm, we said what attracts women or what attracts Amy to men the most. Not the first thing.
2: Right. Okay.
0: So you saying with you, it's being like funny, personality, like witty.
3: Yes, even if you don't like the way they look, as soon as they hit you with a joke, it's like you're already attracted.
4: That is so true.
0: Thank you, Jesus.
4: It's like the humor makes them like some part of like attractiveness.
0: Hey, let me ask you this. Why can't Amy, who is a lady that we asked to call, why is that a problem?
2: I hear her, but I don't believe her because I've been through this. And it's like... You know, you're making a girl laugh, and I'm locked in, and I see the eyes move when a guy that's 6 foot something walks in, and I'm like, "Why are you looking over there? I thought I was entertaining you right here." And then also, like, you can be funny until after a while, the jokes get old. They don't like it no more. They need a new, like,
4: well, maybe that's just
2: sense of humor,
4: she's
2: and then they're over
4: into.
2: It. Then they start saying the ugliness.
0: So, Amy, were you wrong when you called us up, or because hey, Jesus,
2: like,
0: yeah,
4: that's her preference.
0: Right.
3: He's attacking me.
0: Yeah, I'm not
2: attacking.
0: There it is.
2: Right.
4: What am I doing?
2: I take it back. This is just
5: because
2: like,
5: you are a comedian. You thrive off of making girls laugh. For you to say that, just be looks like that's crazy.
2: I've noticed it, dude. Yeah, I mean, a girl will leave a funny guy for a hot guy.
4: What am I doing with a fine, dry man with no humor? Like, what do I need him for? We're going
3: to
4: grow old and then, you know, like...
2: Say that to my ex-girlfriend.
0: Hey, Lou, what were you thinking right now?
5: I was
0: going
5: to say, like, look at Pete Davidson.
2: Oh, that's right.
5: Come on.
2: What is he?
5: That dude has to have some type of... He has a punchline every single other... Every other sentence has to be a punchline or something to make women laugh.
0: Yeah. You know what's crazy about that? Is Pete Davidson's not funny to me.
5: No?
0: Yeah, like, I don't look at Pete Davidson and say, oh, he's hilarious. Right. But there's something that women like about him, and he gets some bad
2: man.
0: But isn't humor that brought Kim Kardashian and Ariana Grande and Mariana into
4: the
2: But did they leave him?
0: Right.
2: Exactly.
0: But you know what they say, man? And they said it on the roast. They say that it's his package, too.
4: It's
2: his pack of heat.
0: Right.
4: That's definitely got something to do there.
0: Put your tongue in your mouth, bro.
2: All right,
0: what attracts women to men the most? Ladies, hit us up. Big Boy Neighborhood.
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0: 101.5. Big Boy's Big Neighborhood, boy. Chris Brown recently said on social media.
1: I don't understand this sometimes. Girls want a man that all of the other girls want. But then when they with the man, they get mad because all the girls want him.
0: All righty. So we want the ladies to hit us up in the neighborhood and your chance to speak on it. What attracts women to men the most? We're going to bring Emily into the neighborhood and see what's going down with Emily. Emily, hello.
2: Hello.
0: Hello there, Emily. Emily, what attracts you to men the most?
2: What attracts me to men the most are tall men, dark-skinned, with thick necks.
0: I heard that.
3: Thick necks.
0: Jesus Christ. Hey, man, she got like a specific
3: right,
0: type.
3: Right, the description.
0: Yeah, like.
4: Why the heck's your pit bull?
0: Yeah. How tall? Look, how tall are we talking, Emily?
2: I would say 6 feet.
0: Okay, so at least 6 feet.
3: Yeah.
0: And then they got to be dark skin or darker. And they got to have a thick neck.
2: Yes.
0: I heard that.
2: I don't know. My God, I don't know what's wrong with me.
0: No, I mean, it's your preference.
2: Yeah. So long, but let me tell you why. Because for so long, like to me, okay, first of all, dark skinned, I love it. A tall man, but a thick neck, because maybe it's implanted in my head. But for me, a man with a thick neck, it tells me he has a thick package.
0: Oh, okay.
2: So I have my man. You know, I have my man. He's exactly how I describe it, how I like it. Previous relationships, you know, I've always had dark skinned men, but with my man, the way when I even tell him like, damn, babe, you have a thick neck, he'll pop out his chest, you know? And to me, that a man like that has a lot of confidence because he's carrying a big package.
0: I love it, Emily. And Emily, when you say dark, how dark are we talking about? Dark as in African-American dark, dark as in dark
2: skin. My man is Latino. He's dark skinned, but to me, you know, I like dark men. There's even African American men that are dark, but I like them like, you know, like a dark complex.
0: I heard that. So you say you found what you were looking for: tall, dark, with a thick neck.
2: Let's be honest. A lot of men like that are cheaters. They're like very confident. You know, it could be. I don't say like, oh, I like a buff man. No, it's not. It's not just that. But he has to be thick. You know, he does have to be thick.
0: Right. Oh, so is there a time when you look at someone, or you and your homegirl, do you be like, girl, look how thick his neck is?
3: Right.
2: No. That hasn't been a time.
0: Okay.
2: There's been times where we're like, damn, that guy is fine. And to me, like, I will mention that the guy is thick, you know?
0: Right.
2: I don't like skinny guys.
0: Right.
2: So to me, it's like, oh, you know what? That man is thick. You know what I'm saying? But it's not like in a weird way, like, damn, look at that man's neck.
0: Right. But you know what's crazy? So you like him a little thick, too. So the thick neck, but you like him with a little weight on him.
2: Yes. Right. Yes.
3: So like the torta versions.
4: No.
2: You know what? It's not so. I won't discriminate against a big guy because I've dated a big guy, you know, when I was younger. But it's not, to me, like a perfect thick is good, you know?
0: Right. I heard that, man.
4: Yeah. I don't even have a neck.
0: Yeah. Well, she's not dating you, man. And you're not dark enough.
3: She want the Ozempic neck.
0: Yeah, man. Yeah,
3: No, she doesn't want.
0: She want the thick neck.
3: Yeah.
4: Thicky.
0: I ain't mad at her.
3: I've never heard of that one.
0: What size is your chain?
4: Oh, yeah. I can't even choke
0: Father's
4: on
0: Day got to be a mess when you go try to buy him something. Every chain is a choker. All righty now. What attracts women to men the most? Hit us up. Big Boy's Neighborhood.
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1: Man, Jesus Sepulveda, why pay for expensive weddings?
2: Why? That's the thing. The talk is, why get an expensive wedding when you can do it a cheaper way? Because in the end of the day, it's all about love, right?
1: Right.
2: It's all about love.
1: That is
2: sometimes
1: true.
2: Save your money. And I had friends that I remember, like, they just went straight to the city hall and they just got married. They just did it themselves.
1: Yeah.
2: And I came across a video and I agreed with everything they were saying.
3: When my best friend got married at City Hall, they never had an official wedding until 10 years later. Mm-hmm. You know what they developed within that 10 years?
4: What?
3: They got a house. They got their kids. Mm-hmm. They have money saved up. Mm-hmm. They built the life that they really needed to build, because 10 years ago, they understood they could not afford that 40 or that 20 that you're talking about spending just to showboat to the rest of the world that had a wedding. Yeah.
5: Would you be willing to sacrifice that?
4: I gotta be really in love with you.
5: I mean, you're gonna get married, so
4: I gotta be so, like, madly in love with you.
3: You already know when you're getting married.
4: Wait. It doesn't matter. I really want my Disney wedding, so I have to be so madly in love with you.
6: Quick question. So is your desire for a Disney wedding, does it trump your your economic state?
3: Ooh. The man after. Don't even matter to the Disney wedding. She already got the wedding plan. It's her wedding. It ain't got nothing to do with the man that's there.
5: Yeah.
3: She hasn't even considered the person that she want to marry.
4: I feel like the person that I will marry will be well off.
2: Nah, that's a wild
1: one. She's in fantasy land.
2: But there's a lot of girls who are in fantasy land, you know? And this wedding talk has been brought up more and more in the house, and it's like it's,
1: your household.
2: It's been a little bit of a pressure.
1: Let me tell you, I saw you over there doing the clock hits and all that, right?
2: Uh-huh.
1: But if you listen to what they were talking about, they were talking about how they went to City Hall, and then they got married. Well, they did the whole thing 10 years later.
2: Yeah, mm-hmm.
1: They were married.
7: You still got married.
1: Still got married.
2: Uh huh.
1: You're not married still, so
2: I know.
1: You can't even do the whole clock
2: hits
1: and all that.
2: It feels like it's married, but the thing is, I agree with what he's saying, and I'm like, man, I'm looking at it like the pricing and this and people out, and I'm like, whoa.
1: We just go down to City Hall.
2: That's what I'm saying.
1: No, I'm talking about you.
2: Well, that's what I'm trying to get at. My biggest stop was that. Was like, how expensive it was going to be, the people bring people out, and I was like, well, I could just go and do it like that.
1: Go do it.
6: Yeah.
2: And I know I talked to her about it, and it looks like she might be down, but she's giving me the whole, like, well, I want a wedding, and it's like, hopeless, you know.
1: I tell her you will.
2: Meet me in the middle.
6: And that's the thing. I feel like that's not
1: that's
6: fantasy.
1: That argument that you're having, too. You hiding behind that.
2: Yeah, a little
1: if
2: bit.
1: If you just said, come on, let's go, you'd be like, oh, no.
2: Well, now? But I can't. I gotta
1: be at work.
2: I got to take Quest out, you know? We're going to go hang out, you know? I got to show him around. But, yeah, I guess.
1: Are you about to say?
6: Oh, yeah. Well, I don't think that it's fantasy land if somebody wants that. I think that the other person has to be willing to also want that as well. Like, it all comes down to preference, because it's like, if you are a woman and you want that, but you already know that the guy does not want to get married, then you should already be aware that you're probably not going to get that fairy tale type of wedding.
1: What they were talking about, she's talking about her fairy tale wedding, her Disney wedding, mm-hmm. and she don't even have the guy yet.
6: Mm. Yeah.
1: So if that's what they're saying, does the guy even make sense? It's like, it's like insert guy.
2: Yeah.
6: Well, yeah, she has to find a guy that's going to be willing to do that. Guys.
7: When it comes to weddings,
1: Here go another one that won't get married.
7: Who pays for the wedding? Is it the bride and the groom together, or is it family, or is it just should the groom be the only one paying for the wedding?
1: Man, Google it. Don't make this seem like this is the reason why.
7: Well, I got a friend
1: who pays for the bar tab at the end of the night. You do.
2: Exactly. That makes sense.
6: Wait, you have a friend who paid for?
7: Yeah, the wife and the groom both paid for the wedding together.
2: I thought that's how it was supposed to go down.
1: Oh, okay. Dad's paid, or so I don't know.
2: Yeah, who cares?
1: I paid for mine. I had a small wedding.
2: Yeah,
1: I had a very small wedding, man. Small wedding,
2: like
1: big on love. You know what I'm saying? Yeah,
2: like
1: you don't plan a wedding. You plan a marriage.
2: Wow.
6: Okay.
2: That's love.
1: Yeah, job you love. I almost said the real word.
2: No.
1: I almost said the real word, Lou. And once I get into the J. Cole workout, I gotta say the word to you.
2: Okay,
1: I gotta say a few
2: I
1: to you.
2: I wanna know.
1: Nah, I got. Dude, I wanna drop an F bomb.
2: Oh,
1: what he said. Love your job. Yeah. Continue to hang out with us in the neighborhood, man. Big boys neighborhood.
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0: 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Staring through the grapevine, I'm hearing GIA certified.
1: Is you gon' make it rain for these thunder thighs?
0: Yeah, I'm a 10 and a freak. I'm only spitting out Listerine.

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0: And that's Yahoo, like the milk?
1: Y-H. O-O-O.
0: That's your phone tap coming up next.
2: Slow motion for me. Slow motion for me. Moving slow motion for me.

0: Electronics.
1: Hi, how you doing, ma'am?
0: Fine, thank you.
1: My daughter, she's 13 years of age, and I was trying to buy her Instagram.
0: Instagram's on the internet.
1: Yeah, okay, well, I want to buy her just the Instagram part.
0: Just download it? Yep.
1: She was like, all the kids have it, Dad. And,
0: yeah, they do.
1: And I was like, well, if all the kids smoke, would you smoke? And she was like, yeah.
0: Go to Google and say download. All right,
1: and how are you spelling this Google thing? G-O-O-G-O-O?
0: Yeah, or go to Yahoo.
1: And that's Yahoo, like the milk?
0: Y-H-O-O-O.
1: Okay, so with the Instagram thing, she was telling me like Beyonce is on there. She was saying that J. Cole,
0: Beyonce,
1: Kendrick Lamar.
0: I mean, everybody. Good, bad, and ugly.
1: Oh, wow. Now, are you on there, ugly?
0: No, I don't have time.
1: Yeah, you know what? That's me also. You know, I work hard. I'm a single dad with a wife. And
0: right, well, you need to get computer savvy, Dad.
1: How much does that cost?
0: It's like Facebook. You don't sell Facebook in the store.
1: Okay, now, what exactly is Facebook?
0: I'm not a computer, and I'm not really able to assist you anymore. Get another adult to help you.
1: And what about the Twister thing? Because I know that a lot of people are on...
0: What are you talking about?
1: It's something where everybody say, oh, you know,
0: yeah,
1: I'm on Twister.
0: That's another app, yep.
1: Okay, so with the Twister and the Instagram, do I get those together? Like, is it a Twistergram?
0: You get them separate. It's just an app.
1: And so from the application,
0: right,
1: I just I put my name in or I put my daughter's name in?
0: No.
1: Okay, I'm lost here. You said it was an application.
0: No. It's an app.
1: So you fill out the application and...
0: No, you don't fill out an application. It's called an app. It's a program.
1: Oh!
0: You don't fill anything out.
1: Okay, so I'm going to come down. I want you to get the commission.
0: Okay, you're not going to give me a sale, sir.
1: No, I do want to give you the sale, ma'am.
0: We don't sell Instagram.
1: I want to make sure you get the commission on it then.
0: Okay, well, thank you very much, sir. I appreciate it.
1: All right.
0: That's not necessary.
1: No, it is.
0: Okay.
1: And
0: thank you, sir. Have a good day.
1: Okay. Make
0: Bye-bye.
1: Sure that you twist me, okay?
0: Okay.
1: All right.
0: Be good. Bye-bye.
1: And
2: phone taps on the tins every hour, every day, right here at Big Boy's Neighborhood.

0: Uptown 101.5. Big boy neighborhood. Louis G, we were speaking about how Fat Joe is kind of clowning J. Cole's basketball career.
1: Yeah, for those who don't know, J. Cole did play professional basketball in China with team. And he went out there and he played one game. He was scheduled to play about three games, but because of visa issues, he wasn't able to do all of them. But he went out there and scored like 0 points.
0: It's a long-ass plane ride.
1: Hell yeah, dog.
0: Yeah, man.
1: But for whatever reason, bro, Fat Joe has been very critical on J. Cole, even off of the battle with him
0: and
1: Drake in the Big Three, but now going in on him for playing basketball, bro.
2: By the way, J. Cole quit after one game. By the way. You got to be with me. Joe, you got to be with me because he ain't a real hooper. And the man thought he could go over there. He donated the whole they said by me. No points, no nothing. No assists, no points.
3: They said he had visa issues.
2: Out of here, bro. Like,
4: he had one game.
2: And by the way, you know these real actors, they get mad when rappers try to act.
3: Yes.
2: You should be upset because this guy is very famous. He's one of the greatest rappers of all time. And he think it's a game. So he went out there to play like, yo, I'm J. Cole. He donated. Everybody came at me. By the way, I love J. Cole.
4: No, you tell.
2: Yes, I do. I love J. Cole. I know basketball to the point that I knew that boy was going to go over there and do nothing.
4: Wow.
2: He went over there and did nothing. Everybody who's the nicest from overseas is over there. You coming, J. Cole?
4: Yep.
2: Get the f***. They ran him out of China. J. Cole, come to the show and discuss. Let's just discuss.
0: Yeah, come to the show, discuss. I come to the show disgusted.
2: Yeah.
0: Are you crazy as hell? But that you know what, Fat Joe, man, he had a hell of a team, basketball team for Rutgers. Like Rutgers, when they would play like this pavement ball.
4: Gotcha.
0: Like he had a hell of a team. Really? So when he was like, I know basketball. Yeah. Oh yeah, he had one.
1: He's been around some ballers.
0: Oh yeah.
4: Yeah,
0: man. But damn, that man, that sounds like a little bit. You know what I mean?
1: But you're right. Ever since he started the podcast with Jada, it's just been like,
0: it just seemed like it's a little more from Joe now. You know, just like a little more. And I understand you gotta be entertaining and talking and everything, but it just seemed like it's a little more like hate now.
1: Yeah, I don't think that relationship is going to be.
0: He's definitely not going to sit on the couch. Hell, we can't get J. Cole here.
1: Right. Nope.
0: And we got love.
1: Yeah.
0: Can you imagine J. Cole? You're going to sit down over there. I'm really upset.
3: Right. Yeah.
0: Yeah, man. I'm going to talk about how bad your game is other places.
1: No.
0: But shout out to Fat Joe. Shout out to J. Cole, man. And I see what Fat Joe doing. We talking about it. We are talking about it. Do continue to hang out with us in the neighborhood, man. Big Boys Big Neighborhood.
5: 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Who the F is you?
6: 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Who the F is that? It's a 9-1-0 number, so you know it.

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Hey, it's me, Cappuccino, and stick around because we got some Nelly headed your way in about 4.5 minutes. But remember when you tried to do the Humpty Dance? I mean, they told you exactly how.

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0: Lockdown 101.5, throwbacks, hip-hop, and R&B. Hey, what's going on, everybody? It's me, Cappuccino, hanging out on this Saturday with you guys. And you know what I will say? This week has actually been a decent one for me. My allergies, I was good, y'all. How about you, huh? I got to check in with my folks with the allergies. Hey, make sure you all stick around because we got some next for you. I've got the weekend. And you know, with more money comes more problems sometimes. And speaking of money, we still got more money up for grabs for you guys. A chance at winning $1,000 starting back up on Monday, all right? So make sure you tune in. We're going to give y'all more keywords throughout the day. I'm going to try and check in with a few of our winners and see what they're going to do with some of that money and so much more. So tune in for the keywords weekdays and enter them back in on our website for a chance to hit big. Stick around. We got news. We got your songs. All of that right here.
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2: Ring, ring. Who the F is that? It's a 9-1-0 number, so you know it. 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

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Exchange pounds for dollars and never converted cash. 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

0: 5, throwbacks, hip-hop, and R&B. Hey, it's me, Cappuccino, and what you guys got going for the weekend, huh? I mean, can you believe that we're like a weekend away from Memorial Day weekend? I had to think about that. You know what? Let me go back and look at my calendar just to make sure. You know, of course, Memorial Day is the unofficial kickoff to the summer season. It's like we never even saw spring. We saw spring for a quick second, and that was it, right? And coming up, we got Mariah Carey headed your way, Always Be My Baby. I'm going to take it back with some Ja Rule and Ashanti. Plus, we got some Silk and some Sean Paul testing that temperature, so definitely make sure you guys stick around for all of that, all right? And in case you got to move around, I get it. 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We run in errands and things. Well, let us run errands with you and download the free iHeartRadio app. That way we go wherever you go, do whatever you do it, and all that good stuff. Plus, you can check in with us too and let us know what's popping when you hit that microphone. 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

0: Spokane's Hooptown 101.5. What are your holiday plans for next weekend, huh? Hey, it's me, Cappuccino, hanging out till 3 o'clock with you all. And speaking of that holiday, Memorial Day, how about travel? You know, first of all, gas prices have gone up. Flight prices are crazy. But apparently, Memorial Day travel is forecasted to set a new record this year because according to AAA, they project that 45 million Americans will travel at least 50 miles from home between May 21st to the 25th for the Memorial Day holiday. Now, out of this total, you got 39.1 million are expected to drive. With these gas prices, man, you know what? I think I'm going to just stay home and invite a few folks over that's right around the corner type thing, because I don't want to travel this year, man. And I always feel like holiday travel on the road and at the airports can be a bit hectic for me. You know, I'm impatient these days, so what's your plans, huh? Let us know. Stick around. Got some DJ Kool on the way, plus Beyonce and Jay-Z Crazy in Love coming up in minutes.
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0: 101.5 Throwback Hip Hop and R&B. Hey, it's me, Cappuccino, hanging out with you guys with some Chris Brown coming up in just a minute. And look, I finally checked out his most recent album, Brown. It took me a while to get through that thing, okay, because it's over 20 tracks. I ain't gonna lie, there is no way I am going to remember most of those songs. That and the last few albums, I can't remember. I can't retain it, man. Anyway, we got some Juvenile headed to way back in that thing up. Fabulous and Tamia. Plus, we got a Ghost Town DJ. Y'all remember at night? Okay, I ain't gonna sing it. My boo. I got that coming up in just minutes, all right? And of course, I told you that we are giving y'all a chance at winning $1,000. Tune back in starting up on Monday to see if you can win big. In fact, speaking of winning big, let's check in with Vanessa. She won that money. Did you think you'd get?
1: Oh my God, I've been trying forever to try to get the $1,000.
0: Well, Vanessa, you got it, so I'm kind of nosy. What you going to do with that money?
1: Well, I currently found out I am pregnant, so it's going to go towards my unborn child.
0: Oh my goodness, talking about some great timing. Congratulations on the pregnancy and congratulations on winning. And you know what? You guys can tune in right here for more chances to win $1,000 like Vanessa.
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0: Spokane's Hooptown 101.5. We've got some Mary J. Blige coming at you guys in about 4 minutes, but y'all remember the video to this one? It's Skee-Lo.
1: WSKEE. We're taking calls on the wish line.

up a check on the weekend? All good. 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

0: 115 throwbacks, hip hop, and R&B. Ooh, I had to slide in some Mary J for you. It's me, Cappuccino, holding it down. And of course, you know, Mary J Blige has her huge Vegas residency going down. In fact, one of the young ladies I work out with at the gym, she said she had a long weekend just last weekend because she came back from Vegas and she was like, Mary J Blige owes me nothing. Come on, Mary. Hey, make sure you guys stay right here because we got some TLC with that creep on the way. I'm going to slide in some Ashanti for you, plus some Dr. Dre. And, of course, you know, every now and then we got to hit y'all off with some news and entertainment news. But also, in case you guys are wondering what's going on, because, you know, the president is trying to suspend the gas tax. He can't just sign off by himself. But if y'all want to keep updated with news stories like that and more, download the free iHeartRadio app and check out the Black Information Network, also known as the BIN. So check it out today and find out what's going on in the world and beyond for real right here. And stick around for more throwbacks.
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0: 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Staring through the grapevine, I'm hearing GIA certified.
1: Is you gon' make it rain for these thunder thighs?
0: Yeah, I'm a 10 and a freak. 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

0: 101.5 throwback hip hop and R&B. Hey, I'm Cappuccino, holding you down on this Saturday with some Aaliyah coming up. Are you that somebody? And are you that somebody that's going to win $1,000? Because I'm going to tell you right now, this is like the final week that we have for your chance to win that money, all right? So, listen out for those keywords throughout the week. Also, on the way up, got some Lil Jon and ASAP Boys, got Ice Cube, and how about Shaggy? Remember that song, Angel? Yeah, all that's coming your way and more. So make sure you guys continue to keep it right here. And you know what? I ain't gonna lie. Some of these songs, yeah, I may sing just a chorus. I may not know the lyrics too. I think I'm gonna go ahead and pull up that iHeartRadio app so I can go ahead and stop making up the words and learn the actual lyrics. You can do that too. And don't forget to set us as your number one preset.
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1: Well, good Saturday afternoon, everyone. It's Senior Day at Patterson Baseball Complex. Coach Steve Hurts Field, the final game of the regular season for the regular season champion Gonzaga Bulldogs. The Zags winning yesterday 5-1 after a 12-2 win over Seattle U. The Zags will go for another series sweep in West Coast Conference play. The win yesterday, 21st of the WCC season. The Zags 21-5. That's a new school record for most wins in a conference year for the Zags, who now are 34-17, and Hertzie, with each win that piles up, things become more and more important for this Zag baseball team. As we talk, obviously, you go to Scottsdale and you take care of business, and you don't have to worry about things, but you just keep winning baseball games right now. Another opportunity for the Zags to keep rolling here. Back in a nice little win streak after dropping 2-3 to Santa Clara. Zags have won 6 straight, and they're headed in the right direction.
2: Well, they can pitch. They play great defense. They hit the heck out of the ball, and they keep on scoring on you, and don't let up on them, because they'll come after you. And so one more here before it kind of the page gets flipped, and you have different things. Maybe you discuss this guy maybe here, this guy maybe here. But this afternoon we're going to see super senior Garrett Gores go. He's coming off a great outing down in San Francisco. 3 shutout innings as they swept that series as well. And so hats off to Garrett, and hope he comes out of this thing nice and successful.
1: Now, Gonzaga and Seattle U for the Bulldogs again. They're playing for wins. Just want to keep stacking them up and have some momentum headed down to Scottsdale next week. For Seattle U, boy, the Redhawks have hit the skids at the wrong time of the year. Swept last weekend by Santa Clara, dropping the first 2 here, having lost 5 straight in league play. Now 11-14, a part of that jumbled mess trying to grab that last playoff spot in the WCC. We're going to take a quick break. We've got more pregame coverage from the ballpark coming up next. 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
0: 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Now, let's get back to the ballpark. Here are your hosts, Tom Hudson and Coach Stephen Hurts.
1: Welcome back to the ballpark. A chilly, overcast day this mid-May Saturday as the Zags get ready to host Seattle U. Boy, what a difference a couple days can make here in the inland northwest. It was 84 degrees on Tuesday, and now here we are. Everybody bundled up, getting ready for this one. Just kind of scuffing along in the low 50s right now. It was 38 degrees when I got up this morning, Hertzie. But still, a great day here. It's been a great weekend. Yesterday, really cool. Had a graduation ceremony for the seniors here. They were down in San Francisco for graduation over Mother's Day weekend, and able to have a ceremony on the field a few hours before the game yesterday. And then here today, just moments ago, honoring all of the seniors on Senior Day. And Hertzie, you look at a really big senior class, and we've talked with a few of the coaches, and they've talked about, I mean, obviously their kids have been here for a while. There's some new faces that have played very well, and then maybe some faces we haven't seen a whole lot of. And what I was referring to with the coaches, you know, talking about kids who maybe aren't playing a lot but still are engaged, still a part of the team, still, you know, helping to propel this team forward. And it's a great day to celebrate a lot of the families here, to celebrate some great accomplishments. Graduation, you know, making it through 4 or 5 years as a Division I athlete is not an easy task. So some really good stuff going on today.
2: You know, I'm glad you brought that up, partner, is those guys that, you know, your dream maybe doesn't work out in full measure like you perhaps wanted it to. But yet you understand the maturity of this group is they understand that the most important thing is to what you bring to this team and what kind of teammate you are. And so it's really, really highly impressive, and it doesn't go unnoticed that those guys that are out there, and we were all watching them, and they've got a slew of people behind them, which signals those were the people that were there in the good times and the tough times, and they're here all the way through the end of it. So pretty important. Glad you brought that up.
1: So the Zags getting ready to take on Seattle U here again, going for a West Coast Conference Series sweep and their 22nd win in league action. Again, Gonzaga, the number one seed in the tournament down in Scottsdale, Arizona. It'll be the first time that it's hosted there by the West Coast Conference. The only time the Zags will play in Scottsdale as members of the WCC, as this is the final Gonzaga athletic event in the West Coast Conference as they move to the Pac-12 coming up here on officially July the 1st. A game where, Hertz, you look at this Zag team. We talked with Coach Nags last night. He was up here for the post-game show. Hey, you do, and I mentioned it earlier, but it's just keep winning baseball games. And, you know, the RPI thing is funny, and there's been some stuff going on in college baseball that needs to be fixed, quite honestly. You know, you had schools canceling midweek games against teams with lower RPIs because it was going to hurt their numbers. And one of the tricky things with the RPI, if you play a team that's really low and you beat them, and even if you beat them handily, you beat them 12-2 in 7 innings, your numbers might even drop a little bit. Mm-hmm. And so there were some schools that were canceling games so that they would not be affected, and that would help their postseason. But all of that being said, first thing first, you do have to win baseball games. And for the Zags, an opportunity to get to 35 here today, and 35-17. That has you in the conversation for sure. And then obviously if you go down and take care of business, Scottsdale, great. But still 35-17, I think has to have them talking about you, at least in the conversation.
2: Yeah. You get their attention. It was always, the number 30 back when I was coaching that really got people's attention about you. And is this, you know, what kind of ball club is this? What kind of league is this? But 35, pretty much, it says a lot more. I mean, there's more attention than 30 without question. It means you finish. And one of the issues that the committee likes to look at is when they're handing out at large bids, is how did they do in their last 10? And so I think we're doing quite well. What are we? 7-2 in our last. Maybe better than that, or Yeah, you got the Oregon game in there that was a real nail biter, and that has something to add to the to that equation as well. So yeah, and I thought about it leaving the ballpark last night. Should I have mentioned that to Ed? You know, putting him in a tough spot to respond to that. Maybe not. People want to know. And I think that's our most important charge there is talk about baseball and how it affects these guys, and who knows who might want to come and join the party.
1: Mm-hmm. Zags in Seattle, you. It is a party senior day here at Gonzaga. Bulldogs going for the sweep. 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
1: 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Now, let's get back to the ballpark. Here are your hosts, Tom Hudson and Coach Stephen Hertz.
2: Zag starters taking the field on Senior Day as GU hosts Seattle U. The Bulldogs have already clinched the regular season championship, while Seattle U still in the mix to be one of the six teams in the WCC tournament. The young ball players joining the Zags, they take the field. They are the stars of the show right now. A bunch of little guys running out there, tripping, falling, and having a little bit of fun. As Hertz, he said, Garrett Gore is going to get the start. Outstanding for him, the fourth of his career. Hertz, he's second of the season, and that's going to be a lot of fun. As the super senior out of Spokane, G-Prep kid, Spokane Community College kid, getting an opportunity here today. First pitch coming your way right after this. You're listening to Gonzaga Bulldog Baseball from Learfield.
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13: This is Zags Baseball. 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
2: We're back at Patterson Baseball Complex. Coach Steve Hertz Field, final game of the regular season as the Zags take the diamond for the final time at home this year. The Bulldogs have been very good playing here on the home field, 14-3 at Patterson Baseball Complex and Coach Steve Hertz Field. Let's take a look at the Bulldogs defensively for the series finale. Tommy Eisenstadt will be the first baseman for the Zags, with Hudson Shoup manning second base. The third baseman will be Mikey Bell. Ricky Sanchez is the Zags shortstop this afternoon. In the outfield for the Bulldogs today, Reiner Young is in left, Bo Schenkel in center, Noah Meffert in right. Jacob Rubleski getting the nod behind the dish. He's hitting .352. Had just a monster couple of weeks offensively for the Zags. He will be receiving the pitches of Garrett Gores today, the right-handed senior out of Spokane. Gores 2-2 with a 3.99 ERA. Garrett's thrown 29 and a third innings so far this year, allowed 13 runs, 28 strikeouts, and 18 walks. As Hertz, he mentioned, Gore's coming off a big-time outing against San Francisco last week. He went to three innings, did not allow a base hit, struck out three, walked one, Don. After going 3 2/3 and not allowing a run against Santa Clara in his previous outing. In fact, his last four have been pretty darn good appearances. A little more than 9 innings, 9 1/3. He's not allowed a run on just 7 base hits. And Hertzie, nice to get the senior the nod here on senior day, as he's going to try to shut down this Seattle U offense like the two guys before him have done so far in this series.
14: Yeah, I didn't realize his last four outings are combined to be that good, Huddy. That's a complete game right there.
2: Mm-hmm.
14: You know, and it's tough to do this job, what he has. He's not a starter, although there he is today. He's not the closer, although he's done that business very well when he's been called upon. And to eat innings in wins, what you would call not a save but a hold, and he's done all those really well. So, does he deserve to be out there today on the last game of the year? Heck yes.
2: The big right-hander will face Peyton Knowles, his former teammate, to get things going. Knowles' return to Spokane has been a successful one. 3 base hits on Friday night. Aboard a couple more times last night. First pitch from Gore's in there for called strike one, and we are underway. First pitch on senior day coming at 107. Gore's. Right-hander misses inside.
14: Comes right out. Throws a fastball for a strike at 93.
2: This is off speed in the second pitch, 1-1 the count. Knowles on the season, 359. 6 home runs. He's driven in 34. Swing and a miss there from Gore. She's behind 1-2. Knowles' leadoff home run gave Seattle U a brief lead. And the top of the first on Thursday night, Zags scored 2 in the bottom of the inning. Gonzaga has not trailed since. 1-2 pitch low and inside.
14: That's a good pitch. That ball just wrapped around him. It was a hard slider, and it just got a little too tight on Knowles there.
2: Gore's ready with a 2-2. Big man kicks, delivers, and the pitch is popped up behind the plate. Rubleski gives it a look, but it's out of play. Now Knowles, Rhine, and Horner. The top three batters in the lineup for the visiting Red Hawks today. That wind playing tricks again today. Blowing out towards left, and then it'll shift and blow in towards the third base dugout.
14: It's playing with you, honey.
2: Mm-hmm. Used to be easy. You just used to look out there and say, yeah, hey, it's blowing out to left. 2-2 on the way to Knowles. In there for called strike three. 95-mile-an-hour fastball out of the right arm of Garrett Gore's. Knowles goes down looking for the first out of the game.
14: You never – you know, this is kind of what I've seen out of Mickey McCloskey lately, at least the last month, where all of a sudden you find that. And that's kind of the way the game goes, especially on the mound. These kids work so hard. They're in the weight room. There's another first pitch strike at 94. Goodness.
2: Delivered to Kenny Rhine, shortstop for the second straight game, batting in the two hole. It's 226 on the season with a home run, 15 driven in. Second offering a little bit high. That'll even things up at 1-1. Rhine 0-6 with a walk in the series.
14: How do you think? Gorsy's throwing a little 90-mile-an-hour cutter. You shouldn't be that far off of your fastball. There it is again, 95, Huddy.
2: 1-1, swing and a miss.
14: Kidding me?
2: 1-2 the count.
14: It's like your serve out there, your first serve. 106 on the line.
2: 1-2 pitch. Rhine lines it foul down the third baseline. Not much of that left in this arm, Archie. Well, the guys I coach with throwing BP to the 11 and 12-year-olds right now. I don't have enough left in there. Unless it's my kid, and I can go ahead and get it up there and
14: sure.
2: Still have to prove it, right?
14: Oh, how hard did you throw, Dad?
2: Yeah.
14: Hard enough, son.
2: 1-2, the count still on Ryan. Here's a pitch from Gores. A little check swing, appeal down to first, said he didn't go. That'll even things up at 2-2 on Ryan. We're in the top half of the first inning with one man down.
14: Same guy that was behind the plate last night down there, like, taking a nap.
2: 2-2. Gore's pitch bounces in front of the plate. Yeah, the count goes full on Ryan. Gonzags headed to Scottsdale, Arizona. As the number one seed, we already know they'll play Thursday at 2 o'clock. They are in that double elimination regional format part of the tournament. 3 and the 6, the 4 and the 5 will play on Wednesday in elimination games. 3-2, fouled off. Zags will play the lowest remaining seed after play on Wednesday. 2 seed will follow.
14: So it's 4 and 5. What about 6?
2: Yeah, 3 and 6.
14: 3 and
2: yeah,
14: oh, 3,
2: 6.
14: Games.
2: Yes, yeah. Yeah, I'm sorry, Hertz. Yeah, so no, three plays 6 and 4 plays 5.
14: I'm taking a nap too, I guess.
2: Another 3-2 is low for a walk. Ryan aboard with his second walk of the series. That'll bring Tyler Horner to the plate, the catcher for the Redhawks. He comes into this afternoon's game with a .266 average, 6 home runs, 36 driven in. Horner base hit on Friday night. Hitless last night, 1-for-7 in the series. Quick throw over. Ryan dives back in.
14: See, now that's a throw that I would count. Me, just me, though. Threw the ball over to first pretty hard.
2: Of course, glances over his shoulder. Now focuses back on the batter, Tyler Horner, at the plate. And delivers a first pitch strike.
14: Yeah, nice little breaking ball. Kind of back door.
2: Oh, and one. That ball is flared out just behind the mound and caught by Hudson Shoup. That was funny coming off the bat. Horner pops out. That's two men down.
14: That got in on his hands, just kind of. Mm-hmm. That bat's done, even though it's aluminum. That's what used to happen in the old days when you used all wood. Just lots of wood. Broken bats. Yes.
2: Splinters everywhere.
14: Mm-hmm.
2: Royce Hale, swing and a miss for strike one. 2-for-4 yesterday with 2 outs in the top of the 9th inning. He hit a home run. That kept the Redhawks from being shut out in the Zags 5-1 win. That home run, his 6th of the year. 3 Seattle Redhawks with 6 home runs this year.
14: Oh.
2: Boy, had him leaning. But Ryan able to
14: that's good
2: dive
14: feel.
2: Back in.
14: Yeah, that's good feel by Gorsy on that, huh?
2: Mm-hmm.
14: Yeah, we know where your head's at right now.
2: Hale hitting .292. There's another throw over.
14: Oops, because Tommy went back door on that tag.
2: Ryan, 6 out of 8 stealing bases this year. That's tops for Seattle U this season.
14: Is it?
2: Yeah. There's a swing and a miss off speed, 0-2.
14: That's a little diving little slider that it kind of flashes strike, and then it just disappears right in front of the plate, and you can't lay off of it.
2: 0-2 the other way. Long run for Young. He won't get there. It's a fair ball. And not just a fair ball, but out of the yard. Just cleared the wall. A two-run opposite field home run. Hale's second of the season. And Seattle U for the second straight game has a home run from Hale. And for the second time in three games in the series, a home run in the first inning. Hit one in his last at-bat last night. Hits one here this afternoon.
14: Boy, that just snuck around, just it wrapped really around the foul pole.
2: Seventh home run of the season for Hale. Gives the Redhawks a 2-0 lead. Two outs, Tyler Jackson. Takes first pitch low for ball one. Jackson, DH on Friday night, forced into action. Late scratch with an injury in the outfield. He played in left last night. Now back as the DH here this afternoon. 235 hitter. High foul out of play down the right field line. That'll even things up at 1-1.
14: Well, I think that just wrapped around maybe 3-4 feet above the wall, the top of the wall, right down in the corner. And I think if it's not right there, it's a foul ball. Mm-hmm. I saw it going, and I thought, well, that's going to go foul. It's going to fall
2: foul.
14: I thought
2: so, too.
14: And then your friend, the wind over here, decides to take it for a longer ride.
2: 1-2, weekly hit left side up with it. Bell throws across his body in time. Jackson retired, and that'll do it for Seattle U here in the top of the first. Still a walk and then an opposite field home run, and the Redhawks have an early 2-0 lead. Back for the bottom of the first. Right after this, you're listening to Gonzaga Bulldog Baseball from Learfield.
1: 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Now, let's get back to the ballpark. Here are your hosts, Tom Hudson and Coach Stephen Hertz.
2: Seattle U with an early 2-0 lead. We are in the bottom half of the first inning. Ricky Sanchez going to lead things off. Hale with a home run in the ninth inning last night to avoid the shutout, and then a two-run opposite field shot here in his first at-bat on Saturday afternoon has staked his team to an early 2-0 lead. Micah Hagler is the right-handed junior on the hill for Seattle U today. ERA of just over 6. He's thrown 62 and third innings this year, a 3-6 record.
14: Another 6'5 guy, huh?
2: Yeah. He's allowed 73 hits, 39 strikeouts, 25 walks. Yeah, that ball is smashed by Sanchez off the end of the bat and into right field for a base hit. His final home game here for GU. Boy. Starts off successfully in opposite field single.
14: What a great leadoff hitter he has mm-hmm. been. Just gets on base.
2: Yeah, I mean, you look at his numbers. I mean, he's hitting 365, and then Hertz, 26 strikeouts, 34 walks.
14: Yeah, and that's I've told you many times, that's the one statistic I really look at.
2: Ball gets away from the catcher. Sanchez trying to advance. The throw down a little off the mark. Sanchez head first, live in there safely.
14: Can I say this, too, to get this in before we go to Mikey Bell's at bat? His on-base percentage, .470. I mean, wow. That's half the time. You're on base. What else do you want your leadoff guy to do?
2: That's phenomenal. Bell back up the middle. That's going to sneak through into center field for a base hit. Sanchez hustles around third base. He's on his way home. The Bulldogs, just like that, with the back-to-back base hits, have cut the lead in half. They trail 2-1.
14: I wanted to get in, and he didn't let me. He hit the next pitch up the middle for a base hit RBI, but I have him having a big day today.
2: Yeah, the hit streak came to an end yesterday.
14: He's not happy.
2: Not happy.
14: Still not even yet.
2: Hitting .371. That RBI is 41st of the season. So Ryder Young steps in now.

0: That ball was heading for the dirt, which it did, and the catcher did a nice job with it. But if that scooted away, he was gone to second.
1: 1-1 on the ground right at the shortstop. Up with it, Ryan. Throw to Stinnett. On time to first, a 6-4-3 double play. That'll do it for the Zags in the bottom half of the first. First two men reach. Sanchez singled. Mikey Bell brought him home with an RBI base hit. And Zags trail 2-1 after one. Top of the second coming your way next. 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
1: Seattle U with a 2-1 lead, headed to the second inning. Alex Haley grounded in a 6-4-3 double play to end the bottom of the first. Zags did get one run on a couple of hits. Jake Beauchesne's going to lead things off. Center fielder hitting 233. First pitch, right-handed batter swung on and missed. Garrett Gores struck out Peyton Knowles to get the game started, but then walked Ryan. Retired the next batter on a pop-out before Hale went opposite field just inside the foul pole for a two-run home run. Our off-speed pitch in there for a strike. It's 0-2.
0: Those are those two. Throwing those two sliders again in a row. Of course, those are very well located.
1: And three one more time. Second strikeout of the game for Garrett Gores. One up, one down in the second.
0: I like that. Like, I'm not going away from that. You're not so lucky. Good job. Way to bounce back.
1: Brandon Stinnett, the second baseman, will step in. Junior's hitting 242. Left-handed hitter. Big swing and a miss. 93 miles an hour. I think the adrenaline's pumping a little bit on senior day, Hertzy.
0: Mm-hmm.
1: Got it going. 0-1 fouled off Rubleski. 0-2 the count.
0: Garrett, an outstanding athlete coming out of Gonzaga Prep. Played a lot of different positions. He's a really good athlete overall. In fact, in the no-hitter at USF.
1: All chopped back up the middle. Hudson Shute makes the play. Jumps, throws, and gets his man.
0: Nice play.
1: Nice play by Shute, ranging behind the bag at second. And all his momentum headed the opposite way. Still able to hop up in the air and throw the runner out for out number two in the second.
0: I'll go back to that story down in USF when Carson Swem –

0: through the no-hitter, the seven-inning no-hitter. You're not sure how many innings it's going to go because they were up 13-0 at the time. And so there were some changes Coach Mack made. One of the changes was to get whoever that's that slider that looks really good right now. He put Garrett Gores in right field to play the last, I don't know, two innings. And wouldn't you know, he may has to make a play out there, go out and catch it. It's like, no big deal. It's
1: right?
0: A fly ball. But that's what, and you look at him on the mound, man, does he look the part.
1: 0-2 the count on Stevenson. And that pitch is inside.
0: Tried to throw that one a little bit too hard, a little bit too early.
1: Cash Erdman waits on deck. We'll get his first at-bat of the series here this afternoon. First is Stevenson with a 1-2 count. Of course, just misses low and outside. 2-2 on Stevenson.
0: Make no mistake, he gave up a two-run homer in the first, but he looks good out there.
1: Mm-hmm. Stevenson, 227 on the year. Gores wants a new pitch call. Now looks down at the watch. And ready to go. 2-2, lifted out into center field. Couple of steps back for Schinkel underneath it. Center fielder makes the catch for out number three. 1-2-3, top of the second. Score remains Seattle U 2, Gonzaga 1. Zags come to bat right after this. Noah Mefford will lead things off when we return. 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
10: 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Now let's get back to the ballpark. Here are your hosts, Tom Hudson and Coach Stephen Hertz.
1: Noah Mefford will lead things off for the Zags in the bottom half of the second. Gonzaga trails 2-1. Two-run home run from Hale, his second of the series. He's given his team the early lead.
0: Back-to-back at bats, really,
1: yep.
0: Right?
1: Mm-hmm. Mefford takes first pitch outside for a ball to open the second.
0: 86-mile-an-hour fastball there.
1: And Mefford, Shoup, and Rubleski to face the starter Micah Hagler. Second pitch in there for a called strike to even things up at 1-1. Again, Hagler, ERA of just over 6, the junior. 3-6. He's given up a lot of hits, 73 and 62 innings coming into this one.
0: Yeah.
1: That pitch is in there for a strike.
0: Looks like he locates his fastball pretty well. 28 base on balls and 35 Ks in those 62 innings.
1: Memphert fouls that one out of play. He's had a nice series, three base hits and seven trips to the plate officially.
0: He's been good all year.
1: Huh? Mm-hmm. Hitting 321 now.
0: He's a mainstay in that in the middle of that lineup.
1: Mm-hmm. 1-2 is low and outside. Try to get him to chase.
0: Yeah.
1: Zags wearing the powder blue uniforms today with Gonzaga in red and cursive lettering across their chests.
0: You see that one around town a lot.
1: Mm-hmm. That pitch is inside.
0: He tries to go in with a fastball late in the count. And that's what you want to know. It's what you want to be able to tell your hitters. Hey, he's fastball, but he's going to crowd you late. Or slider away.
1: 3-2, Memphert just gets a piece of it.
0: Slider away. So he makes a mistake, puts it down the middle. Well, he's going to have to deal with that.
1: Thanks, wearing the powder blue. Seattle U back in the all grays with the red lettering today. More of those on Thursday. 3-2. Memphert out to center field. O'Shane is underneath it and makes the play. Just missed that one off the end of the bat. Memphert retired for out number one in the second. Hudson Shoup will come to the plate for the Zags now. Zags wearing the red caps with those uniforms today. The wind, I keep talking about it because it keeps changing so much. It's blowing right at us right now in the press box. It has been all over. First pitch to Shoup is in there for a strike.
0: That knocked that ball down big time. Took off like a shot, and then when it got about halfway out over the logo. Oh, no.
1: That pitch is called a strike. It's 0-2. Shoup. Got to try to regather there and get himself set. Didn't like the call. 0-2 to the left side. Hale can't make the play. Now he can't find it, and Shoup is going to be safe. Big third baseman knocked it down, and if he can locate it, I think he's got plenty of time to get Hudson, but instead of looking in front of him, he started looking all around him, and it was
0: pretty much right there.
1: Sitting on a plate for him, and he couldn't locate it, and Shoup is aboard. It'll go as an error and bring Jacob Rublewski to the plate. Rublewski having a monster offensive season, looking to add to it. Hits it to right center field. Boucher on the run. He won't get there. It is a one-hopper over the wall. It's going to go as a ground rule double.
0: Shoot.
1: Yeah. Seattle U catches a break there. That's easily going to score a run, and Rublewski probably ends up at third base.
0: Yeah, that's another reason why you maybe want things you look at to improve the facility here is extend that extension on the wall and left center all the way around, Hud, so you don't get that ground rule double that sends your guy back to third.
1: Mm-hmm. Yeah, Rublewski crushed another double for the Zags in the series. Eisenstadt takes first pitch outside. He's swung the bat well here against Seattle U and swung it well of late.
0: He has.
1: Batting 282 with four home runs, 32 RBI. Second and third, one man down. Redhawks conceding the run on the right side of the infield as Eisenstadt takes that pitch low for a ball and a 2-0 count. Hale, the third baseman, playing even with the bag. Shortstop has vacated the six hole. Ryan playing almost behind the bag at second. 2-0 the count as Eisenstadt waits. Hagler to the plate, misses again outside. It's 3-0. Tommy, one of the seniors honored for today's game. Three and 0 the count. Eisenstadt takes it's in there for a strike.
0: 86. That's his fastball velocity.
1: Double for Rublewski, his 11th of the season.
0: Well, well hit, wasn't it?
1: Mm-hmm. Smashed that. We talked about that wind blowing in. Cut right through it. Right back up the middle. Play made by Ryan, the shortstop. He'll take the out at first base, but that'll bring in the tying run. RBI ground out for Tommy Eisenstedt, who brings in his 33rd run of the season.
0: Nice job right there.
1: Shoop crosses the plate, and the Bulldogs have tied things at two.
0: They had Ryan played up the middle. If not, that's a well-stroked ball that's in center field for an RBI, maybe two.
1: Rublewski moved up to third on the play. 2-2 our score, two outs. Bo Schenkel gets his first opportunity and takes a strike.
0: Well, you don't want to swing at that breaking ball, first pitch breaking ball for a strike. Pitcher wants you to jump at that. You're hunting fastball.
1: 3-for-7, oh. 3 RBI in the series for the Bulldogs' number 9 hitter. As that breaking ball got away from the right-hander and missed in the right-handed batter's box. Yeah, easily could have been a wild pitch. Giving the Zags the lead. 1-1 the count on Schenkel. 293 thanks to his 3-for-7 this weekend. Down the first baseline, it's a foul ball. 1-2 the count. One home run, 22 driven in for Schenkel. Left-handed batter steps back in deep in the box. Crowding the plate. 1-2, fouled out of play over the third base seats. Guy remains 1-2. Rublewski short lead off the bag at third. Schenkel drives that to right center field. The Zags have their first lead of the afternoon. RBI base hit for Bo Schenkel. He has another base hit in the series, his fourth against Seattle U. It's 3-2 Zags.
0: That's a big, big RBI. Two out RBI base hits just kill the other team. They're wanting to get that third out in that inning, and you hit a line drive clean as a whistle.
1: Fourth
0: big,
1: hit.
0: Big time.
1: Yeah, fourth hit, fourth RBI of the series. As Bo continues to pursue the 300 mark. He's getting close.
0: Time for him to run right here.
1: Sanchez at the plate. Throw over.
0: It's just the game just screams at you, hey, go ahead. Run. You got the top of your lineup. You're either hitting with him on in scoring position. Or not.
1: Swing and a miss, hit a pitch well outside the zone. Don't see that very often from Ricky Sanchez. 0-1. Yeah, 8 out of 10 stealing bases for Schenkel. Yeah, there's another throw over by Hagler, the starter for Seattle U. His 13th start of the year. One Sanchez lifts out into center field. Beauchesne started back, now closing in, still closing, and makes a head-first diving catch.
0: He caught that?
1: That went from routine fly ball to almost a double, and another run scored for the Bulldogs. Center fielder started back and then had to come crashing in to make the head-first diving catch.
0: Remember what I said about the center fielder playing up against the wall?
1: Zags get two in the second to take the lead. RBI ground out from Eisenstadt, and then the RBI base hit with two outs by Bo Schenkel. Two innings complete here in Spokane. 3-2 Zags on top. 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
1: Number 9 hitter for Seattle U, leading things off in the top of the third, Cash Erdman, his first at-bat of the series. Left-handed hitter takes first pitch low and inside from Garrett Gores, who gets the start for the Zags here today. On senior day, it's Garrett's second start of the season and his 14th appearance. Second pitch, the left-handed batter in there for a call strike, and that'll even things up at 1-1. Erdman hasn't played much this year, batting 163. Just a freshman, chops it foul down the first base line. He's behind 1-2. It's just his 44th at bat of the season. 7 out of 43, no home runs. He hasn't driven any runs in either. Left-handed hitter waits for the 1-2. Here it is. Yeah, a little bit outside, possibly low. 2-2 the count. And ball hit to the opposite field. Young started back, now coming in, and he'll make the catch for out number one. Boy, Hertz, that was similar to the one that Ricky Sanchez just hit out to center field. I felt like Ryder started back. It was like, oh, no, he's going to have to come closing in. And all of a sudden, the ball was head high. Yeah. Like that wind is tricky today. It's been that way all series.
0: It is definitely affecting the balls hit in the air. You know, at what angle is what matters here.
1: Peyton Knowles to the plate now. Struck out his first time up, batting 357. Couple of base hits last night. It was 3-for-3 in the opener. Fouls that pitch off. 5-for-9 in the series. That'll even the count at 1-1. Again, Seattle U in that kind of mess of teams trying to make it into the WCC tournament. We'll get some updates and some scenarios for you here throughout the game. That pitch is called a strike. 1-2.
0: So do they have a mathematical path to get there? They were right in it when they came to town.
1: I mean, they had one or two of the tiebreakers, but dropping those first two Things have gotten a little dicey. Get a look at the updated standings here. Hurts, you can get that figured out. 1-2. One man down. Knowles takes. Delayed. Called strike three. It's the second time Gores has gotten Knowles on the inside part of the plate. Another strikeout for the big right-hander. Two up, two down. Knowles goes down looking. Kenny Ryan will come to the plate. Ryan walked. Came around to score on the home run that gave Seattle U the brief lead. My Redhawks led 1-0 after their first at-bat on Thursday night. Zags scored 2 to take the lead. Gonzaga led for the remainder of that game. 92-mile-an-hour fastball. Zags did not trail last night. Seattle U went ahead 2-0 in the top of the first here, and Zags reclaiming the lead in the bottom of the second. Gonzaga has pretty much been on top of this thing, 94 miles an hour that time around from Gores. A couple of balls, it's 2-0. That gets the outside part of the plate. A 92-mile-an-hour pitch out of the right arm of Garrett Gores, getting his second start of the season here. 2-1. Peel down in the first base umpire, said he did swing. There you go, Hertzy.
0: he's awakened from the nap.
1: 2-2. Just got a piece of it. Ryan for the second straight game batting in the two hole again. The Redhawks had a late scratch in the outfield last night due to an elbow injury. And forced to move things around a little bit, including Ryan bumping up to the second spot in the lineup. He's hitting .226 on the season with a home run, 15 driven in. Walked his first time up. Here's a pitch way out in front and hammers it foul. Back towards the ticket booth.
0: Kind of, you get the... I think ambushing is a part of their offense, to be honest. And you just get to a certain spot and they sit on a pitch and put a swing on it.
1: 2-2, Gores bounces in front of the plate, pops up and gets a piece of the umpire. Jacob Rubleski checking on him to make sure he's okay. Here comes the Bobcat. Eric Gunning, the Bulldogs trainer, that jumped up and got him pretty good.
0: He's dressed up today.
1: Yeah, Kitty Cat does look nice, doesn't he?
0: Look at those red shoes. Kind of a smoky khaki pant.
1: Yeah, it does look
0: Where
1: nice.
0: Where does that come from? And the blue, and he's got his little purse there, resting.
1: Shouldn't you call that a merce? I mean, if we're going to do it, I mean, you can't completely do that to the Bobcat.
0: No, I won't do that.
1: Too late.
0: We love you. You only pick the ones you pick on the ones you love.
1: 3-2 fastball, low and outside. Ryan for the second time today gets aboard via walk. He's one of the good ones. Not just a trainer, but a jack of all trades. Tyler Horner, left-handed batter, is going to step in.
0: Well, we're in the trees now. Big, long drinks of water. That the middle of this lineup.
1: Runner fakes going, Rubleski.
0: He slipped. How do you slip on that stuff?
1: Yeah. Rubleski went up high to make that play and couldn't get the throw around the big left-handed batter, Horner. But yeah, Ryan, 7 or 8 steps, trying to steal and slipped and fell. Here's a throw over, Ryan back in. Again, Ryan leads them in stolen bases. 6 and 8 attempts this year. So, Hertzie, it's interesting when you look at the numbers, and we'll have to break them down just a little bit more, but Seattle U has slipped to ninth place in the standings behind San Diego by half a game.
0: Mm.
1: So they're 11-15. That pitch is inside for a ball and a 2-0 count. So San Diego's 11-14-1. And then you have Santa Clara 12-14, Portland at 12-14. So it's those four teams right now. You've got Gonzaga in, Pacific in, San Francisco in, Pepperdine in, St. Mary's also in at 14-12. So there you go. Portland, Santa Clara, San Diego, Seattle U, all within a game of each other. Like I said, the playoff scenarios, we'll dig a little bit deeper here, but not I try. It's interesting, you know, we talked about it, and we were kind of joking about the tie between San Diego and Pacific and, you know, how that factors into things. And it's really interesting. Pacific was trailing that game. They had a curfew, and they were down in the bottom of the eighth. It was the eighth inning was the last inning. San Diego led that game by three. Pacific scored three runs to tie it up. And, you know, when you look at it, I mean, that's a half game. You know, so Pacific technically is in second place right now at 15-10-1 ahead of San Francisco at 15-11. Fastball misses up 3-0 after a visit from Wrubleski to Gores.
0: You know, Max out here in the mouth of the dugout, which means really one thing.
1: Mm-hmm.
0: This might be his last hitter.
1: 3-0 the count. Gores to Horner. Called strike one. That one is 91. Runner goes, ball hit on the ground, picked up by Eisenstadt, steps on the bag himself. Horner retired, and that'll do it for Seattle U here in the third inning. Zags still lead it 3-2, a walk, but a runner is stranded. And Zag will come to bat right after this. 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
1: Gonzaga with a 3-2 lead over Seattle U as they come to bat in the third inning. Zags about hit the Redhawks 4-1. For GU, it'll be Bell, Young, and Haley, 2, 3, and 4, to face the right-handed starter, Micah Hagler. Mikey Bell, an RBI base hit, his first time up. Bell currently hitting 374. Right-handed batter, One of the seniors honored today, swings and misses for strike one to open up the bottom of the third. Second pitch, another off-speed pitch, low and outside. One ball, one strike, the count on Bell, the reigning WCC Player of the Year. Has to be in the conversation to potentially repeat. That pitch is low and inside.
0: Yeah, he's, excuse me, he's, I agree, he's, can't be overlooked because there's a couple guys with a couple more points on his batting average. And
1: 2-1 back up the middle. Play made by Stinnett. Tries to throw from his backside and can't get it there. An infield base hit for Mikey Bell. 2 for 2 today. Leadoff man aboard in the third. Now Mikey 0 for 4 last night. Right back at it today with a couple of hits in his first two trips to the plate. Coach Harm out at first base today.
0: There's a nobody takes Ed's spot over there. You got to be solid as a rock, right?
1: Yeah.
0: They kind of know what he's going to do without him even doing it. But down here, it's Ty Yokomoto was there for. Is it,
1: it's starting to come down pretty good.
0: It's raining.
1: Yep. And you know how hard it's raining here? Because the folks that come to the ballpark in the spring, they're pretty tough. And when a little bit starts to fall, they either put up their umbrellas or just kind of put their hat on for a second. And the majority of the people are scrambling right now to get underneath the awning here. So it's coming down pretty good. Young 1-1 fouled straight back. Everybody looking out to the west, and for the time being, do not see any blue skies over there.
0: Out there in Washtucna.
1: It's funny, over the South Hill, we've got a few blue skies, but that's
0: gone.
1: Yep. Yeah, wind is really howling. 1-2, fouled straight back again. Now, Zags lead it 3-2. We're in the bottom of the third inning as the rain starts to fall. Blowing sideways here.
0: It is.
1: It's a good 45 degree angle.
0: It's got an angle to it.
1: Yes, it does. 1-2 to Young. Down the right field line. Long run for Stevenson. He is going to get there and make the catch at his ankles. Bell has to retreat.
0: Well, I thought that was going to slip out of his glove. The glove went really low. And he caught it. It was really low.
1: And same thing as he started back, then had to close in. Yeah. Maddox Haley's going to come to the plate now. Bell at first with the fifth hit of the game for the Bulldogs. His second. Over there with one out. Haley takes soft speed low and outside for ball one. Maddox grounded into a 6-4-3 double play to end the first inning, his first trip to the plate. Had a base hit to end the game on Thursday night, hitless yesterday. Throw over, Bell dives back in. Rain continues to come down at a pretty good clip. Wind has died down a little bit. It's not quite blowing sideways, but still coming down hard. 1-0 the count. Here's the pitch. Swing and a miss. And Maddox Haley's going to ask for the spray bottle down there to get a little better grip on the bat with the rain coming down. Breaking down kind of what's going on in the race. We can get to that, but one of the keys as Haley waits for a 1-1 and takes it for a strike. Last weekend, Portland played Santa Clara. Santa Clara took 2 of 3 in that series, so they hold the tiebreaker. Mm. And those are the teams that are both sitting at 12 and 14. So they're the ones that control
0: if they both
1: their
0: win.
1: Fate. If they both win, Santa Clara would get the nod. Mm. If they both lose, and then San Diego again is the interesting one with that one tie. We'll also get them to 12 wins. Haley takes low and outside, 2-2 the count. Well, 5 teams are in. The 6th seed still up for grabs. And Portland and Santa Clara with the inside track on that. Two and two. Haley takes inside and count goes full. Intensity of the rain has lessened some. Still coming down.
0: You send Mikey Bell here?
1: I do. I like it. He goes. Haley chops it towards the shortstop. Ryan started in, now retreats. Throw over to first base is in time. Bell safe at second base. Haley 0 for 2.
0: Good decision.
1: Yeah. Two men down. Noah Meffert steps in now. He flew out to center field his first time up. Meffert hitting 319 on the year. Zags lead at 3-2. We're in the bottom of the third inning.
0: Nice to get this one in here, huh?
1: Mm-hmm.
0: I mean, Mikey Bell.
1: Yes. That pitch gets away and all the way to the backstop. Bell moves up to third base on the wild pitch. Zags fell behind 2-0. They scored 3 consecutive runs, 1 in the first, 2 more in the second. Looking to add on here with 2 outs and a runner 90 feet away and Mikey Bell. Meffert takes a 1-0. It's outside.
0: Who do you think they're bringing in here?
1: That's a really good question.
0: McCloskey early, or what? Thornton?
1: Thornton, maybe, I was going to say.
0: Where are the lefties? I don't know where we are.
1: Meffert takes low for a 3-0 count.
0: Who do you think we're bringing in here?
1: 3-0. Meffert takes, and the pitch is called a strike.
0: Oh, you can hear it.
1: Yeah, you can. Yeah, it's coming down in a pretty good clip. Three-one, low and outside, and the dreaded grapple is starting to fall, Hertzy.
0: Is it grapple? Yeah, it is. The dreaded.
1: Hudson Shoup's going to come to the plate.
0: And then it stops.
1: Yeah, and then it just stops. And it's really interesting. I mean, like, look out to right field. I mean, over the South Hill right now, there's a sliver of blue sky. And almost reminds me of the Simpsons open. You know, they do the open to the show and the clouds out there. Mm-hmm, get the little blue. That's exactly what we're seeing here as Shoup drives it out into center field. Beauchesne started in and then going back has to leap to make the catch.
0: You know my theory. Yeah. Only in college baseball.
1: So Shoup lines out to center. The Bulldogs cannot add to their 3-2 lead. We'll head to the fourth right after this. You're listening to Gonzaga Bulldog Baseball from Learfield.
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1: On the Gonzaga Sports Network from Learfield and Hooptown 101.5, Gonzaga Baseball is live. Now, let's get back to the ballpark. Here are your hosts, Tom Hudson and Coach Stephen Hertz.
2: Garrett Gores gets the start on senior day. He goes three innings, allows two runs on one base hit, three strikeouts, two walks for the right-handed senior. He'll give way to the lefty, Zach Bowman. And Bowman throwing warm-up pitches as that rain and some grapple continue to fall and coming down with greater intensity now. It'll be interesting to see, Hertzy, when the umpires decide to pull the guys off the field. They were just getting together and talking. And for now, we'll continue to play on as Bowman will face Royce Hale. First pitch is outside of the left-handed batter. So it'll be Hale, Jackson, and Beauchesne in the fourth. Zach Bowman's 13th appearance. Ninth out of the bullpen this season. Misses their 2-0 the count. Bowman with a 3-5 record, 4.2 ERA. Bowman's hitting 261 off of the lefty, and the umpires are going to get together and they're going to maybe call things off for the time being.
3: They hear some thunder or something.
2: Yeah, they're going to tell the teams to head off the field. Well, Bowman coming on, throwing a couple of pitches. And the umpires say, we're going to take a break and try to sit this out. So a rain delay here in Spokane. Zags 3, Red Hawks 2. Gonzaga has out-hit Seattle U 5-1. GU won the first game of the series 12-2. 10-run rule in the seventh inning. That on Thursday night to open the series. Secured the series win yesterday with a 5-1 win. It took a shutout into the ninth before Hale hit the home run to make it 5-1. So the Zags clinched the series and now going for the sweep here today. We're just talking about the Bobcat coming out and making sure the home plate umpire is okay. Now he's down there telling him he's been looking at the Doppler and he knows exactly what's going on. So I think he's helping to let them know exactly how long we expect to be delayed here. All right. Rain and a little bit of grapple just came pouring down here. It's been going on for about, 10 or 15 minutes. And we'll see. Doesn't look like a whole lot more coming our way. Looks like the most intense part of it is right over us. Hopefully here in just a couple minutes it'll start to settle down, and we'll be able to get this one in. Zags leading it 3-2. And so, again, Gonzaga with 21 wins, 5 losses in West Coast Conference play, set the school record for most wins in a conference season. 34-17. This after a 4-11 start, and the Bulldogs have been on an absolute tear. And both teams have retreated to their locker rooms here, and just as that happens, the rain has started to subside a little bit, which obviously is fantastic news for us here. Well, Xfinity believes Gonzaga fans deserve a deal you can bank on. With Xfinity's 5-year price guarantee, you get the most intelligent Wi-Fi at one price for 5 years. No contracts, no pump fakes, just a fast break for your future self. So again, we look at kind of the race and what's going on in the West Coast Conference. The Zags have clinched the top seed in the West Coast Conference tournament down in Arizona next week. They will be joined in Scottsdale by Pacific, who currently is 15-10-1. San Francisco, who's 15-11. Pepperdine, also 15-11. St. Mary's at 14-12, has also qualified for the West Coast Conference postseason. There's one spot left. That's the top five teams. Again, Portland and Santa Clara are both 12 and 14. San Diego is 11, 14, and 1. Seattle U is 11 and 15. So Seattle U needs a win here today and then some help. Meanwhile, Portland and Santa Clara, both at 12 and 14, they are controlling their own fates here this afternoon as they try to become the sixth team into the WCC tournament. And we'll take a quick look at the scoreboard as I bounce back and forth between the standings and what's going on today. At the Zags, again, will play at 2 o'clock on Thursday, and then Gonzaga will take on the lowest remaining seed. So they reseed after day one. On Wednesday, four teams play. Two teams are eliminated. And then the lowest remaining seed plays the number one seed in the first game. The second game will be the number two seed against the highest remaining seed. So that's on Thursday. Double elimination once you get to Thursday. And, of course, Hertzie, as we're trying to get to this, feels like I've lost cell service. I can't see the scoreboard. Sammy, did you get the, what are the scores? So Santa Clara is leading 2-0. Portland and Pacific tied at 2. It's a lot faster to get the information down there. My phone's not advancing. So, again, Santa Clara holds the tiebreaker. And Santa Clara leading right now. Portland is tied. And so if Santa Clara were able to win today, they would clinch that number 6 spot. And they are really playing well here of late. Appeared they were struggling coming in to the series here in Spokane, but took 2 out of 3 from the first-place Zags, and they've been rolling ever since. Why don't we do this? Let's take a little bit of a break here during this weather delay. We'll take a break, get things figured out, see if we can't get an update for you on when we'll get this thing started up again. Zags 3, Seattle U 2. We're in a rain delay in the fourth inning. 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
1: 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Now let's get back to the ballpark. 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
2: Looks like it's going to be a short-lived weather delay as the Zags are making their way back out onto the field. Seattle U coming back out as well. So looks like we'll get this thing started back up here in about 3 or 4 minutes. Why don't we take another quick break here? Let's take a 2-minute break while the Zags and the Redhawks get ready to resume. We're back right after this. 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
1: 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Now, let's get back to the ballpark. 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
2: We are ready to resume action here after a very brief rain delay. Came down with a pretty good intensity, but we're back and ready to go. 2-0 the count on the batter, Hale at the plate. As Zach Bowman works to his first hitter of the game. That ball is looped out in right field for a base hit leadoff single in the fourth.
3: It's a wet track out there right now. Everybody's kind of, okay, how do I throw it here? Do I bounce it? Do I?
2: Tyler Jackson, the right-handed hitter, steps in to face Bowman.
3: Bowman should be real good at throwing in the wet, cold weather. He's from Chihuahua.
2: Yep. First pitch to Jackson in there for a called strike. He grounded out his first time up. Oh, one outside. One ball, one strike, the count on Tyler Jackson. Leadoff man aboard for Seattle U in the fourth after a brief rain delay. And how about that? The sun's coming out.
3: Of course.
2: Zags lead it 3-2. They've out hit the Redhawks 5-2.
3: It'll be 85 by 4 o'clock.
2: By dinner time. Yeah. Two one fastball. Jackson can't catch up with it. It's 2-2.

0: Learfield and Hooptown 101.5. Gonzaga Baseball is live. Now, let's get back to the ballpark. Here are your hosts, Tom Hudson and Coach Stephen Hertz.
1: Jacob Wroblewski will lead things off for the Zags in the fourth as they look to increase this 3-2 lead. Two-run home run for Hale in the top of the first, staked the Redhawks to an early advantage. Zags got one of those back in the bottom of the first. They scored two more in the second, and that's where we stand. Wroblewski takes first pitch low from the starter, Micah Hagler. It's outside as well. 7-8-9, Wroblewski, Eisenstadt, and Schenkel, each getting their second at-bats of the game. Wroblewski, the ground rule double and a run scored his first time up. Breaking ball in there for a strike. That'll even things up at 1-1. Boy, Wroblewski has that average up to 358. One swing and a miss. One ball, two strikes, the count on Wroblewski leading off the bottom of the fourth. Boy, Zags now batting 311 as a team. Wroblewski fouls that pitch off the catcher. Counter him in, one ball and two strikes. Lights have been turned on here. One of those crazy inland northwest weather days. Rain came pouring down. The sun came out. Rain really came pouring down as Wroblewski takes up for a 2-2 count.
2: Good job. The game. Good job, Rob, getting the lights on.
1: 2-2. Wroblewski gets a piece of it. Gallery made two balls and two strikes. Well, yeah, the sun came out, and here we are. Rob went and turned the lights on, and we may need them. Getting dark again.
2: Is there anything else you can do that's that significant?
1: Okay. That's something I'd like to do sometime. Maybe we'll go in there with Rob if he'll allow us to push the button and get the lights going. 2-2, Wroblewski swings and misses for out number one in the fourth. Just the second strikeout of the afternoon for the starter, Micah Hagler. That'll bring Tommy Eisenstadt to the plate. Tommy had an RBI groundout his first time up. Tommy hitting 281 with four home runs. Takes that pitch for a strike.
2: Hagler getting softer and softer. Off-speed, breaking balls, change-ups.
1: Eisenstadt way out in front, pops it up foul territory, over and underneath it, the first baseman, but it will continue to drift and out of play. Knowles gave it a look. Didn't happen. Where'd
2: bodies,
1: that end up, Ertzie?
2: Bodies flying down the stairs.
1: Eisenstadt back in there behind 0-2. Tommy 1-for-3 with a run scored in the win last night, 5-1. Takes low one outside. 1-2 the count. Big shift on the right side. Shortstop Ryan shaded a little bit towards the bag at second. Eisenstadt fouls off that pitch. One ball, two strikes the count.
2: Yeah, they play him to pull all the time. Not so. Not so.
1: One, two, breaking ball. He pulls that one in the right field. Tommy's going to give it a look. Big turn at first. He's on his way to second. Throw in, won't be in time. Eisenstadt slides on the wet turf and into second base. With his first hit of the afternoon, he's been productive, an RBI ground out, and now a double. That'll bring Bo Schenkel to the plate.
2: Well, I had that one nailed, didn't I?
1: Mm-hmm. Yep.
2: Hit it right between those two.

0: Schenkel RBI base hit his first time up. He's driven in four in the series. Hitting 298 now.
1: Tommy Eisenstadt out there at second base in scoring position on one swing. Got to keep adding some runs here. It's one-run lead is precarious, to say the least.
0: His 12th double of the season has him out there. 1-0 outside, left-handed hitting Schenkel.
1: Schenkel, nice RBI base hit to right center, his last at bat. Got a chance to do the same thing right here.
0: Pitch is fouled out of play towards the bullpen on the left field line. It's 2-1.
1: They do that in Plentywood too. Just take off.
0: Two and one. Schenkel fouls that one off. It's the second double for the Zags today. Rublewski also has one second double of the series for Eisenstadt. 12 doubles in the series for the Bulldogs.
1: A lot of room on that left side.
0: 2-2 on Schenkel. Fastball high and outside. The left-handed batter count goes full. One man down in the fourth. Zags looking to build on his 3-2 lead with Eisenstadt out at second base. And Ryan, the shortstop playing right behind Eisenstadt at second. Huge hole on the left side. Schenkel takes high and outside for ball four. Two men aboard for the Bulldogs as we go back to the top of the order in Ricky Sanchez.
1: Good AB right there. He's had some good ABs.
0: He has.
1: Today.
0: Guys looked good this series. Ricky Sanchez, the shortstop out of Mexico City, steps to the plate. But first, we'll have a mound visit for the Redhawks. Sun peeking through again here in Spokane. We are expecting another small cell to come rolling through. Hopefully it doesn't cause another delay. Zags lead at 3-2. We're in the bottom of the fourth on Senior Day. 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Toyota, let's go places. Mound visit is over. They're going to keep Micah Hagler out there for the time being. Boy, it's interesting. This team has 18 wins on the year. There are three starters, Farrell, Hammer, and Hagler. They've combined for 36 starts. They have just 7 of those 18 wins. Sanchez, first pitch swinging on the ground right at the shortstop. They're going to try to turn 2-6-4-3. The throw is off the mark. Sanchez is going to be safe. Knowles playing at first, had to go up and grab that high throw, try to get his toe back on the bag, could not. Sanchez aboard on the fielder's choice, and the inning will continue. Well, Schenkel retired at second. Eisenstadt does move up to third base on the play. Yeah, Mikey Bell's going to get a chance here. Zags lead is 3-2. Two outs in the bottom of the fourth. Bell RBI single in the first, a single in the third. 377 hitter, little check swing. Almost hit Ryder Young in the on-deck circle. 0-1 the count on Bell, who is now the Zags leading hitter with that 377 average. Bell takes its low. Boy, Archie, look at the right side of the infield. For as much as Mikey Bell has gone to right and his ability to do so, They're giving him the entire right side of the infield with Knowles holding the runner at first.
1: Yep.
0: Oh. Bell, little check swing. Could be trouble down the third base line. It will be an RBI infield single. A swinging bunt. Mikey Bell is down there celebrating like he just hit a three-run home run.
1: That's what I love about him and the way he plays the game. He's just playing the game.
0: Drives in his second run. Hale, the third baseman, knew he didn't have a chance. That pitch got in on the fists of Bell. He just touched it. And brings in the Zags' fourth run as Eisenstadt comes home. So first and second for Ryder Young with two outs. Breaking ball stays up to the right-handed batter, who is 0 for 2 with a strikeout and a line out to right field.
1: He's right about, Micah Hagler, right about 80 pitches, honey.
0: Bell with two RBI on the afternoon, 42 now this season. 3 for 3 today. Zags lead 4-2, looking for more here with two outs. Young check swing, fouls it straight back over the umpire's head.
1: One thing Hagler's got, either you could call it getting got away with or good plan, is throwing much of our big hitters in and crowding them so far.
0: Young reaches out and pokes one out to left field. Erdman, the freshman, closes in and makes the play for out number three. Zags add one to their lead. The RBI base hit, an infield single for Mikey Bell. And Gonzaga is ahead 4-2 after four full innings here in Spokane. We're back after this. 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
0: Zags 4, Red Hawks 2. 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All for Gonzaga on the hill for a second straight inning. The left-hander, Zach Bowman, he'll face Brandon Stinnett. The left-handed hitter to lead things off. Stinnett, 240 on the season. First pitch swinging, lifts it out into right field. Mefford has a beat on it, gets to it, and makes the play. One pitch, one out in the fifth. 7, 8, and 9. Stinnett, Stevenson, and Erdman Jags lead it 4-2. They've out hit the Redhawks 7-2. Justin Feld did a great job on Thursday night. Jags held the Redhawks to 2 runs in the first game in 7 innings. Just 1 run last night, a 2-out home run in the 9th inning. And they've held Seattle U to 2 runs here so far this afternoon. 4-2 Zags, 1-0 the count. Fastball up from Bowman to Stevenson. Stevenson flew out to center field his first time up. Another fastball from Bowman. This one misses outside. 3-0 on the right-handed hitting Stevenson. Senior batting 226 on the year. Rio in there for a called strike. Stevenson waits. Here's the pitch. Gets the outside part of the plate. Stevenson knew it. It's 3-2.
1: A lot of movement on that pitch. The left-hander Bowman.
0: Payoff pitch, misses outside. Stevenson with a 1-out walk. That'll bring the number 9 batter, Cash Erdman, to the plate. Erdman flew out to left field his first time up. Not many opportunities this year, hitting 159, no home runs, no runs driven in. Just 43 at-bats coming in to play today. First pitch to the left-handed hitting freshman is called strike one. Zags lead at 4-2. Erdman takes ball, bounces away from Rubleski, and the runner's going to move up. That was a wild pitch on Bowman.
1: Those are the little things. So there's no double play in order now. Those little things against the 9-hole hitter.
0: One, one, low and inside. 2-1 the count. Zags have won 7 of their 8 West Coast Conference series. Trying to make it another sweep. Only series loss came here against Santa Clara. Dropped 2-3 to the Broncos. Zags coming off a sweep of USF last weekend. 3-1. Misses for ball 4. Back-to-back walks to the number 8 and number 9 hitters for the Redhawks will bring Peyton Knowles to the plate. Lead-off man, couple of strikeouts facing Garrett Gores in his first 2 at-bats. Thanks. Trying to protect a 4-2 lead here. And Brandon Harmon's going to step out to the mound and try to settle Bowman down after those couple of walks with 1 out. Well, visit Spokane, home of the Gonzaga Bulldogs. This busy city along the Roy Spokane River Gorge has it all. Culinary, beer, wine, entertainment, and outdoor adventure. 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Live like a Zag. Coach Harmon out to talk to Zach Bowman, who was the second pitcher of the game for the Bulldogs. Garrett Gores got the start here on senior day, his second start of the season. Gave up the 2-run home run in the first. Allowed just 1 base hit. The home run was the only one. He had walked the batter that was aboard. 3 strikeouts, 2 walks. Two runs on one hit for Gorge gave way to Bowman, who was in his second inning of work. Knowles, left-handed batter. First pitch takes for a ball. Very similar to the two pitches that he was called out on. Fastball and low and inside. Missed a little in. One O gets the outside part of the plate. That'll even things up at 1-1.
1: Well, not what you want to do is walk the 8 and 9 holes in an inning.
0: Knowles tries to check his swing, appeal down to third. Umpire says he did. A 2-1 the count. Check of the runner at second. Bowman, the lefty, comes to the plate. Knowles on the ground towards second. Shoop up with it. Throws to Sanchez. Relay won't be in time. Runner's going to try to come home and score, and he will. Jacob Rubleski backing up the throw. Coming down to first base. And the runner who was at second, who advanced to third, races in to score.
1: Yeah, that's one thing you got to know as a catcher. That's a good job. He was hustling to back up the throw on the back end of the double play attempt. But boy, when it's gonna be caught, you got to release and go back up home plate. And that was a big time bonehead, but right there.
0: Yeah, Zags are appealing the safe call at first base. Yeah, Bowman was still standing on the mound, and Rubleski was not even close to being back. You could see the realization as he tried to sprint back to home, but Stevenson able to cross the plate easily. Now the umpires will give it a look.
1: There's not much there, but it looks safe from there.
0: Yeah.
1: Ball wasn't hit that hard. So the Red Hawks have that going for them. Is that it? Is that the only one they got?
0: Yeah, it'll be interesting to see. It's a very blurry, trying to freeze frame it and stop it there.
1: Where's the ball there? Oh, there it is.
0: Your eyes are better than mine. I can't see it up there at all.
1: I don't know. Quick one.
0: The umpires made their decision. And they say the runner is safe. So Knowles reaches on the fielder's choice, and then the run comes in to score. So no RBI. Knowles is aboard, and Seattle U gets that run back after the Bulldogs scored in the bottom of the fourth. So Ryan comes to the plate with a runner at first base and two outs. Ryan takes first pitch strike from Bowman. Ryan has walked twice, scored once.
1: A lot of changeups from Bowman.
0: That ball is hit high and deep to left field. Young is going to give it a look, and that's all he can do. It's a two-run home run, second of the season for Ryan, and just like that, Seattle U has claimed the lead here. 5-4. First man was retired, but a couple of walks, a fielder's choice, and now a two-run home run have given the Red Hawks the lead. Curtis, the first hit of the inning for the Redhawks, and it is a big one as Coach Magtoff will go out and take the ball from his left-handed reliever and make his second call to the bullpen here this afternoon. Let's take a one-minute break while the Zags' new pitcher gets ready to go. 5-4, Seattle U has gone back on top. We're in the fifth. You're listening to Gonzaga Bulldog Baseball from Learfield.
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10: 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Now let's get back to the ballpark. Here are your hosts, Tom Hudson and Coach Stephen Hertz.
0: And just like that, the Zags find themselves behind. 5-4 is our score here. GU scored one in the bottom of the fourth inning to push its lead to 4-2, but couple of walks, really costly. Two-run home run from Ryan, and Seattle U back on top for the first time since the second inning. Finbar O'Brien out of the bullpen for the Bulldogs. O'Brien making his 14th appearance, his sixth out of the pen. He's 3-2 with a 6.7 ERA, 45 and two-thirds innings thrown. So 34 earned runs on 49 hits. 52 strikeouts, 32 walks. Right-hander O'Brien out of Portland, junior, on to face Tyler Horner. First pitch outside for a ball. Fastball swing, miss, 1-1. Have scored 5 runs on just 3 base hits. O'Brien, the 94-mile-an-hour fastball at the knees. 1-2 the count. Swing and a miss for strike 3. O'Brien out of the bullpen. Strikes out the first man. He faces and ends the Redhawks' fifth inning. However, Seattle U does score 3 runs on a couple of walks, a fielder's choice, and a 2-run home run from Ryan. 5-4. Seattle U on top. Zach's coming to bat right after this. 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
0: Seattle U has rallied to take a 5-4 lead over the Bulldogs as Gonzaga comes to bat in the bottom of the fifth inning here on Senior Day. 4, 5, and 6 to face the starter, Micah Hagler. First pitch swinging, Maddox Haley drives into left field for a base hit, his first of the afternoon. Noah Meffert will step in now for the Zags. Haley grounded into a double play, grounded out to short. Now a base hit to left field. Meffert walked his last time up, 0 for 1. Takes the first pitch for a ball. Haley takes his lead. Knowles holds him at first. Meffert, high fly ball, deep left center field. No doubt about that one. Just like that, the Zags are back on top. Noah Meffert all over that pitch, drives it over the left center field wall. Meffert's 11th home run of the season gives Gonzaga the lead at 6-5. Hudson Shoot going to come to the plate after that monster shot off the bat of Noah Meffert. Coming in the rain, we talked about that squall that was going to come in that little cell, and it's starting to rain again. Hudson Shoot looking to drive one out of the park the other way. It's hit high and deep, but it's in foul territory and out of play. Stevenson gave it a chase. It wasn't that far over the fence.
1: No.
0: 6-5, Zags, they've out-hit the Redhawks 9-3. Very quick answer for the Bulldogs. Shoop takes that pitch. It's a strike. Now behind 0-2. Shoop swings and misses, falls to his knee as he swings and strikes out. Jacob Rubleski going to come to the plate now. He doubled and scored in the second. Struck out his last time up 1-for-2 for the number 7 hitter in the Zags lineup. Actually, I keep peeking around the corner looking to see if there's any activity down there in the Red Hawk bullpen, and I haven't really seen anybody thrown down there. First pitch to Rubleski, in there for a called strike. And Hagler's thrown right at about 90 pitches so far. Breaking ball. Just missed. 1-1. Wroblewski fouls it off the end of the bat. Defense will shift with two strikes. They'll shade Wroblewski towards right field. 1-2 fastball misses. Two balls, two strikes. Not by much. Two low and outside. Count full on Wroblewski. Three, two, breaking ball foul down the third baseline. Coach Nags makes a play on it down there.
1: Doesn't know if he wants to get in the game. Nope.
0: Three balls, two strikes, the count. Hagler to the plate, high and inside for ball four. Wroblewski backs out of the way of the fastball under his chin and makes his way to first base. Aboard for the second time today. Hagler's third walk of the afternoon brings Tommy Eisenstadt to the plate. RBI ground out, base hit, a double, and a run scored. We'll have another visit to the mound, and this one will end the day for Hagler. Somebody must have been ready. Every time I peeked around the corner to look down at the bullpen, because I didn't ever see anybody throwing, but the Red Hawks will go to the bullpen. We're going to take a one-minute break while the new pitcher for Seattle U gets ready to go. Micah Hagler departs trailing 6-5 in the bottom of the fifth with one man down and one man aboard. We're back after this. 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
1: On the Gonzaga Sports Network from Learfield and Hooptown 101.5, Gonzaga Baseball is live. Now, let's get back to the ballpark. Here are your hosts, Tom Hudson and Coach Stephen Hertz.
2: Noah Meffert's two-run home run has put Gonzaga back on top after Seattle U scored three in the top of the inning to take a brief lead. 6-5 is our score. Call to the bullpen, Blake Smith comes in. Right-hander, second pitcher of the game. He is 3-0 with a 3.86 ERA. He has three saves to his credit. 42 innings pitched. He's allowed 44 base hits. 50 strikeouts in those 42 innings of work against just 12 walks.
3: So he's their guy.
2: Yes. He does have the best ERA on the team. All 23 appearances out of the bullpen. On to face Eisenstadt. First pitch swinging. Tommy drives it down the right field line. Stevenson gives it a look, and it just clears the wall. Tommy Eisenstadt with a two-run home run. Second of the inning for the Zags. And just like that, the lead is back to three. It's 8-5.
3: Ooh, first pitch you throw, huh?
2: Well, Eisenstadt jumped on it. A little bit of top spin on that one, too. Hertz, yeah, I didn't know that it quite had the distance to get over the wall. Well, what do I know? Fifth home run of the season for the Bulldogs' first baseman. Didn't get over by much, but...
3: No, it didn't.
2: Got over by enough. And Bo Schenkel steps in.
3: But Stevenson kind of went after it like he didn't really have the conviction that he could make that play.
2: Mm-hmm.
3: It was a ways away from him, too.
2: Eisenstadt has driven in three of the Zags' eight runs today. Schenkel, big swing and a miss. That'll even things up at 1-1 on the Bulldogs' number nine hitter. Two home runs in the inning over the Bulldogs, who have come screaming back with an answer to the three runs scored in the top of this fifth inning.
3: Yeah, they have.
2: 1-1, Schenkel takes low and inside. Top of the order, Sanchez waits on deck for the Bulldogs with one out, and Schenkel at the plate, 2-1 the count here. Schenkel takes pitch outside, 3-1. Zags have scored in four of their five at-bats. This inning, their biggest of the afternoon so far, four across. Still just one man down. 3-1, Schenkel takes. Thought it was high for ball four. I would agree with him. Did not seem anywhere close. Schenkel step back in. Schenkel on the ground to the right side, played by the first baseman Knowles. He'll flip to the pitcher covering for out number two. Ricky Sanchez will come to the plate with two men down, nobody aboard. He's been aboard a couple of times today, singled in the first. Recent a fielder's choice his last time up in the fourth. Also has a fly out to center field, 1-for-3 for the 364 hitter. First pitch fastball in there from Blake Smith for a strike. A 1-1 right-handed batter waits. Second offering low. Zags plan for their 34th win of the season. Or excuse me, 35th win of the season. They're 34-17. They're 22nd in league play. 1-1.
3: Hmm.
2: Oh, wow. You say if the pitch that was called a strike on Schinkel is a strike, then that is not a strike. There's no way the strike zone can be that big from one side of the plate to the other. Wow, 1-2. Ricky fights it off and fouls it out of play down towards the Zags bullpen. Count remains 1-2. We're in the fifth. 7 runs scored in this inning. 3 by Seattle U, 4 for the Zags, who lead it 8-5. Tries to bust him inside with a fastball. Smith just misses.
3: Yeah, they obviously like to do that. Last night's pitcher. Mm-hmm. Then we saw Hammer.
2: The Hammer,
3: oh.
2: Yep.
3: Oh. Yes?
2: Yep.
3: Yeah. He liked to do the same thing.
2: Trying to go outside with a breaking ball and missed badly. 3-2. Another full count pitch on a Zag hitter. This time it's Sanchez. Hale, the third baseman, guarding a line down there. Sanchez waits for a 3-2 from Smith, the reliever. Here it is, and it's fouled off.
3: See that? That crowded.
2: Came in, yep. Ricky wearing a hoodie down there today. A joke when we had him up here and we talked to him, great young man. How's Spokane treating you? Say, it's a little cold. Like, well, yeah, you're, you know, young man from Mexico City. It is a little cold. It's a little cold today.
3: It is. A burglar.
2: Sanchez waits for another 3-2. One more time, it's outside, a two-out walk. Sanchez aboard again, third time today. Second walk of the inning brings Mikey Bell to the plate.
3: I don't see anybody down there unless they're in the dugout waiting to go in at a moment's notice.
2: Bell 3-for-3 with a couple of RBI base hits, including the swinging bunt RBI his last time up. Bell now with 42 RBI on the season. First pitch swinging, drives it high and deep to left field. No doubter, a line drive halfway up the netting. Mikey Bell hits the Zags' third two-run home run of the inning. It's a 10-5 Gonzaga lead on Mikey Bell's home run. With two outs here in the fifth. Bell absolutely hammered that. He's 4-for-4 today. His 9th home run of the season. Exit velocity 107 miles an hour. That ball was
3: goodness
2: smoked.
3: Yeah, that's hitting it. And it was about 2/3 of the way up the big screen when it left.
2: Strike called on Ryder Young.
3: This is when Ryder gets hungry. He sees a home run and he starts to snort. Oh.
2: Pitch up and in. Young dives out of the way. One ball, one strike to count.
3: So, Bell's got 4 hits today.
2: 4 hits today, 4 runs driven in. 9 home runs, 44 RBI. 4 more hits in that batting average.
3: He's not
2: up above 380.
3: See that pitch? He's like, yep. I'm not looking back there. Not going to look back.
2: 1-2 the count. Young out in the left center field. That's going to get down for a base hit, and the two-out rally continues.
3: Yeah, he's playing way too deep to get close to that ball.
2: Oh.
3: That away, Ryder.
2: That's his first hit of the game.
3: Good. I mean, Glad he's got one.
2: And we're back to where this inning started with Maddox Haley as the Zags have batted around. Let off the inning with a single. Five hits in the inning for the Bulldogs. Couple of walks, six runs. First pitch called a strike to Haley, who's now hitting 371 after a single in his first trip to the plate here in the fifth.
3: Come on, big boy. Okay.
2: Can't catch up with a fastball. He's behind 0-2.
3: I like that better than the last swing. Cut it loose.
2: Young over at first with two outs. Zags lead it 10-5 in the fifth.
3: Whoops.
2: Quick throw over by Smith. Almost threw it past Knowles, who had to come off the bag, make a nice play. Smith slows, now comes to the plate. Breaking ball hit towards short. Play is made by Ryan. They'll get the runner at second, and that'll do it for Gonzaga here in the fifth inning. But what a fifth inning it was. 3 2-run home runs. Meffert got it started. Eisenstadt a few batters later. A couple of guys after that, it was Mikey Bell's turn. The Bulldogs go from trailing 5-4 to ahead 10-5. After five innings of play here in Spokane. We're back after this with the top of the sixth. 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
2: Zags 10, Red Hawks 5. We are headed to the top of the sixth inning. Royce Hale going to lead things off, facing Finbar O'Brien for the first time. Gore started for the Zags tonight, or this afternoon on Senior Day. Zach Bowman came on after that. Now it's Finbar O'Brien's turn, 93-mile-an-hour fastball to get this sixth inning started. Strike one on Royce Hale. Hale with a 2-run home run, his first time up. Singled in his last plate appearance. Count 1-1 now. Bell makes a play on a hard hit ball to left side. Up with it, throws over in time to retire Hale for the first out in the sixth. Pretty good play over there by Mikey Bell. And Tyler Jackson steps in.
3: Off the bat. Yeah, ball's by him when he gloves that. It's a really nice play. You can really see that on the next level, he's going to be able to handle third base fine.
2: Tyler Jackson steps in and takes a first pitch strike from Finbar O'Brien. 94 miles an hour. Somebody at the end of the Seattle U bullpen is chirping at the home plate umpire who took off his mask and told them to watch it, I guess. Didn't quite hear what it was.
3: That's probably what he said.
2: 0-1 the count on Jackson. That pitch is outside. 1-1. Finbar O'Brien came on after the Red Hawks had scored 3 runs in the fifth and got the final out with a strikeout. And that pitch is called the ball. It's 2-1. So you got the strikeout to end the inning and a ground out here to open the sixth. Bulldogs lead it 10-5. They've out hit Seattle U 12-3 now. Fastball fouled off. Down into the Bulldogs bullpen by the right-handed hitter. Jackson, the DH, 0-2. Ground out to third, grounded into a 4-6-3 double play. 2-2 fastball misses up. Went 95 miles an hour that time around. Three-two in there for called strike three. Fastball got him. Second strikeout of the afternoon for Finbar. Two up, two down in the sixth. It's 94 miles an hour. 6th strikeout for Gonzaga pitching. Again, number 2 for O'Brien. Big righty out of Portland. O'Shane takes first pitch, off speed, low for a ball. He struck out twice. 0 for 2. 231 on the season. Second pitch is put into play right at the second baseman, Hudson Shoup. Up with it, throws over a little low, but dug out by Eisenstadt. And it's a 1-2-3 top of the sixth for Seattle U. We head to the home half of the frame right after this. Zags continue to lead 10-5 our score. 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
2: 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Tom Hudson, Steve Hertz with you here. 10-5 Gonzaga on top of Seattle U, going for the 3-game sweep of the Redhawks here to wrap up the regular season. Noah Meffert's going to lead things off. Ryan Stone becomes the third pitcher of the afternoon for Seattle U. 3-1 with a 4.5 ERA, thrown 22 innings. Allowed 11 earned runs, 15 strikeouts, 5 walks. Does have a couple saves under his belt, so it looks like we're seeing the top two Seattle U relievers here midway through the game on Saturday afternoon. The Zags did not treat the leading ERA man very kindly as they scored 6 runs in that 5th inning. Noah Meffert, high pop behind home plate. It's going to get out of play, and it's a 1-ball, 1-strike count. Meffert had the 2-run home run to start the 6-run barrage in the 5th inning.
3: 11 home runs.
2: That pitch is outside. 2-1 the count on Meffert. Hitting 322 now.
3: Well, he's consistently climbed, hasn't he?
2: Mm-hmm.
3: How many RBIs? Like 40-something?
2: Yep, 46. High pop behind home plate again. That's drifting out of play almost. Did he make the catch? Horner did make the catch, and the home plate umpire is going to say the ball hit the net. I have to admit, I kind of took my eyes off of Horner. I was watching, there was a kid down there with his glove up, and I thought he was going to make the play because I thought the ball was going to be over the netting, and then all of a sudden, Horner just kind of showed it and was like, hey, ump, I've got it.
3: A lot of the Zags are looking up like, who's that kid? Sign him.
2: 2-2 on Meffert. Now it takes fastball up and in. That has been the...
3: Really love to go in late.
2: Calling card. Meffert waits for a 3-2. First batter in the sixth. Hits it high out into shallow right center field. Stinnett, the second baseman, going back, and he's able to make the play.

0: Jags. Number 8 hitter, 355. First pitch swinging, drives that out into right center field. Nobody's going to get there. Shoop around second base. He's on his way to third. Will be waved around as the ball caroms off the wall. RBI double. Jacob Wroblewski as Hudson Shoop races around to score from first. Another hit for the Zags catcher in the series as that average continues to climb. His second double of the game.
1: Kidding me. You know, and he stays up there. Like, he struck out in the last at bat. Doesn't let it bother him. Comes up the next time, and it's a missile into right center. Goodness.
0: Yeah, 25th RBI of the season. The doubles just keep coming for the Zags team. What? Is that three more today? Four more today? That's three more. His second. Eisenstadt also has one. If my math is right, that's 15 doubles in the series, Hertzie.
1: What's he hitting now?
0: He's up 360? Yeah, 360.
1: Wow.
0: Eisenstadt takes first pitch high and outside for ball one.
1: It's so hard when you have so many at-bats and, you know, you keep climbing. I remember when it was just over 300 and thought, well.
0: 1-0, Eisenstadt pops out into shallow left field. Going back is the shortstop, making the late call is Erdman, the left fielder. Eisenstadt retired. After back-to-back base hits, he had an RBI ground out, and then a double, a two-run home run, and now pops out to left field. And Coach Mack is going to go to his bench. Bo Schenkel will be lifted for Brandon Cabrera. Saw Cabrera as a pinch runner last night, stayed in and played defensively.
1: Haven't seen Brandon hit a lot.
0: Comes to the plate in the bottom of the sixth. Two outs. Runner out at second. First pitch swinging, fouls it off. Cabrera, one hit in seven official plate appearances. Has scored seven runs this season. He's the Zags' primary pinch runner. So solid defensively in the outfield for the Bulldogs. 0-1, Cabrera takes. It hits him. Just grazed him, and he'll head down to first base. First hit batter of the afternoon. Looks like Coach Macktoff is going to call Ricky Sanchez back. And give Peyton Miller an opportunity here on Senior Day.
1: And here are those guys that we talked about it. These guys that either at one point or haven't achieved it yet for some reason. They don't have 200 at-bats. But they're going to get this one. And Coach Mack rewarding all those guys that have stayed solid to the program. Yeah. Love that.
0: Peyton Miller getting a nice round of applause as he steps in. Young man started his career at Pacific. First year here, played a decent amount. And now coming off the bench. So here's Peyton Miller, right-handed batter with two outs, two men aboard. 3-for-11 on the series for a 273 average.
1: You know, he also gives a little bit of a physically, a little rest to these everyday guys that have got to go out there and re-emphasize all the things coming up next week that are huge. Those at-bats that come, that you get, that you're... You know, these kids are very grateful for all that. And so this gives them a bit of a blow.

0: Oh, they count on Miller. Stone, third pitcher of the game for the Redhawks, gets Miller to pop up on the left side of the infield. Ryan underneath at shortstop makes the play. And that'll do it for the Zags here in the sixth. Couple of men stranded. Gonzaga adds to the lead. Jacob Rubleski with an RBI double. It's an 11-5 lead for Gonzaga after six full innings here in Spokane. Back for the top of the seventh right after this. 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
1: 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It drops. 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
0: Zags lead it 11-5. They have scored in five of their six trips to the plate this afternoon. They've out-hit Seattle U 14-3. Finbar O'Brien continues to work on the hill for the Bulldogs. Bud Light is a proud sponsor of Gonzaga Athletics. Easy to drink, easy to enjoy. O'Brien's going to face Brandon Stinnett, the second baseman. It's bottom of the order, 7, 8, and 9. Stevenson and Erdman will follow. First pitch gets the inside corner for a strike. Stinnett grounded out. Great play by Hudson Shoup, his first time up, and then flew out to right field. He's 0 for 2, batting 239. Swings over the top of that pitch from O'Brien. Finds himself in an 0-2 hole. Zags off until Thursday after this one. They'll open the WCC tournament in Scottsdale, Arizona, as the number one seed. Right back up the middle under the glove of O'Brien and into center field. Stinnett aboard this first hit of the game, just the fourth of the afternoon for Red Hawk hitting. An update that pretty much takes all of the suspense out of the rest of play today, as Santa Clara ends up holding off Pepperdine. That pitch in the dirt gets away from Rubleski. Jacob couldn't find it, and Stinnett's going to advance to second. That'll go as a wild pitch. But with that win, Santa Clara clinches that sixth spot. Broncos coming on late in the regular season. Fastball swing and a miss. 1-1, 93, right in on the hands. One goes in again, just misses. Stevenson staring out there at O'Brien. 2-1 the count. Still is some suspense, and we'll get it all wrapped up here in a little bit with who's going to be the 2 seed joining the Zags on Thursday. That ball is hit out into left field, gets through for a base hit. Stinnett had to hold in case the ball was played by one of the left side infielders. So it'll be first and third after back-to-back singles to open up this seventh inning. Cash Erdman, the 9-hole hitter, is going to come to the plate now. Well, Stevenson, who walked and scored his last time up, has singled here in the seventh. Erdman also walked in the fifth. Takes first pitch outside for a ball. Erdman 0-for-1. And this is his first action of the series. And a batter waits. Here's a 1-0. Misses low for a 2-0 count. Runners to the corners. Nobody out. Zags lead 11-5. Line to back up the middle into center field, and that'll get down for a base hit. RBI single for Erdman. His first RBI of the season comes on the last day of the season. And cuts the Bulldogs' lead to 11-6. Peyton Knowles going to come to the plate now. O'Brien steps back onto the hill. It feels like a good time for a break here. Hurts you after 3 straight singles.
10: Yeah.
0: Slow this down a little. First and second, nobody out. That pitch is a fastball. It gets past Rubleski as it missed inside to the left-handed hitting Peyton Knowles all the way to the backstop. And the runners move up to second and third. Knowles hitting 358. Reached on a fielder's choice his last time up. Has also struck out a couple of times today after delivering 5 hits in the first 2 games of the series. And that pitch looked like ball 2, but Knowles couldn't lay off. Zags catch a little bit of a break there as that pitch was low and inside. Home plate umpire rung him up 1-1. Nobody out, second and third. Knowles fouls it out of play. It's 1-2.

0: Runners take their leads. O'Brien works from the chest, throws and hits Knowles on one hop. The pitch bounced maybe 4 or 5 feet in front of home plate. Caromed off the front leg of the Redhawks first baseman, who gingerly makes his way down the line to first, and the bases are loaded with nobody out. Kenny Ryan will come to the plate now. Ryan had the two-run home run that gave his team the lead briefly back in the fifth inning. Coach Maktoff makes his way out of the dugout, immediately points down to the bullpen. So the Zags are going to go and grab another reliever, fourth pitcher of the afternoon, getting ready to come in for the Zags, and he's going to face a situation. Got the bases loaded, nobody out. The Zags leading 11-6 in the seventh inning. We're back after this. 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
0: Gore started, Thornton came on, then it was O'Brien, and now Mickey McClaskey will come on for GU. He's 3-0 with a 3.98 ERA. The right-hander has thrown 31 and two-thirds innings, allowed 14 earned runs, 36 strikeouts, and 12 walks. The numbers for McClaskey as he comes on for the 14th time this season. Opponents hitting just 193 off of the right-hander McClaskey, the sophomore out of Lake Oswego, who pitched at Jesuit High School before making his way here to play for the Zags in Spokane. Comes on with a situation on his hands. One run already across has cut the lead to 11-6. Bases loaded, still nobody out. Three singles and a hit batter. Eisenstadt will play in at first base. Bell even with the bag at third. And here's Ryan. Had the two-run home run his last time up. McClaskey delivers a firm fastball in there for a strike. Owen won the count. McClaskey's second pitch is hit out into left center field, and that's going to be trouble. A couple of runs are going to come in to score. It'll go as an RBI double for Kenny Ryan, who has 4 RBI on the day. And just like that, with 3 across and still nobody out, the Redhawks right back in this ballgame. 4 consecutive men have reached safely in this seventh inning. 3 singles, a hit batter, and now a 2 RBI double. Tyler Horner comes to the plate now, left-handed hitter. First pitch swinging weakly towards second. Hudson Shoup up with it. Zags conceding that run. And Gonzaga finally has a first out at the top of the seventh inning, but a fourth run comes in to score on the RBI ground out. Horner drives in a run. Knowles makes his way to third. Royce Hale steps in now. And Hale drives one deep to right field. Going back is Meffert. He's at the track and makes the play. Knowles will tag and come in to score the fifth run of the inning. Off the bat, Hertz, he looked like we might have a tie ball game, but Meffert able to chase it down.
7: Yeah, he hit that well. Little wind came up to meet it at the warning track there. Yeah, it would be tied. Does Zags still have to work?
0: 15 minutes ago, you're looking at that scoreboard, and the Bulldogs were ahead 11-5. There's a swing and a miss for Tyler Jackson for strike one. It kind of felt like the Redhawks were ready to pack their bats and head to the bus. Instead, they fought right back here and cut the lead to 11-10. Klasky low and outside with a breaking ball. That'll even things up at 1-1 on Tyler Jackson. DH 0 for 3 today. Fastball into the fist, jams him. Slow roller to Shoup at second. He'll throw over in time. Jackson is retired, and that'll do it for the top of the seventh. But five big runs come across for Seattle U. And the Redhawks are right back in this. Despite the fact they have just seven base hits, they trail 11-10. Seventh inning stretch time. Zags look to answer in the bottom of the seventh right after this. 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
0: Gonzaga leading 11-10 after Seattle U scored five in the top of the seventh inning. Mikey Bell is going to lead things off, followed by Ryder Young and Maddox Haley. Mikey Bell, three singles and a two-run home run. He's driven in four today. The batting average up over 380. First pitch, off-speed call to strike from Ryan Stone. 383 now for Bell. Second pitch fouls off his fist. He's behind 0-2. Mikey saw his hit streak come to an end yesterday. What, 21 games?
7: And then he gets four.
0: And gets four more.
7: Four more.
0: Yeah, I'm looking for another here. 0-2 is up above his head. Just kind of slid his head back a little bit. No reaction whatsoever. Steps back in, 1-2 the count. Bell on the ground towards short. Up with it is Ryan. Takes his time, throws over. It's low, but played on a short hop by Knowles. One up, one down for the Zags in the seventh. That'll bring Ryder Young to the plate. Young singled his last time up, 1-for-4 on the day. right-handed hitter. Takes the first pitch for called strike one. Ryan Stone, third pitcher used by the Redhawks. That breaking ball is lifted out into left center field. O'Shane moving over to his right. The center fielder makes the catch. Two up, two down for the Zags in the seventh. Two quick outs will bring Maddox Haley to the plate. Zags lead it 11-10. Breathing room gone after a five-run top of this seventh inning for Seattle U. First pitch swinging, driven foul into the bullpen down the left field line. Haley behind 0-1. Right-handed batter steps back in. 369 average with 10 home runs, 44 driven in. One hit today and four trips to the plate. Fastball at the knees, a strike. 0-2. Swing and a miss for strike three. Haley goes down swinging. A momentum shift here in Spokane. Redhawks scored five in the top of the seventh. Zags go down in order in the bottom. GU leads at 11-10 with the top of the eighth coming up after this. 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
0: Welcome back to Patterson Baseball Complex. 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Zags lead at 11-10 as we make our way into the top half of the eighth inning. 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Jake Bouchain's going to lead things off. Takes first pitch, breaking ball high from the right-handed reliever, Mickey McClaskey. Second pitch from McClaskey in there, knee-high for a strike. Bouchain 0 for 3, couple strikeouts and a ground out today. 6, 7, and 8 to face McClaskey here. Swing and a miss. And it's 1-2. Stinnett waits on deck. Stevenson will follow. The bottom of this order has been very much involved in this comeback by Seattle U. As that pitch bounces in front of the plate for a 2-2 count. Bouchain 0 for 3, but Look at the seven hole, Stinnett. He singled and scored his last time up. Stevenson, the eight hole, walked and scored, and then singled and scored. Swing and a miss for strike three. McClaskey gets Bouchain, his third strikeout of the game. One up, one down for the Redhawks in the eighth. And then Erdman, the nine hole, walked in the fifth and then had an RBI base hit and came around to score in the seventh.
7: Now, what's so I'm not just seeing things, but Stinnett coming up now, left-handed hitter. He looks like he'll pull until there's two strikes. And then he'll go up the middle. Now, he's done it only twice. That could be just coincidence. But it could be he's got an A swing where he really turns it loose.
0: Turn that one loose. It's deep to right field. Meffert's going back, and we've got a tie ball game. Bottom of the order continues to shine for the Redhawks. One out, home run in the eighth. His fourth home run of the year. It's 11-11.
7: Okay. Hope all these Zags are awake right now. Goodness.
0: Well, wind tried to knock it down. You saw Meffert's reaction off the bat. He went back towards the wall and then thought it was really going to be out of there at the last second, tried to jump up. But yeah. Wind couldn't knock it down enough. Fourth home run of the year for Stinnett is tied us up at 11 apiece. First pitch to Stevenson is in there for a strike. Redhawks have scored six runs in the last two innings to tie things up after the Zags led 11-5. Lasky's second offering misses low.
7: Yeah, tip your cap.
0: Stinnett now 2-for-4 in the game. Swing and a miss, one up in the eyes. Stevenson behind 1-2. He said he walked and scored in the fifth and then singled and scored in the seventh. He's 1-for-2 today. 231 hitter. Waits for a 1-2 pitch from McClaskey, fourth pitcher of the game for GU. Swing and a miss for strike three. Stevenson trying to argue that he got a piece of it and Rublewski didn't hold on, but the umpire wasn't buying. Couple of strikeouts for McClaskey, that home run sandwiched in between. So two outs, but Seattle U's tied it at 11. Cash Erdman, the number nine hitter. First RBI of the season came in his last at-bat, part of that five-run seventh inning. Lasky's first pitch in there for a strike, 92 miles an hour. A little low there, changeup, 1-1. Another off-speed pitch, another swing, another miss. 1-2 on Erdman. Another swing, another miss. And that'll do it for the Redhawks in the eighth inning. Three strikeouts for McClaskey in the frame, but a solo home run for Stinnett has tied things up at 11 apiece. Gonzaga comes to bat right after this. It'll be Meffert, Shoup, and Rublewski when we return. 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
5: First batter of the inning, Noah Meffert. It's a 1-0 pitch to the shortstop, Rhine, who throws him out. Meffert retired, one out for the Zags. In the eighth inning, Hudson Shoup will come to the plate. 11-11 is our score.
6: That sounds crazy.
5: It does, doesn't it? Zags led 11-5 after six. That sounds pretty crazy, too.
6: Yeah.
5: First pitch is a strike to Hudson Shoup, who singled his last time up, came around to score. Shoup lined past a diving Stinnett at second base and into right field. His second consecutive single comes with one out in the eighth inning.
6: Yeah, he's hit the ball pretty square lately in this game.
5: Speaking of hitting it square, here comes Jacob Rubleski. A couple of doubles today. His last one, a two RBI base hit. Part of that sixth run, fifth inning. He walked in the fifth. He had the RBI base hit in the sixth.
6: Did he strike out in there, too? Somewhere?
5: Yes, he did. He struck out in the fourth, walked in the fifth, and then doubled in the sixth. Yep. Had two doubles today. Behind 0-1. He's hitting 360 on the season. Swing and a miss there, 0-2. Well, look at the third baseman, Hale. He's
6: stepping off the line. If someone gets it between he and the line.
5: Outfield shifts towards right. 0-2 the count. Rubleski takes up and in. And there's, again, the pattern that we see from Seattle U. And I'll say this. I'm not claiming anything, but a lot of those 0-2s, they're head high. Mm-hmm. You know, I mean, it's they're trying to go in. They've gone in a lot. That last inning, Mikey Bell took one over his head. Rubleski just backing out of the way, steps right back in, no problem. 1-2 the count. Runner goes. Rubleski, hot smash. Shortstop Rhine can't make the play. Throw is offline. Rubleski is safe. Well, a hot smash. Rhine was coming over to cover second with Shoup on the move. He gloved it, but looked like maybe he couldn't get it out of there.
6: Yeah, it was just unorthodox.
5: Yeah.
6: You know, it's something that you don't do. I'm going to second. Oops, I'm not going to second. I'm throwing it on to first, and it wasn't close.
5: Yeah, it'll go as a throwing error on Rhine.
6: Good job by Mac on sending Shoup, though. just that. Just a coach staying out of the double play gives you that.
5: Now Ryan Stone is going to come out of the game. And Seattle U is going to go to the bullpen here with the Zags trying to answer the home run that tied things up at 11 here as we play in the bottom of the eighth inning. We'll keep it here as the Zags and Seattle U go back and forth. 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Toyota, let's go places. So Ryan Stone heads to the dugout. Micah Hagler was the starter. He gave up 7 runs, 5 of those earned and 4 and a third. Blake Smith came on. He pitched just 2/3 of an inning, gave up 3 earned runs. Stone gave up 1 run on 3 hits and 2 and a third.
6: 37.
5: And now it'll be Luke Allwood who comes on.
6: Did we see him Friday?
5: We did. Allwood pitched 1 1/3, gave up 2 runs on 4 hits, couple of strikeouts, no walks. This is his 18th appearance. He's 2-3, a 5.2 earned run average. 269 batting average against. So, the top 3 arms in terms of earned run average out of the bullpen being used here today, Blake Smith. He was a 3.86. He was the first reliever, then Ryan Stone, and now Luke Allwood. Allwood, the workhorse of that group. He's thrown 41 in 2/3 innings. And Ryan Stone just 22 innings in his 15 appearances this year. So he gives way to Allwood. The Zags trying to go back on top. Seattle U led 2-0 after half an inning. Hale with the home run. Zags got one back in the first. They took the lead in the second at 3-2. Made it a 4-2 game in the fourth. Seattle U went back ahead 5-4 with a 3-run fifth. Zags answered with 6 in the bottom of the fifth to go ahead 10-5. Scored 1 in the sixth for an 11-5 lead. And 5 in the seventh, 1 in the eighth. And Tommy Eisenstadt is hit by pitch, the first one thrown by Allwood, and the bases are going to be loaded for Brandon Cabrera. Back and forth ball game. 5 crooked numbers up on the scoreboard. And Cabrera steps in. Cabrera hit by pitch his first time to the plate. He came on as a pinch hitter for Schenkel. Back in the sixth. Swing and a miss at the first pitch. It's 0-1. Bases loaded, one out. Zags and Seattle U tied at 11. Second pitch, a swing and a miss. And it's 0-2. Cabrera waits, hitting 143. Just his 9th plate appearance of the season. A little loop route behind short. It's going to drop for a base hit. Cabrera with an RBI single. Gives the Bulldogs the lead again. It's 12-11. Zags throwing a party for Cabrera in the dugout as they've gone back on top.
6: Oh, good for him.
5: Cabrera driving in his 2nd run of the season.
6: Wow.
5: Doing it on an 0-2 pitch.
6: Yeah, and he just said, I'm touching this, baby. I don't care where it is, what it is, how hard it is, how much it spins. I'm touching it. I'm making something happen. Same thing needs to happen here.
5: Peyton Miller at the plate. Base is still loaded. First pitch swinging, high fly ball out in right field. Stevenson was playing shallow, retreats, makes the catch. Here's the tag, throw coming in, cut off by Knowles. The Zags will get another run as Rublewski crosses the plate. Sacrifice fly for Miller.
6: Don't look now, but five's coming up. Good job by Peyton Miller. Wow, what a couple. Those are now officially my favorite at-bats of the season right there.
5: Two guys who have not played a whole lot.
6: That's awesome.
5: Inserted on senior day, and after Seattle rallied, those two with an RBI base hit and a sacrifice fly, the lead is 13-11 for the Zags. Here's Bell.
6: Boy, you could lay down a bunt here.
5: Takes a first pitch for a ball. First and third for the Zags.
6: But don't.
5: Bell hitting 381, 4-for-5 today. Swing and a miss.
6: I would run Cabrera right here.
5: I like that. One and one on Bell.
6: He looks like he's going.
5: Throw over. Eisenstadt, the runner at third for the Zags. Cabrera, the RBI single that gave Gonzaga the lead, stands at first. 13-11, Gonzaga leads. I've seen some weird lines in the box scores across the league this weekend. This is another one for Seattle U. 11 runs on 8 hits.
6: Yeah. I think they...
5: Portland the other night had, what, one hit, and they scored 5 runs? And
6: they think he's running, too.
5: Mm-hmm.
6: Go ahead. Just wait.
5: Doesn't go 1-1. Bounces in the left-handed batter's box. 2-1 the count.
6: Mac might have took it off. He's putting something back on now. This is your favorite in all-time baseball running count. 2-1.
5: 2-1, he doesn't go. Bell tries to lay off. Appeal down to the first base umpire. Says he swung. Mikey not happy. 2-2.
6: Now you got to run, Mac.
5: Fastball in again with two strikes, and Bell fights it off. 95-mile-an-hour pitch. Bell gets a piece of it.
6: Wasn't in a very good place to hit either. It's like up and in.
5: 2-2 over second base and into right center field. Eisenstadt comes in to score on Bell's fifth hit of the game. He's going to try to stretch it into a double. He does. Here's another run coming home. Cabrera slides in safely. Two RBI base hit for Mikey Bell. The Bulldogs back on top here in the eighth inning.
6: That's big time.
5: For Mikey Bell, 6 runs driven in on the afternoon. 5 base hits. It's the 6th time this season a Zag has had 5 hits in a game.
6: What did he do? He let it travel. It was a breaking ball away, and he just slammed it to right field. That's a big-time at-bat from a big-time player.
5: RBI single in the first, RBI base hit in the fourth, 2-run home run in the fifth, now a 2-run double in the eighth, 4 across for a 15-11 lead. Allwood bounces that pitch well in front of the plate to Ryder Young.
6: You know, Huddy, all the work that Mikey Bell's done today in response to yesterday, I'm sure. And he says, we're not going to win this thing. Yes, we are. And he pulls that one out.
5: 17th hit of the afternoon for the Zags. Allwood delivers a strike. I'll even things up on Young at 1-1.
6: Yeah, this guy's got a good arm.
5: He does. Ryder 1-for-5 today. He singled back in the fifth inning. Pitch called a strike. It's 1-2. Ryder tried to lay off. I think the home plate umpire called it a strike regardless. 1-2 the count. Two outs. Bell out at second base after that two RBI double. Allwood just misses up. 2-2 the count. Maddox Haley pacing in the on-deck circle. He wants another crack at it. See if Young can get aboard and give him that opportunity. Young down the third baseline. Play made. Throw over by Hale is up the line. Gets away from Knowles. And another run is going to score. Bell crosses the plate. Young ends up at second. And the inning will continue for the Zags.

0: Maddox Haley will get a chance here. He'll be the ninth Zag to bat.
1: Thanks.
0: Haley, 366. Takes first pitch, low and outside. Zag sent 10 men to the plate in the fifth inning. Haley, the ninth Zag to bat in the eighth. They've scored 5 runs. He's 1 for 5 today. Fastball misses outside for a 2-0 count. Runner out at second base. That's the third error committed by Seattle U today. Fastball called a strike at the knees. 2 balls, 1 strike to count.
1: See, there is a free at bat where the biggest guy in the park can take a beautiful hack. And if he connects, it's going a mile.
0: Here's the 2-1. He tried. Fastball by him. 2-2. At 93. 2 balls, 2 strikes, 2 outs. Runner at second. 6 crooked numbers on the scoreboard now between these two clubs. Hmm. 16-11. Okay. Off speed, Haley lays off it, 3-2. Haley steps back in, right-handed hitter, batting 366. Fights off that inside fastball.
1: Where is that?
0: Jeez.
1: Fair ball.
0: Clearing out the.
1: See it land. See it land on the bag, on I think. Bag. Or just
0: ricocheted off the third base dugout. Another 2-strike pitch. Hit hard right at the second baseman, Stinnett. He'll throw over in time. Haley retired, and that'll do it for the Zags in the eighth. However, 5 runs score for Gonzaga. And in this back-and-forth game, the Bulldogs will take a 16-11 lead into the top half of the ninth. Well, earn your bragging rights at Northern Quest with more slot machines, table games, restaurants, lounges, and luxury hotel rooms than anyone else in the region. Northern Quest, yes, the best. More at northernquest.com. Back for the top of the ninth next. 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

0: on the Gonzaga Sports Network from Learfield and Hooptown 101.5. Gonzaga Baseball is live. Now, let's get back to the ballpark. Here are your hosts, Tom Hudson and Coach Stephen Hertz.
1: Top of the order, Peyton Knowles to lead things off here in the ninth inning. Gonzaga with five across in the eighth after the home run for the Redhawks tied it at 11 in the top of the eighth inning. GU scored five times, has a 16-11 lead. Again, it's top of the order, Knowles, Rhine, and Horner. Count 2-0 on Knowles. Knowles hit by pitch his last time up. He's also reaching a fielder's choice today, 0-3. A little back and forth here between Knowles and McClaskey and who's calling time and who's in and who's out. The umpire's figured it all out, and that pitch is hit by Knowles out into center field. Boy, Meffert, who's moved over into center with Cabrera playing in right. It was like he was on a Formula One track, kind of just weaving back and forth. Finally able to track it down, find it, and secure it for out number one. Just snaking around out there and finally able to get eyes on it and make the play. We talked about this weather day and how strange it's been. The sun has actually had a couple of players here in these last couple innings have broken out some sunglasses. Meffert makes the play. Rhine comes to the plate. He's had a nice game. Two-run home run in the fifth. RBI base hit his last time up. He's also walked twice. Klasky misses inside with a fastball, 2-0. One man down, Zags trying to sweep the Redhawks here and win for the 35th time this season. Rhine going to keep the game going as he has another base hit. A single left field with one out. Zags have not retired him today. Couple of walks, three base hits.
2: He's a pretty good player. He's playing short now. Isn't he?
1: Mm-hmm.
2: Is that where he's been?
1: Mm-hmm. They moved him. I think it's fifth or sixth on Friday night, and then moved him up. Zags lead 16-11 with one out in the ninth. Tyler Horner comes to the plate now. Home plate umpire stepping out.
2: I don't know what they mean by that. They look at him and they go, "Poop, poop, you gotta poop." You gotta look, give him your eyes and wink at him.
1: Lasky's first pitch, breaking ball, misses outside the left-handed batter. Horner 0-4 today.
2: Ground ball might do it.
1: Catcher a 260 hitter. That pitch is called a strike, 1-1. McClaskey, fourth pitcher used by Coach Makhtoff. Swing and a miss at a changeup. And it is 1-2. McClaskey set. Works from the stretch. Horner lays off that pitch. Two balls, two strikes, the count. Well, last night we sped along at 2 hours and 21 minutes. We're closing in on 3.5 hours here this afternoon to wrap up the regular season. 2-2. That ball is looped down the right field line and will drop for a base hit. Rhine around second on his way to third. Couple of men aboard with one out for Seattle U. Approach 3.5 hours. The reason would be last night we had 6 runs scored. Tonight we have, or this afternoon, heading into tonight quickly, we have 27 runs scored on 27 base hits.
2: What a game.
1: Royce Hale steps in. Won't give him something to hit. two home runs in the series, including the leadoff home run here, or the home run in the first, I should say. It's at right at Hudson Shoup, gets the runner at second, and Peyton Miller decides better of trying to throw on to first. Run will come in to score to make it 16-12. If you're the Zags, you'll take that from Royce Hale.
2: You will.
1: RBI ground out. Two outs.
2: Can't hit 1,000.
1: Nope.
2: That's your Mikey Bell.

0: 3 and 2 the count. Lasky has a new ball. Jackson taking his time, now steps back into the box. 3 balls, 2 strikes, 2 outs. Zags lead at 16 to 12. Here's a pitch, runner goes, and the pitch is low for ball 4. Jackson makes his way down to first base. And with 2 outs in the ninth, Jake Beauchesne will come to the plate. Well, at First Interstate, it's about supporting our communities and cheering on our teams. 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Jacob Rubleski with a quick visit. Heading out to the mound to talk to McClaskey. Now heads back behind the dish. Zags with a 4-run lead. First and second, 2 outs. And the top of the ninth for Seattle U. First pitch in there for a strike. Beauchesne 0 for 4 on the afternoon. Behind 0-1. Second pitch bounces, gets away from Rubleski, but the runners stay put. And the count is 1-1. That one got Jacob a little bit.
1: Climb up and bite him?
0: Yeah, it did. He's in a little bit of pain down there. 1 ball, 1 strike to count. Home plate umpire calls the strike. It's 1-2. Fans making some noise. McClaskey ready with a 1-2. Here it is. Breaking ball popped up behind first base. Eisenstadt drifting back. Shoup going out. He won't be able to make the play. It's down safely. A run is going to score for Seattle U. Beauchesne fights it off. A little flare out behind first base. 2 runs across now in the ninth, and it's 16-13. That'll bring Stinnett to the plate. And he is the game-tying run with 2 outs. Boy, I just placed that ball out there where no one could get there. Eisenstadt backpedaling. Shoup on a dead sprint. Cabrera couldn't get there. Here is a swing, and boy, Rubleski taking another one back there. Well, jumped up and got him again. 0-1 the count on Stinnett, a 248 hitter. Got a couple of hits today in his last 2 at-bats. Single in the 7th, the home run over the right field wall in the 8th. Hits that ball well out into center field, but right at Mefford, who makes the play for out number 3. Make it 7 straight wins for the Zags. Another West Coast Conference Series sweep. A school record 22 wins against just 5 losses in West Coast Conference play. And a home record this season of 15-3. Zags, the top seed in the West Coast Conference tournament, will take a 35-17 record down to Scottsdale, Arizona for their first game on Thursday afternoon. Not always pretty, but it is a win. 16-13, Zags over Seattle U. We're back at the postgame show after this. 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
13: 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Once again, here's Tom Hudson.
14: Pick. 16-13, Gonzaga is a winner over Seattle U here. Tying run came to the plate in the ninth inning, but lined out to center field. And the Bulldogs complete another sweep. Gonzaga wins 8 out of 9 West Coast Conference series this season. The only miscue, the Zags fell. They dropped 2 of 3 to Santa Clara here at home. But outside of that, for the Zags, just a dominating stuff in West Coast Conference play as they go 22-5 in the WCC. And a Gatorade bath for the kitty cat. Looks like Bobcat got one. They set him up. And Bobcat is soaking wet on a 48-degree afternoon here in Spokane. So the Bulldogs, again, win this one 16-13. That got off to a slow start, a 2-run home run for Seattle U in that first inning for Kenny Ryan, who had a huge game offensively. For the Redhawks, gave them a 2-0 lead. The Zags would get one back in the bottom of the first. Gonzaga would score 2 runs, Eisenstadt and Schinkel with base hits in the second inning to give Gonzaga a 3-2 lead. Zags would make it a 4-2 game in the fourth. Seattle U, though, would come back and score in that fifth inning, 3 runs to take the lead from the Bulldogs at 5-4. Now, Hertzie, in the bottom of that inning, Zags send 10 men to the plate. They score 6 runs. You kind of felt like, okay, hey, the Redhawks made their push, and now here's the answer. 6 runs scored, and that's it. And then just for good measure, Rublewski had the RBI double in the sixth. That fifth inning featured 3 2-run home runs. Meffert, Eisenstadt, and Bell all hit 2-run shots. And then Rublewski's double in the sixth made it 11-5. So you thought, okay, well, this feels like it's pretty close to being over. And then
15: I thought it was a statement.
14: Yeah.
15: Three two-run jacks in that inning, and then, okay, Uncle.
14: Yeah.
15: No.
14: No. Seattle U got 5 runs in the 7th. Got 1 more in the 8th, a home run.
15: Yeah.
14: That would tie things up at 11 apiece with the Zags with an answer in the bottom of the 8th inning. They sent 9 men to the plate. Zags scored 5 runs in that inning. Just a huge answer after Seattle U had tied the game. Gonzaga getting...
15: and in the 9th.
14: Yep. And then in the 9th, yep. So you're ahead 16-11. They scored 2. They got the tying run to the plate. And McClaskey got the final out for a 16-13 win.
15: The game that wasn't going to end.
14: No. But it did. And it ended with a 16-13 Gonzaga victory. The Zags offense scoring 16 runs on 17 base hits. And, again, just a heck of an impressive offensive performance for the Zags, who finished the regular season 35-17. As I mentioned, at home, 15-3 for the Zags this year as they get ready to head down to Scottsdale. So another sweep for the Zags in West Coast Conference play, 22-5 the mark in the WCC. We'll take a quick break. We come back, we'll look at the box score. We'll have some post-game interviews as well. Back right after this, you're listening to Gonzaga Bulldog Baseball from Learfield.
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18: 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Now, let's get back to the ballpark. 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
14: Back at the ballpark where the Zags have knocked off Seattle U, completing the 3-game sweep, 16-13, our final score. A game that took 3 hours and 23 minutes. 695 fans braved the cold, sat through a little bit of a rain delay, and watched the Bulldogs outslug the Red Hawks.
15: Looking at
14: Eric Gunning, who is absolutely soaking wet after getting the Gatorade bath down the left field
15: there's
14: line.
15: There's no part of that that he is happy with happening.
14: No, he's not. I cannot wait to talk to him when we get off the air and see the snarl on
15: his
14: face.
15: I don't mean to be laughing, but I think that's the most hilarious thing.
14: So the Bulldogs win the game. Meanwhile, for Seattle U, a tough end to the regular season as they were in position to make it into the WCC tournament, but they were swept by Santa Clara last week and then swept this weekend. And after Santa Clara won earlier today to clinch that sixth spot, today was the last game of the season for the Redhawks, who finish at 18-31, 11-16 in West Coast Conference play. So let's take a look at this final box score. There are a lot of numbers. Ricky Sanchez goes 1 for 3 with 2 runs scored. He also walked today, so that on a base streak goes to 33 games for Ricky Sanchez. Peyton Miller had a sacrifice fly as he came on for Sanchez in the sixth. Mikey Bell, 5 for 6. He drove in 6 runs, had a home run, scored a couple of runs. Ryder Young went 1 for 6. Maddox Haley was 1 for 6. Noah Meffert went 1 for 4. He drove in a couple of runs. Hudson Shoup was 2 for 5. He scored 3 times. Jacob Rubleski went 2 for 4 with an RBI. He scored 3. Tommy Eisenstadt, big weekend for him. 2 for 4, drove in 3, scored 3. Bo Schenkel was 1 for 2 with an RBI. Brandon Cabrera was 1 for 1 with an RBI and a run scored. Gonzaga scores its 16 runs on 17 base hits. On the hill, Garrett Gores got his second start of the season. He gave up a couple of runs, that home run in the first inning. So he had 3 strikeouts, 2 walks, but the 2 runs on just 1 base hit. And then it was Zach Bowman who followed him. Finbar O'Brien next, and then McClaskey closed out the final 3 innings of this one as the Bulldogs end up winning this game by the final score of 16-13. So the Bulldogs 35-17 as they get ready to head down to Scottsdale, Arizona for the West Coast Conference Tournament. They'll play at 2 o'clock on Thursday afternoon against the lowest remaining seed. We've got some elimination games coming up on Wednesday between the 3 and the 6, and then the 4 and 5 seeds will play, with the winners advancing to join the Zags and the second place team in the regional part of the tournament. We have been eagerly anticipating this moment for a really long time. Luca DiPaolo is up here with us. Luca, great to see you.
15: No, this is Ricky.
14: Wait, Ricky? Is that? Wait a second, Ricky. I was like, we've already talked to Ricky. I didn't even look. I thought Luca was coming up. I didn't even look. Ricky, how are you doing?
19: Pretty good.
14: Ricky, it's great to see you. I turned around. I was like, wait a second. My apologies.
19: It's okay. It's all good.
14: Ricky,
19: you look the same.
14: You don't look the same. That's what it completely caught me when I looked. I should have turned around. That's why we usually try to do these things in the break. Ricky, 35-17, heck of a win on Senior Day. How about this ball club? How much fun are you guys having?
19: So pretty special group of guys. We've just been working hard since we got here, so It pays off. So We're here. We're heading into the tournament, and then we're gonna make a run too.
14: We talked to you earlier this year, and you said Spokane was pretty good too, but it's been kind of cold. How was today? It was cold up here, and we've got the window almost closed.
15: Look at him. He's
14: all bundled up.
15: He's got somebody else's coat on.
19: I had to go get warm, you know, rainy, whatever. A couple, eventful stops, but it is what it is. We came out there, and then long game, but we got the win. So Senior Day, pretty special. So
15: you know what's really special? This game can knock you for a loop. It can leave you by the side of the road, bleeding from places you didn't think you were going to bleed from. And then it can be as special as anything in your life has ever happened.
19: Yeah.
15: And so you play with a bunch of guys, and there's guys that play every day. There's guys that don't play every day. And Matt, that thing looked like it was over.
19: Yeah.
15: So he, being Senior Day, he picks some guys like Cabrera and Miller to get out there and play a couple more innings. When we're way up, they come back, and who the heck is at the plate with the game on the line with all you guys have accomplished but those two?
19: Yeah, I mean, you know.
15: How special is that?
19: That's pretty good to see, you know, like, those are your boys. I mean, you can only play 9 guys out there, so it's pretty hard. I mean, they were just waiting for their opportunities, and then it came the last day of the regular season. So we were all pretty hyped up for them, and then they answered when we needed them. So That tells us a little about our baseball club.
15: It does. Well said. And the guy on the bump was pretty good. I mean, he was, I thought, their best arm. Who came on, they brought him on in the right situation, and he, with Cabrera up there, you know, it was 0-2 in a hurry, and then it was like, I can just hear Mac, just touch it.
19: I mean, yeah. With his speed, if he puts the ball in play, it's probably infield hit for him.
15: Yeah, no question.
14: Ricky, so, how's these last couple of days been? I mean, there's a lot that goes on these. It's the final week of the regular season, your final home games. You guys had a graduation ceremony yesterday that was, I would imagine, pretty cool. And then senior day going on. What's this weekend been like?
19: You know, like, we all been here. We take school pretty hard too. Mm-hmm. So, I mean, it's pretty special. Like, a bunch of us succeed on the field and off the field. And, mm-hmm. I mean, Coach Mac and all the coaches do a great job, like, telling you, like, school is really important as well, mm-hmm. too. Like, it's not just baseball. So, mm-hmm. we can succeed on the field and in the classroom too. So, it's mm-hmm. pretty special to see going out with all my guys. So, mm-hmm. it's pretty cool.
15: Mm-hmm. Yeah, that's well said. Well, it ain't over, man.
19: It ain't over.
15: We get to go play some more.
19: Yeah, definitely.
14: In Scottsdale, it's going to be 100 degrees.
19: Definitely going to be a little warmer than Spokane.
14: Yeah, you know who's going to have the biggest smile on the face is this guy right here.
15: Oh, yeah. He's my favorite smile. Is your family coming?
19: Yeah, my brother and my girlfriend from Canada, they're here.
15: So, nice.
19: Yeah, they're here. So that's pretty special, too.
15: Very cool. Awesome. Well, go out now.
14: Yeah, go celebrate. Enjoy. Ricky, thanks for coming up. It's good to see you.
19: Thank you, guys. I appreciate it.
14: Ricky Sanchez, Bulldog shortstop, leadoff man. Another big game for him. That on-base streak continues for Ricky. Had 33 consecutive games he has reached base safely. And I'm going to have to apologize to Ricky again. Like I said, I was told Luca was coming up, and I was looking at my box score and felt his presence and turned and looked, and it wasn't him, but it was Ricky. Wonderful to speak with him one more time as Ricky has a big game today. Again, for the Bulldogs, again, walked, had a base hit, scored two runs as the Bulldogs go to 35-17, 22-5 in West Coast Conference play. So quite a remarkable regular season for the Bulldogs. Coach Maktoff becomes the all-time wins leader at GU. Bulldogs win the most conference games they've ever won. They go 22-5 and sitting at 35-17, win the regular season championship outright. And they do it in convincing fashion, taking the WCC crown, and now we'll have an opportunity to win a third tournament title before they make their way into the Pac-12. So, Hertzie, some really good stuff, and then we'll be excited to get down to Scottsdale and bring all the action back to Spokane as the Zags will look to continue this hot streak. Seven straight wins after dropping that Sunday finale to Santa Clara as Gonzaga wins this one 16-13.
15: Yeah, well... Don't you love that kid?
14: Yeah, I do love him. Like I said, I feel horrible. I need to apologize to him. I didn't.
15: I did a double take.
14: I didn't even look. I felt his presence, and I was reading the box score, and I turned and started talking. So I'm gonna have to take care of Ricky.
15: You weren't alone because he just came in and sat down. I thought, did we say we wanted Sanchez?
14: Yeah, I didn't. He was all bundled up too. I didn't even know. But anyway, magnificent regular season for the Zags.
15: Oh wow. You know, the great thing about baseball is some people look down on it, but, you know, they play so many games. Well, you know what? How do you look that, you know, look at that sideways, you know? Mm-hmm. Just a game like that it really didn't want to end. Mm-hmm. You could feel it, and here comes the guy that just homered his last at bat, and my goodness, it was really a special day because of that. And the stuff I probably was blubbering to myself when I was talking about it with him sitting here, but his two teammates, he's out of the game.
14: Yep.
15: His two teammates, one of them's playing his position, the other one's in the outfield somewhere running down ball. But he looks overmatched in two strikes. Against their guy, their closer. And maybe it was on the line.
14: Mm-hmm.
15: He digs down and he hits a duck fart over the second or the shortstop's head. And it doesn't matter.
14: Yep.
15: It looks like a line shot in the in the box score, and wow, I've seen some great clutch hits. It's one of the best I've seen. Mm-hmm. And then right after him, here comes Peyton Miller. He pretty much does the same thing. And so both of them really get us off to a great start, and I think are the catalyst to winning that ball game.
14: Yeah, it was tied up at 11 apiece. Those two guys delivered with the base hit and the sacrifice fly to start that five-run rally, and the Bulldogs needed all those as the tying run came to the plate in the ninth. Zags hold on 16-13. And how about this? 4-11 start, 31-6 to end the regular season for this ball club.
15: 31-6, and that's the number to remember. You know, it really is. 31-6?
14: Yeah.
15: In baseball?
14: Yeah. Yeah, pretty remarkable.
15: That's crazy.
14: Yeah. Zags win it 16-13 on senior day. Three-game sweep of Seattle U. And, again, we've got a 2 o'clock first pitch Thursday in Scottsdale, Arizona, against an opponent to be determined in the first game of the West Coast Conference Tournament. Well, that will wrap things up for us here from Patterson Baseball Complex and Coach Steve Hertz Field for Skyback in our South Hill Studios. Doing a great job with the broadcast today for Coach Hertz. I'm Tom Hudson saying thanks a lot for joining us, and have a great day, everybody.
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